0: na Haron is mo, o na Halliantori is far lat. 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
1: Oh God, poor neighbours.
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1: Yeah, because the Velux open, no one wants to see that.
2: They're not looking in the Velux. I don't know what to see. The odd badger or fox might pass over the wall going, have a look in, going, Jesus.
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1: Let's go to County Clare. 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
2: Yeah.
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2: You took Netflix? 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
1: Stop.
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2: It's the way they just throw everything together. 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
1: Oh, you like a skip.
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1: TV show tours. 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
2: Oh, yeah, you can do a Bridgerton
1: tour. 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
2: Where is Bridgerton set?
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2: It's 6 o'clock. Good morning, I'm Ellen Butler. Three Irish citizens have died in a road crash in southern Spain. A fourth Irish person was seriously injured in the collision near Malaga. The Department of Foreign Affairs says it's providing consular assistance to the families affected, while the circumstances of the crash are being investigated by Spanish authorities. Coalition party leaders here will meet tonight to discuss whether to end excise duty cuts to petrol and diesel. At the moment, the price of diesel is set to rise by 32 cent a litre and petrol by 27 cent when the cost of living cuts expire at the end of July. Both the Taoiseach and Tánaiste says there won't be any cliff edge cut off for businesses and consumers. Micheál Martin, Simon Harris and independent Sean Canny will meet later to decide how long cuts to excise will extend beyond July and at what rate. The state will formally apologise next month to the victims of convicted paedophile Bill Keneally. Survivors were told the apology was coming when they met Justice Minister Jim O'Callaghan following the publication of the Commission of Investigation report earlier this month. The date has now been confirmed as July 14th. Survivor Colin Power is welcoming that as an important acknowledgement.
3: For 8.5 years we were fighting for the commission and then, you know, obviously up in the commission when it was sitting. And when we met the minister, the report had only been published, so, you know, we didn't know what would be in the report ultimately. And we were delighted with the contents and Judge White's verdicts on it.
2: Survivors of the former Bessborough mother and baby home in County Cork say they're ready to chain themselves to diggers to prevent apartments being built on the site. Hundreds of people joined a vigil on the grounds yesterday in memory of the women and children who died there. Planning permission has already been granted for the development at Bessborough, but appeals will be decided next month. Irish Examiner and Echo reporter Donal O'Keefe was at the vigil. He says campaigners are prepared to take direct action if it goes ahead.
4: More than 250 people gathered in Cork on Sunday, among them several Oireachtas members and city council members, and they heard that survivors will not stand idly by if planning is upheld and construction begins on the site. Some survivors said they are willing to chain themselves to diggers to prevent that development going ahead.
2: In Venezuela, humanitarian workers say the window to find survivors under the rubble following the twin earthquakes on Wednesday is rapidly closing. Tens of thousands of people are still missing, while over 1,400 are now confirmed dead. Foreign rescue workers, sniffer dogs and satellites have been drafted in to help. Carol Basim from the International Medical Corps says the country is under enormous strain.
5: The situation is extremely serious, so hospitals are under huge pressure. Our focus is immediately on life-saving, helping overwhelmed health facilities, providing essential medicines, medical supplies, supporting access to clean water.
2: Fresh talks between the US and Iran are expected to take place after tit-for-tat strikes over the weekend strained the already fragile peace framework. Meanwhile, a US brokered security plan has set out a phased withdrawal of Israeli forces from Lebanon. Last night, the IDF claimed to have destroyed an extensive underground tunnel network used by Hezbollah in the south of the country. And finally for now, Britain's Princess of Wales has climbed the highest mountains in Wales, England and Scotland within the space of 24 hours. Kate completed the Three Peak Challenge this weekend to raise money for a cancer charity. She recorded a short message before setting off.
6: Lots of people have asked me why I'm doing this challenge, and partly it's personal. I'm so grateful to be here, to be strong enough to walk these hills. But more importantly, it's to give something back and acknowledge really all the incredible work going on up and down this country.
2: She scaled Ben Nevis, Scafell Pike and Snowdon by herself and was met by at the finish line in Scotland by her family. That's your news update at 4 minutes past 6.

0: 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It is Colin and Lucy in the morning. Good morning to you.
1: Good morning, everyone.
0: Every time I hear that journey at the moment, when I hear Don't Stop Believing, I keep on hearing Don't Stop Believing.
1: Yes.
0: Because they've just stopped believing. Yeah, that's what I mean. Please stop the leaving.
1: Oh,
0: I could write a funny
1: God. They all headed off to Zante.
0: Is that where they go now?
1: Yeah, yesterday.
0: Oh, right,
1: Sunday.
0: Okay. Where's Zante?
1: It's Greece.
0: Oh, right. They don't go to Magaluf no more.
1: Some of them do.
0: Holly did.
1: But Zante is where my niece is.
0: Oh, very nice.
1: We were going to fly out and spy on her.
0: No.
1: We decided to just let her. She's 18.
0: Okay, so last week, yeah?
1: Yes. Yeah, go on, yeah.
0: No, we were on the Ask Lucy anything.
1: Yeah.
0: About the wedding.
1: Oh, yes, the wedding. So this was somebody who's...
0: Yeah, go on.
1: It's like Meryl Streep, when she was asked about her favourite app.
0: Oh, yeah.
1: Sorry, so this girl and her husband, her boyfriend proposed 9 years ago. Still no sign of the wedding date. This is what we think.
0: Okay, what do you think?
2: Hi, guys. I am with my partner for 16 years. We got engaged after 6 years. We got a house and had 4 kids. Our youngest is now 4, and we are getting married in 2 weeks. And I'm 38 years old. I'm probably an older bride.
0: Oh, yeah. Okay, well, that's all right. Mary wants to jump in.
1: Mary.
3: Hi, guys. Just on the long engagement there. I've been with my partner for 21 years this August. We're engaged 12 years. We've just chosen to do other things first, like buy a house, start a family, different bits and pieces. We'd say sign on the dotted line at some stage, but like it's not a priority. I think the time frame comes in with your listener there, like she is wanting to get married, and that's the difference.
0: Yeah.
3: And I just think she needs to say it to him that this is something she wants.
1: Get off the pot.
3: And then see from there. Thanks, guys.
0: Thank
3: Have
0: you.
3: A good day.
1: Yeah, I agree with you. Yeah.
0: Just get it done.
1: Kay. Get it done.
0: Kay has
1: either way
0: bit of advice in 5 seconds.
4: 100% with you, Lucy. He needs to man up now or take the high road.
0: That's it. Yeah. That's what people think.
1: That's what we think.
0: Good morning. It's Ireland's Classic Hits Radio.

0: 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It is Colm and Lucy in the morning. Good morning to you.
1: Good morning. Good morning and happy birthday to the following people. If it's your birthday.
2: Good morning.
0: It's the 29th.
3: Get out of bed.
0: It's only 30 days until September.
1: No
0: June.
1: Way are we going to. We're not.
0: Tomorrow's the end of June.
1: No, we're not ruling out the summer. Please. Okay. Please. You need to live in the present.
0: Ah, who does? It's a terrible place. I much prefer living in the past. Love the 80s.
1: But you live in the future.
0: Oh, sorry, I do. Yeah.
1: Nicole Scherzinger.
0: Oh, did you?
1: No. Did you? Pussycat Doll.
0: Okay.
1: 39. No. We're not having one these mornings.
0: Okay.
1: We can't.
0: 39.
1: 48.
0: 48.
1: Okay, now I mean it.
0: She's looking great.
1: Yeah, you have to cop on. Catherine Jenkins. She's a Welsh mezzo soprano.
0: Yes.
1: Known for her versatile performances that span operatic arias.
0: Arias, yeah, arias. I know arias.
1: Arioles.
0: I'm very good at the arias. She appeared quite often on the old Late Late Show with Ryan Tuberty. Yes. Mm. She would be in and around 47.
1: 46. Well done, I'll give that. Mel Brooks, actor, comedian, movie maker, and still alive.
0: See, that's what I was about to say, is he's still alive. He's got to be 98.
1: He's a 100.
0: Is
1: today.
0: He? I love Mel Brooks.
1: He got a letter from the Queen. Oh, no, she's dead too.
0: Well, also, he's American. She didn't write outside her country.
1: Eminem's mother goes to court claiming defamation of character in a $10 million civil suit. After taking acceptance line, my mother smokes more dope than I do.
0: Which Eminem, the blue one or the yellow
1: one?
0: The red one?
1: My name is...
0: Please stand up. 2012.
1: I don't like M&M's.
0: I do, actually, yeah.
1: Do you?
0: Oh, no. The chocolates are the wrapper.
1: The chocolate. Well, there's only one wrapper.
0: Yeah, I don't. I do like the chocolates, and I do like the wrapper, so I'm sorry.
1: Okay. What year does Mum sew?
0: I just told you.
1: What?
0: Well, you guess.
1: Okay, next.
0: 2012.
1: No, 2000. Artificial Intelligence / AI, directed by Steven Spielberg and starring Haley Joel Osment, etc., was released in what year?
0: That's mad. AI, I forgot about that movie. I mean, when you think about it now, it was at least...
1: Quick answer is a good answer.
0: Not necessarily. I would say it was at least...
1: And finally...
0: 2000. Stop it, you can't do... Does Jeremy Clarkson do that on
1: Yes, he would. He would.
0: He would.
1: If he was this bold.
0: 2005.
1: 2001. And finally, NBC in America approves Gene Roddenberry's...
0: Star Trek.
1: Yeah.
0: Yeah, he wrote it and directed it.
1: Yeah.
0: What year was it? Yeah. Is that what you want? 1967.
1: Sorry?
0: Call it. 1965 to 1967.
1: 1965 to 1967. 1957. I'll give it to you. 1964.
0: Oh, yes. Another success.
1: Yeah. Mm-hmm. Good morning, everybody. Get out of bed.
0: It's Ireland's Classic Hits Radio.
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1: Good morning
0: to you. Just 6:30. Let's go to the newsroom for now.
2: Morning, Colm. Here's the main news headlines this morning. Three Irish citizens have died in a road crash in southern Spain. The state will formally apologise next month to the victims of convicted paedophile Bill Keneally. Coalition party leaders will meet tonight to discuss whether to end excise duty cuts to petrol and diesel. And a law letting people delay retirement and work until 66 has taken effect today. In sport, Canada grabbed a late winner to secure a 1-0 victory over South Africa in the opening last 32 game at the World Cup last night. The co-host scored in stoppage time in Los Angeles, their first ever goal in the knockout stages of the tournament. Jesse Marsh's side will next face the Netherlands or Morocco for a place in the quarterfinals. And weather today will start off dry with sunny spells, but showers will develop in the afternoon with highest temperatures of 16 to 20 degrees. And now you're up to date on Ireland's Classic Hits Radio.
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0: It's Classic Hits Radio. This Colm and Lucy in the morning. Good morning, Jim. Good morning, good morning.
1: Good morning.
0: Right, it's 18 minutes away from 7 o'clock. Okay, so they've done it. They've done the research. They spoke to 5,000 people, 5,000 couples, and they found out the secret to a great marriage.
1: Separate beds.
0: No, a lot of people are talking about that at the moment, actually, yeah. But separate beds, it's not. Actually, there's
1: no children.
0: There's a great article in the Irish Daily Mail that says how I tricked my husband into having separate bedrooms.
1: Oh.
0: So it's not separate beds, separate bedrooms. It's not separate children.
1: Communication.
0: No children. No children. It's not communication.
1: Mini breaks.
0: No, it's nothing at all. No, it's not that.
1: Am I even close?
0: No, oh, no.
1: It's too tired to
0: I'll
1: say
0: bring
1: no.
0: it to you. Yeah, I know. I'll bring it to you in a few minutes' time. Okay, it's on the way.
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2: 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Ireland's Classic Hits Radio. 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
2: Okay, it is 30,000 euros today.
3: Cannot believe it.
2: Today. Patrick is in Wicklow. Good morning, Patrick.
4: Good morning. How's it going?
2: Good morning. Welcome to Monday.
4: A lovely morning too.
2: It is a lovely morning.
3: So far, so good.
2: And
3: Patrick.
2: Could be lovelier, Patrick, if you get yourself 30,000 euros. What do you reckon?
4: Oh, that would be perfect, hey? On a Monday, alright?
3: On a Monday.
2: Alright, yeah. Go, Kate. Off you go.
3: What's your guess?
4: Right, so how many times have you been at Oxygen?
2: Okay.
3: How many times you at...
1: The answer is two.
2: Sadly, no. No.
3: Sorry about that.
2: Oh, well, Patrick.
3: Good talking to you. Bye-bye.
2: Bye-bye.
3: Bye. Jim Fallon, good morning, Jim.
5: Good morning.
3: How's it going?
5: All good, thank you.
3: Good. What are you thinking, Jim? 30,000 euro.
5: I'm thinking, how many times have you been at Glastonbury?
2: The answer is two. Not the question, Jim.
5: Nah, no worries.
2: Okay.
3: Good talking to you.
2: See you later. Have a great week.
5: Bye-bye.
3: Okay, we'll do that again later on. 30,000 euro, guys.
2: Stay with us as well on the way. They asked 5,000 people and they found out the secret to a great marriage. I don't think anyone will guess what it is. We'll do it after Footloose.

0: Badam bam. Okay, it is Ireland's Classic Hits Radio. It's Colm and Lucy in the morning. This is a very important way to start off on Monday. Because they went around and they had a chat with about 5,000 people, right?
1: Who's they?
0: They are people in white jackets with clipboards.
1: Ah,
0: occasionally
1: buffins.
0: They wear goggles. Nice big thick goggles. Anyway, I did say 5,000, I lied. They interviewed 84 couples. And they found out, they said, why is the secret of it? Like, what is it that just makes the perfect marriage, that every day you just get on with it, you love each other? What do you do? What happens? What is it?
1: Start a family.
0: Start a family, you say? If you start a family, starting family, oh no, I've lost my buttons.
1: Buy a dog.
0: Buy a dog.
1: Yeah, get a dog. Don't buy a dog. Okay. Rescue a dog.
0: Get a dog. Dog is great, though. Dog is great. Well, in fairness to us, Anne never liked Stitch. Loved Rocky, but never liked Stitch. So sometimes a dog mightn't be the best thing.
1: Okay.
0: Start a family is wrong as well.
1: Oh. Move house.
0: No, no, move house.
1: Get away a lot. Travel. No. Buy a camper van. Get fake grass. I don't know.
0: I know. A lot of those things are good, though.
1: Thank you.
0: But you seem to be directing them at me.
1: Thank you.
0: The secret to a happy relationship is watching TV together and not talking while a program is on. Isn't that crazy?
1: Oh.
0: Isn't that crazy?
1: Who does that?
0: If it was that simple. Yeah. If it was that simple.
1: What?
0: Sorry, there is no couple in the world that sits and watches television and doesn't talk.
1: Well, it depends on how tired you are the next day.
0: Hey, we were on Love Island last night.
1: Oh, well, how are you finding it?
0: Fantastic. Sorry, when I say we were on Love Island, our TV ad was on during the middle of it.
1: Oh!
0: Yes!
1: Oh, I thought you mean like you and Holly were on it, like watching it.
0: No. Holly rang me because she was in her boyfriend's house.
1: Oh, that's so funny.
0: And said, Dad, I've just seen you on Love Island. I'm going, what was I doing on Love Island?
1: So funny.
0: No, your TV ad was on in Love Island last night.
1: Good slot, thank you, Virgin Media.
0: And apparently last night was a big night.
1: It was, yeah. The cast said they all went to different houses.
0: Yeah. Holly's obsessed.
1: So am I.
0: Anyway, I wonder, hey,
1: Don't Connor, tell me anything from last night's Love Island, guys. Don't.
0: Oh, you haven't seen it yet?
1: I need to catch up. I was so tired last night. I went to bed early.
0: Okay. So the study found that while chatting about a show afterwards made couples even closer, maybe possibly over a cup of tea, right? Talking during the program affected the length of their marriage.
1: Oh.
0: Is that mad?
1: Did Rich send that into you?
0: I
1: talked the whole way through. Halfway through, because I'm kind of slightly distracted, I might have the Duns app open.
0: Oh, yeah.
1: And then
0: I'll go,
1: what? Who's that? Who is that?
0: Yeah.
1: So I think sometimes it can destroy a marriage.
0: According to the study put together by Dr. Richard Governey, the study found that while chatting about a new show afterwards made couples even closer, please stop talking while we're watching.
1: Yeah, that's okay, the big thing. You're right. Okay. Yeah, well, there you are, guys. You don't need to get a dog after all.
0: You don't. Just
1: no, you don't.
0: Just shh. That's all you need to do. Right. We'll see you on the other side.
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8: 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August duration, squeal she the moch and scun on under a red blood sky. Mi Mehev, Gavila Sahane, Han Christina Aguilera, Missy Elliott, Pink, Maya, August Lil Kim, on Auron, Ona Shachtudzi, Lady Marmalade. Igovila Sahin, Formats and Iron, Angel, O'Shaggy. August Huishe in the Kate's Buttas Nikertacha, Irfa Kara Shachtin.
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12: 7 o'clock. Good morning. I'm Ruby McManus. Three Irish citizens have died in a road crash in southern Spain. A fourth Irish person was seriously injured in the collision near Malaga. The Department of Foreign Affairs says it's providing consular assistance to the families affected, while the circumstances of the crash are being investigated by Spanish authorities. Survivors of the former Bessemer mother and baby home in County Cork say they're ready to chain themselves to diggers to prevent apartments being built on the site. Hundreds of people joined a vigil on the grounds yesterday in memory of the women and children who died there. Planning permission has already been granted for the development at Bessemer, but appeals will be decided next month. Irish Examiner and Echo reporter Donal O'Keefe was at the vigil. He says campaigners are prepared to take direct action if it goes ahead.
13: More than 250 people gathered in Cork on Sunday, among them several Oireachtas members and city council members, and they heard that survivors will not stand idly by if planning is upheld and construction begins on the site. Some survivors said they're willing to chain themselves to diggers to prevent that development going ahead.
12: Coalition party leaders will meet tonight to discuss whether to end excise duty cuts to petrol and diesel. At the moment, the price of diesel is set to rise by 32 cent a litre and petrol by 27 cent when the cost of living cuts expire at the end of July. Both the Taoiseach and Tánaiste have said there won't be any cliff edge cut-offs for businesses and consumers. Micheál Martin, Simon Harris and independent Sean Canny will meet later to decide how long cuts to excise will extend beyond July and at what rate. Meanwhile, tens of thousands of people are still missing in Venezuela after twin earthquakes struck the country last Wednesday. Over 1,400 people have died. Humanitarian workers say the window to find survivors under the rubble is rapidly closing. Foreign rescue workers, sniffer dogs and satellites have been drafted in to help. Carol Basson from the International Medical Corps says the country is under enormous strain.
14: The situation is extremely serious, so hospitals are under huge pressure. Our focus is immediately on life-saving, helping overwhelmed health facilities, providing essential medicines, medical supplies, supporting access to clean water.
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12: And Katie Price says she takes the constant media coverage about her as a compliment. The former glamour model claims she's fascinated that people are so invested in her life. The 48-year-old has been in the spotlight for three decades, having risen to fame under her alter ego, Jordan. Sport is next.
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12: Starting with soccer, and the round of 32 continues tonight with three more places in the last 16 up for grabs. At 6 p.m, five-time champions Brazil take on Japan in Houston. Germany face Paraguay from 9:30. Julian Nagelsmann's side are favourites despite their surprise defeat to Ecuador in the group stage. Then at 2 o'clock in the morning Irish time, the Netherlands meet Morocco. In Gaelic games, fixture details have been confirmed for the All-Ireland Senior Football Championship semi-finals, all matches to be played in Croke Park. First up on Saturday, July 11th, is Louth against Mayo at 6 p.m, followed by Dublin against Kerry on Sunday, July 12th at 4 p.m. And in golf, the Travellers Championship has gone to a playoff with both Victor Hovland and Scottie Scheffler tied at 21 under par. Play was suspended late yesterday evening due to darkness and will get back underway at 2 p.m. Irish time.
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12: In Cork, the N28 Ringus Kitty Road eastbound is congested between Rafine Bridge and Shanbally Cross. In Dublin then, the Naas Road inbound is busy. That's between the M50 and the Long Mall Road Junction. And Guild Street inbound has a delay between Sheriff Street Junction and the Keys.
3: Ireland's weather.
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12: Today will start off dry with sunny spells. However, showers will develop in the afternoon, some heavy, with highest temperatures of 16 to 20 degrees. 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

0: Ireland's Classic Hits Radio. It is Colin Malusi in the morning. Good morning to you. We got a nice prize this week for everybody looking for a perfect Mayo escape this summer. The Ice House Hotel and Spa in Ballina offers stunning views over the River Moyle, luxurious accommodation, absolutely amazing. We got a 2-night weekend stay for two with breakfast each morning, one evening meal, and access to the renowned Chill Spa. I've been there, I've done it, I got myself covered in seaweed.
1: Oh,
0: it's a really, really nice hotel. It's beautiful.
1: What a lovely thought for somebody.
0: Yes, just lying there in a hot tub covered in seaweed.
1: Oh, check them out, icehotel.ie, discover more.
0: Yeah. So once you WhatsApp us during the week, 0871880, we'll stick you in the draw for that prize. Mm-hmm. We have this conversation on Friday, and there was just so many people trying to get in that we need to do them. We need to get more in. The conversation was TV shows, yeah, theme tunes, right, mm-hmm, that actually got into the charts. Mm. Now, could you think of one offhand?
1: TV Friends.
0: There you go.
1: Rembrandts.
0: Yeah, Friends. Oh, wow. Oh, very impressive. Sinead even gave us a full song herself.
1: Oh.
0: She's so good.
1: Sinead.
0: Yeah, go on, Sinead.

0: Could it be?
1: It's beautiful, isn't it?
0: Believe it or not, it's just me.
1: Oh, yeah, yeah. Of course, that's Joey Scarberry from the TV show The Greatest American Hero.

0: Nigel is off to us. What have you got, Nigel?
1: Morning, guys. Morning. I think I'll Be There For You for the Rembrandts.
0: Yeah.
1: I think that's one of very few, maybe five or six, that have made actual number one.
0: Oh, okay.
1: On TV shows.
0: All right.
2: Thank you very much.
1: I think I heard it on the Who Wants to Be a Millionaire or something like that before.
0: Okay.
1: I think it's one of only four or five, maybe six, that have made actual number one from a TV show.
0: Right.
1: I'll Be There For You from the Rembrandts.
0: Thanks very much.
1: Nigel and Newbridge, love the show.
0: Thank you. Thank you. Mr. Stats there, Nigel. Thank you very much.
2: Thank you.
0: Anne-Marie has a bunch of them.
3: So believe it or not, I remember when Bob the Builder came out, he released a song.
2: That's
3: and
2: right.
3: That was a massive hit.
2: Yeah.
3: The Teletubbies as well.
2: Yeah.
3: Their theme tune was in the charts. We also had The X-Files, the theme tune to House, Massive Attack, Teardrop.
0: Yes, wow, you're in form.
3: And I suppose the most obvious one, Natasha Bedingfield, Unwritten, The Hills, CSI, Who Are You by The Who. So yeah, there's quite a few of them. Anne-Marie and Limerick here.
0: Now, I don't want to be finicky, Anne-Marie, but some of those songs had previously been written before the TV shows and were used as sort of the soundtrack, the likes of Unwritten and The Who.
2: So you are being a little bit finicky, Colin.
0: I am being a little bit finicky. It has to be the actual theme itself, that somebody wrote it, like the Rembrandts, that's a perfect one, and then it becomes a big hit. That's what we're
2: what
0: after.
2: What about Fraggle Rock?
0: No, Fraggle Rock never charted. Never charted. It has to chart. Here's one of my favourites. Again, technically, I don't think that was the theme tune. I think that was a song that came out of the TV show. You're not sure?
2: Unsure caller. However, I'm willing to be proven wrong.
0: Okay. If you've got a song, 087-188-0008, it's a theme tune to a TV show that then got into the charts. That's all we're after. Them's the rules.
2: Neighbours, any of Neighbours? No.
0: Well, because Neighbours is just Neighbours. Do, do, do, do, do, do. And then never charted.
2: Good tune.
0: Thank you. Okay, it's 14 after 7. It's Ireland's Classic Hits Radio.

0: Ireland's Classic Hits Radio. It is Colm and Lucy in the morning. Good morning to you. It's 21 minutes after 7 o'clock.
1: Good morning.
0: Have a nice day from the Stereophonics. Okay, so here's the songs. So, all right, see, these are the songs that are TV themes to TV shows that made it in the charts.
1: Yeah.
0: Can't be simpler.
1: Yeah.
0: In the rules. Them's the rules.
1: Well, it's quite a lot of rules.
0: Well, there's only three rules there. It's a song that's the theme tune to a TV show and it charted in the UK or Ireland or the US. Is that okay?
1: Yes, okay. I think so.
0: I think that's very simple.
1: Okay.
0: Yeah.
2: Morning, guys.
0: Gary.
2: You just had to remind me there, Colm, this morning.
0: Yep.
2: Do you remember the theme tune? Oh, listen, we all remember the theme tune to EastEnders. But do you remember Anita Dobson. Who played Ange? Was it Ange in the Queen Vic?
0: Yeah.
2: Den's wife.
0: Yeah.
2: But do you remember she recorded a song using the theme tune and it went into the charts?
1: Yes.
0: But that's not, I don't know if that's correct.
1: But wait a sec. It is.
0: But Anita Dobson, beautiful woman, great hair. She took.
1: I don't know if she's still with us. Of course
0: she is.
1: Oh, she's good. I'm delighted.
0: She's a bride. So she took the song and then put lyrics to it, but it was never intentionally.
1: Everybody falling.
0: That's it.
1: Yeah. Great voice.
0: Yes. Over the years, it has to keep growing. That makes me think, right? I should have put lyrics to Fair City, to the Fair City music.
1: What, should have, would have.
0: Will do, Tommy.
1: Will do.
3: We definitely can't forget Father Ted anyway. The Divine Comedy, was it?
0: Father Ted.
3: Baywatch was another one. Yeah, there's been a few, all right.
0: Enjoy your week, guys. No, just one moment, Tommy, please, just before you hang up.
1: Whoa.
0: Yeah, whoa, you're cool your jets there, Tommy.
1: Something so rude, Tommy.
0: I don't think Father Ted, the theme tune, ever got into the charts. We've checked, and it hasn't. So we'll give you Baywatch. Is that the reboot of Baywatch?
1: That's awful.
0: That is awful.
1: That's awful.
0: Okay, we've got one more. Maybe another complicated one from Teresa. I know.
4: Morning, guys. Teresa here.
0: Teresa.
4: One of my favourite theme songs is from Cheers, where everybody knows your name.
0: Yeah.
1: Great song.
4: I believe it was in the charts.
1: Oh.
4: Maybe not in the top 10, but it definitely was in the charts.
1: Okay.
4: Good day.
1: We'll accept that. Hit it, sister.
0: Made number 15. You wanna go where everybody knows
1: your name. Great song.
0: Great.

0: Saint.
1: Okay. Any more? 087-188-0008. I'm having a look there now. There's hundreds coming in. You know the rules.
2: You know the rules.
1: You break the rules, you get in
2: trouble.
1: We'll
2: break your...
1: No.
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0: Dublin's Classic Hits Radio. It is Colm and Lucy in the morning. Good morning to you.
1: Good morning.
0: Just 7:30. Let's go to the newsroom. Ruby has an update.
2: Welcome. Here's the main news headlines this morning. Coalition party leaders will meet tonight to discuss whether to end excise duty cuts to petrol and diesel. Domestic abuse survivors will be allowed to keep their place on social housing lists when moving to a new area. That's under new rules. Security efforts are being ramped up as Ireland gets ready to take over the presidency of the Council of the EU on Wednesday. And 1 in 10 pet owners are using AI chatbots instead of consulting a vet. In sport, the round of 32 continues tonight with 3 more places in the last 16 up for grabs. At 6 p.m, Brazil take on Japan in Houston. Germany face Paraguay from 9:30. Then at 2 o'clock in the morning, Irish time, the Netherlands meet Morocco. And your weather today will start out largely dry with bright or sunny spells and just isolated showers, with highest temperatures of 16 to 20 degrees.
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2: Starting with Dublin, there is a collision on the North Circular Road on the Grange Gorman side of Hanlon's Corner. That's blocking traffic in both directions. In Cork, Brandon Road northbound is backed up between the Graveyard and Brandon Road roundabout. And finally, in Galway, there is a slowdown on the Headford Road southbound at the Quincentennial Bridge Junction. And now you're up to date on Ireland's Classic Hits Radio.
1: Ricky Ruby, coming up, we've got Celebrity Loose Part 1. Great news for Shrek and donkey lovers.
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2: So people are going mad about Kim and Kanye's daughter,
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2: North. She's only 13.
3: Yeah, yeah.
2: And she was at Paris Fashion Week.
3: Oh,
2: like an
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3: Okay.
2: On her own.
3: Really?
2: On her own with like security.
3: Yeah, obviously. Yeah, yeah.
2: Walking around the place. She has the most bizarre piercings. She's got piercings in her lips, in her face,
3: okay.
2: in her hands.
3: Ooh, painful.
2: But 13 going on 33.
3: Yeah.
2: I don't know if anyone else agrees. Like I have a 14-year-old
3: yeah.
2: and she actually looks like a newborn in comparison. Just completely made up. Now, I know she comes from a different world.
3: Yes, completely, isn't it?
2: But people were taking photos of her saying it was just, it was quite scary to see the public approach her. Older men were approaching her and hugging her.
3: Okay, okay.
2: At the fact that she's only 13 and she was clearly uncomfortable in the situation, but there wasn't a parent there with her to say stop or what. It was just security. But what was she doing at an event in Paris without her parents?
3: Were they in Paris?
2: 13.
3: Were they in Paris?
2: It doesn't say.
3: Okay.
2: It doesn't say.
3: I don't know. It's just such a completely different life. But that doesn't make it right or wrong. It's just, you know what I mean?
2: Yeah.
3: Like, would you send your 13-year-old to Paris on their own?
2: No.
3: No.
2: Absolutely not. Even with security.
3: Yeah.
2: But you could see her walking through the crowds and then you could see people kind of coming over, and obviously just something about the younger girl with the older guys
3: yeah.
2: trying to hug her and stuff, and she was really embarrassed.
3: Oh, it's a bit freaky.
2: There was no
3: it?
2: Barrier, yeah. whereas had Kim or Kanye been there, it wouldn't have happened, you know?
3: Well, Kanye, you wouldn't know.
2: Maybe.
3: In fairness to.
2: Great news if you love Shrek and Donkey, which I do. First of all, Shrek 5 is going to be the cinemas June 2027, a year from now.
3: Okay, that'll
2: do. Let's hope
3: do.
2: We're all still alive.
3: Yeah, yeah.
2: And Donkey is getting his own spin-off.
3: Go on, Donkey.
2: Yeah. So the release date is for 2028.
3: Here's 2028?
2: Donkey. Yeah.
3: Oh, my
2: Here's
3: God.
2: Here's Eddie Murphy as Donkey.
4: Yeah, yeah. I don't get it, Shrek. Why don't you just pull some of that ogre stuff on him? You know, throttle him, lay siege to his fortress, grind his bones to make your bread. You know, the whole ogre trip.
5: Oh, I know what. Maybe I could have decapitated an entire village and put their heads on a pike. Does that sound good to you?
4: No, not really, no.
3: Love Donkey.
2: So cute.
3: Yeah, yeah.
2: So, according to Variety, the film titled Donkey,
3: right.
2: which will be out in June 2028, will be an origin story with Eddie Murphy voicing a younger version of the character. The story about how, where he got to even walking in and meeting Shrek that very first day.
3: That could be funny.
2: So, Donkey growing up.
3: Right.
2: I love that.
3: Yeah, that could be very cool.
2: I'll be all over that. So, a year till Shrek 5, guys.
3: Right.
2: And 2 years till Donkey. I will be waiting and counting down the next 24 months.
3: Have they done the movie? Because they had to hang on to Eddie Murphy for 2 years.
2: I'd say so.
3: Okay.
2: I'd say so. I'd say he's fairly locked in.
3: Yeah.
2: More Celebrity Loose, guys, at 9:40.
0: Celebrity Loose.
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2: Okay, let's do this. €30,000, guys. Can you believe it? We can't. Annette, good morning.
3: Good morning.
2: Good morning.
4: Good morning.
2: Happy Monday to you.
4: Good morning.
2: How's it going?
3: How are you?
2: Good, thank you. Really good. How are you doing?
3: I'm very good.
2: Good. Annette, let's make your week. What are you thinking?
3: I'm thinking, how many times have you winked at me?
4: How many times did you wink at me? Very important, yeah. That.
2: How many times you at...
5: The answer is two.
4: Probably every half hour. You know what I mean? Yeah. So two's not enough. But
2: someone's
4: thank you very
2: not getting
4: much.
2: The hint.
4: Thank you very much, Annette.
2: Bye-bye, Annette. Thank you
4: so much.
2: See
4: you later. Bye-bye.
2: Bye. Annette. Jackie, good morning.
6: Morning. How are you?
2: Good, thank you. How are you doing, Jackie?
6: I'm good now, thank you.
2: Good.
4: We're all good.
2: Okay, here's your chance to win $30,000.
4: $30,000, yeah.
2: What are you thinking, Jackie?
6: How many times have you been at Coppers?
4: How many times have you been at Coppers?
2: Before you got bored. How many times you at...
5: The answer is two.
4: Sadly.
2: How many times have you been at Coppers?
4: I'd say maybe five tops.
2: Five.
4: Yeah. In a row.
2: Good spot.
4: Great spot.
2: Good spot.
4: Sorry about that.
6: Okay, thank you.
2: Have a lovely day. Bye-bye. Okay, guys, we'll do that again later on.
4: Now, stay with us. We have Sharon, we have Carmella, and we have Deirdre, all with some amazing TV tunes that have made it into the charts. Or have they? One is slightly controversial. We'll do it after Will Young. It's Ireland's Classic Hits Radio.

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1: Ireland's Classic Hits Radio. It is Colm and Lucy in the morning.
2: Good morning.
1: So here we are having this discussion. Anyway, yes. it's with thanks to our friends, just to remind you, all this week in the Ice Hotel, the Ice House Hotel and Spa in Ballina, offering stunning views over the River Moy, luxurious accommodation. It's a two-night weekend stay for two at breakfast each morning. And we will, once you WhatsApp us, you're in the draw at the end of the week for that prize.
2: Yeah.
1: If you've never been to the hotel, go to icehousehotel.ie. You won't be surprised. It's absolutely amazing being there.
2: Yeah.
1: Been there, done that. Right, TV themes that have got into the charts. Sharon, are you right about this one?
3: Good morning, Colm and Lucy.
1: Good morning.
3: One of my absolute favourite songs is the theme song from The Golden Girls. Thank you for being the fame.
2: Oh, great song.
3: Travel down the road and back again.
1: Very good.
3: Love the show, Sharon and Ballyferma.
2: Sharon, I love that song.
1: Oh,

0: Good tune. Originally sang by Andrew Gold.
1: Beautiful, beautiful.
2: Morning,
1: song.
2: Everyone.
0: Oh, hello.
2: A great TV theme tune was Al Jarreau's Moonlighting, which was recorded for the TV show Moonlighting with Cybill Shepherd and Bruce Willis. Yeah. It was a fun show. And it did chart.
0: It did chart, and it was a fun show. The Blue Moon Detective Agency.

0: love that song.
1: God, love
0: Bruce
1: that show.
0: In his tux. Yes. So handsome.
1: You had to watch. It was a Thursday so night handsome. On RTE2, and you just had to. Were they going to get together? Were they not? It was such a great show. They never do reruns of Moonlighting.
0: Why is that?
1: I don't know. You know, some, like,
0: was there a movie?
1: No, there was never a movie. No. But they don't do reruns for some reason. I don't know. I don't know. Deirdre, wrap it up.
2: Hi, Deirdre, meet here. Yeah, the single from the Wombles, that also made it into the charts.
0: What?
2: As well.
0: That's where I'm getting Fraggle Rock from. She's right.
1: The Wombles.
0: Yes.
3: Underground, overground, wombling free. The Wombles of Wimbledon, Carmenawi.
1: Oh. Is that all we get? We got. Well, we just played again.
3: Underground, overground, wombling free. The Wombles of Wimbledon, Carmenawi.
1: All right. Six away from eight. It's Ireland's Classic Hits Radio.

0: Ireland's Classic Hits Radio. It is Colin and Lucy in the morning. Good morning to you.
1: Good morning.
0: Okay, we're going to wrap this up, but apparently, Jeremy said, dozens of people calling and texting and knocking at the front door.
1: Why?
0: And
1: stop
0: asking
1: that.
0: Why we missed the Greatest American Hero. We didn't. We played the
1: what
0: Greatest American.
1: What is the Greatest American, American
0: the
1: Hero?
0: Greatest, we played it earlier on.
1: One there. Oh, yeah. Played it, Jeremy. Yes.
0: All together.
1: One,
0: right.
1: Two,
0: three, four.
1: Great song. Who sings that, did you say?
0: Joey Scarberry, believe it or not. That was his only hit. Okay. Okay, we're going to wrap it up with Jennifer.
2: Morning, Colin and Lizzie. It's Jennifer from Kildare.
1: Good morning,
2: just
1: Jennifer.
2: The last one, or a quick one on the charts.
1: Right.
2: Bob the Builder, because all the kids used to listen to him. And
1: great tune.
2: He came out at the ideal time.
0: Right.
2: When my little fella was small. Mm-hmm. So that's all that bloody played in my house.
0: Oh no. Now kid, sorry,
1: can
0: technically this is the team tune.
1: Yes, you can.
0: Are you you're telling me that's the tune?
1: Great song. We should whip this out at the listeners' parties.
0: Oh, that'd be great, yeah, yeah. What if we had a bloke in the listener called Bob the Builder?
1: Of course we got Bob's listening.
0: Yeah, yeah, Bob's listening. All together!
1: We can.
0: Oh, I'd say when the kids were young, that was so annoying. Yeah. All right. 8 o'clock on the way.
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11: At 8 o'clock, good morning. I'm Ruby McManus. Three Irish people have died and a fourth has been seriously injured in a road crash in Spain. It happened near Malaga in the early hours of yesterday morning. Spanish police are investigating and the Department of Foreign Affairs has confirmed it's providing consular assistance. Government party leaders will meet tonight to make a decision about the phased removal of excise cuts, which were introduced in the wake of April's fuel protests. The reductions of 32 cent a litre on diesel and 27 cent a litre on petrol are due to expire at the end of July. The Taoiseach, Taoiseach and leader of the Independence in Government, Sean Cani, will decide how long cuts to excise will extend beyond July and at what rate. Sean Defoe has more.
12: Both the Taoiseach and Taoiseach said there isn't going to be a cliff edge, so we're not going to have that idea of 32 cent and 27 cent being added overnight. The debate and what they're talking to officials today is, how do you phase that out? Is it done maybe over a number of months? Is it done in a number of stages? Is it new signpost out to the budget? Maybe each month we add 5 cent. Is it going to be a case of on the 1st of August fuel prices go back up to maybe 180, 190 a litre, and then further again they reduce them. That's what hasn't been decided.
11: The security presence on the streets of Dublin has increased with the EU presidency just days away. The Defence Forces have been training in preparation for the six-month presidency, which begins on Wednesday, while assistance will be provided by France and Britain to patrol the skies. Intelligence here and from other agencies abroad will be used to assess any threats. Security and defence analyst Declan Power thinks the state is capable of defending against drones.
13: Where the threat is most likely to be is a number of low-level things maybe happening together. So if we have, we're well capable, I think, of being able to protect against a drone threat at this stage in terms of drones buzzing the airport and interrupting flights. But if a drone was launched offshore that was weaponized or appeared to be weaponized and nobody was sure what was going to be done with this, that would be, it would be challenging.
11: Employees previously contracted to retire before 66 will be allowed to continue working under a new law which takes effect today. It will allow staff to delay retirement and work until the qualifying age for the state pension, which is 66. It also brings new legal obligations for employers, particularly around how they respond to employees who do not want to retire.
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11: Starting with soccer, and the round of 32 continues tonight with three more places in the last 16 up for grabs. At 6 p.m, five-time champions Brazil take on Japan in Houston. Germany face Paraguay from 9:30. Julian Nagelsmann's side are favourites despite their surprise defeat to Ecuador in the group stage. Then at 2 o'clock in the morning Irish time, the Netherlands meet Morocco. In Gaelic games, fixture details have been confirmed for the All-Ireland Senior Football Championship semi-finals. All matches to be played in Croke Park. First up on Saturday, July 11th, is Louth against Mayo at 6 p.m, followed by Dublin against Kerry on Sunday, July 12th at 4 p.m. And in golf, the Travellers Championship has gone to a playoff with both Victor Hovland and Scottie Scheffler tied at 21 under par. Play was suspended late yesterday evening due to darkness, and will get back underway at 2 p.m. Irish time.
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11: In Dublin, a lane on the North Circular Road has reopened following a crash on the Grange Gorman side of Hanlon's Corner. In Cork, Bandon Road northbound is backed up between the Graveyard and Bandon Road roundabout. In Limerick, traffic coming off the N18 eastbound is busy at junction 2 Limerick Centre. And in Galway, there is a slowdown on the Headford Road southbound at the Quincentennial Bridge Junction.
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11: Today will start off dry with sunny spells. However, showers will develop in the afternoon, some heavy, with highest temperatures of 16 to 20 degrees. 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

0: Okay, here's your cheese for seven deadly spins. What band had tours called The Circus and Progress Live?
1: Okay.
0: I wouldn't know that. 087-188-0008.
1: Okay, playing Seven Deadly Spins right after Roxette for anything from 3,000 down to 250 euros. It is Ireland's Classic Hits Radio.

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1: All right. Mm-hmm. We asked what band has had tours called The Circus and Progress Life. I wouldn't have got it personally. The answer is Take That.
2: Take That is the way.
1: Niall, good morning.
3: Good morning, folks.
1: Good morning.
2: Good morning, good morning.
1: How are you and everybody in Nina?
3: All good. We're in Lara in North Tipperary here. So a small bit away from Nina. But
2: okay.
1: A small bit away. What's the weather like there, Niall?
3: It's not too bad. It's a bit, maybe a little bit breezy there this morning. But
1: Breezy.
3: Can't complain.
2: No, it's not raining.
1: I don't mind it. Exactly. Yeah. I don't mind a little breeze once it's not raining.
3: No, exactly.
1: I think we've had our summer.
2: Let
1: me just refer back to my weather WhatsApp.
3: Hopefully it'll all come back again.
1: Okay, so the good news is it's hot in Crete. No.
2: Fantastic.
1: The good news is it's going to be hot again on Friday.
2: Okay, so we're looking forward to it. Yeah.
3: Lovely.
2: Lovely.
1: Okay, shall we spin the wheel and find out how much you're playing for?
3: Yeah,
2: let's
3: do this now.
2: Anywhere from 3,000 down to 250 euros. Obviously, the higher the amount, the harder they will be. The lower the amount, they should be easier, as we like to say. And you, young man, are playing for 900 euros. That's
3: lovely.
2: All right. That's
3: good
2: all right, point. Isn't it?
1: It's all right.
3: Yeah.
1: Yeah.
3: Play.
1: Okay. We'll stick 49 seconds on the clock, ask you 7 questions in that time. If you get them all right, the money's yours.
2: Okay. Let's do this.
1: Are we ready?
2: Yes, we are. Okay, let's do this. The clock starts now.
1: Who sings the lead vocals on the Take That banger, Shine?
3: Mark Owen.
1: Which Take That song is also the name of a 90s family movie? Take That song that's also the name of a 90s family movie. Take That song.
3: The Flood.
1: According to a famous advert slogan, it's not your waddy, it's...
3: my waddy.
1: Mogwai or Mogwai is a creature that appeared in which 80s movie?
3: The Jungle Book.
1: According to the movie, you should never feed gremlins after which time?
3: Midnight.
1: According to the classic Soul Song, where was the midnight train going to?
2: No. Okay.
3: No.
1: You got Mark Owen.
2: The song, the Take That song, that's also the name of the 90s family movie, is Babe.
3: Babe.
1: I'm here again.
2: Did you say The Frog?
3: The Flood.
2: Oh, The Flood. Sorry, I thought I heard The Frog.
1: You got, it's not your waddy, it's my waddy. You got my waddy.
2: Mowgli is a creature that appeared in Gremlins. Mogwai is a creature that appeared in the 80s movie Gremlins. You were thinking of Mowgli from Jungle Book.
1: And you should never feed a gremlin for future reference, Niall, after midnight.
2: He got that one right.
1: Yeah.
3: Right.
2: That one right. And according to the classic Soul Song, which was, of course, by Gladys Knight and the Pips, she was on the midnight train to Georgia. Yeah.
3: Okay.
1: Right. Niall, we live and learn.
2: Mm-hmm.
1: Yep.
3: Yeah.
1: We'll talk to you again.
3: Right, thank you.
1: Have a lovely day, Niall.
2: Right, okay.
1: Bye.
2: Thank you. Thank you very much.
1: Oh.
2: And no, he's gone. Very precise. No messing.
1: We'll do that again tomorrow.
2: Yeah. So, well, thanks to our friends in Auto Express. 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It's 16 minutes after 8 o'clock.

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0: Colin and Lucy in the morning. Good morning, Chief.
1: Good morning.
0: Morning, morning, morning. Okay, it's 23 minutes after 8 o'clock. So, we got this prize to give away. Just to remind you again, beautiful. The icehousehotel.ie. Check them out.
1: Heaven.
0: It's an award-winning, the Chill Spa Thermal Facilities. Absolutely beautiful. And we'll give you a two-night weekend stay for two, breakfast each morning. That's going to happen at the end of the week, right? And so, once you WhatsApp us or send us in a voice note, you're in there, yeah?
1: So, let's talk kids' summer camps, because it is kids' summer camp season.
0: Yeah, yeah, yeah.
1: For many parents, kids' summer camps keep parents sane during the 2 months. So apart from swimming summer camp, GAA cool camps, or football camps, what other camps have you ever put your children into?
0: There is other ones in Ireland, isn't there? Like, there's ballet.
1: There's sailing.
0: Oh, there's of course, there's sailing, yeah.
1: There's sailing.
0: There's ballet.
1: There's ballet. There's gymnastics.
0: Right, okay.
1: There's trampolining.
0: Right. For a week.
1: For a week.
0: Oh, my God.
1: There's art.
0: Is
1: my
0: there?
1: Daughter Holly used to an art camp, yeah.
0: Well, that'd be pretty cool.
1: Yeah.
0: There's cooking as well, isn't there?
1: There's cooking.
0: Because we were looking, in America, kids can do a journalism summer camp where they learn how to write stories and report news. That's weird, isn't
1: yes.
0: it?
1: Yes.
0: Yeah.
1: And what about this in Florida?
0: Right.
1: A circus summer camp.
0: Oh, that's cool.
1: Your 6 to 15-year-old can do running away to join the circus. So they can do that for a short time.
0: Right.
1: The circus summer camp. In Florida. My daughter, Jess, would love that.
0: She'd love that, wouldn't she? Yeah. That'd be a bit
1: imagine.
0: Of fun.
1: I'd say it'd be very punchy, though, wouldn't it?
0: Price-wise,
1: oh,
0: yeah.
1: Yeah.
0: But she could be dressed as a clown every day.
1: Yes.
0: Just clown around, if you know what
1: oh.
0: I mean. There's another one here.
1: I'd love that.
0: Spy camp. What if a kid is not just fun and games, it's an actual sort of mission impossible, and you have to do it each single day, and you have to spy on other kids and stuff like that.
1: Yeah.
0: Kids can attend a two-week session at spy camps
1: brilliant.
0: In Lake Como.
1: Brilliant.
0: Great idea.
1: So what camps are you going for? Or yeah. what are the camps that are slightly outside the box, shall we say?
0: That's the one, yeah.
1: That
0: yeah.
1: you can avail of here in Ireland.
0: Yeah.
1: 087-188-0008.
0: What have we got? Okay, it's Ireland's Classic Hits Radio.
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0: Fading your way. Ireland's Classic Hits Radio. It is Colin and Lucy in the morning. Good morning to you. Right. Just gone 8:30. Ruby's got an update.
1: Good morning, Colm. Here are some main news headlines. Three Irish people have died and a fourth has been seriously injured in a road crash in Spain. Government party leaders will meet tonight to make a decision about the phased removal of excise cuts which were introduced in the wake of April's fuel protests. Employees previously contracted to retire before 66 will be allowed to continue working under a new law which takes effect today. And a new study shows women are better at building trust during negotiations. In sport, fixture details have been confirmed for the All-Ireland Senior Football Championship semi-finals, all matches to be played in Croke Park. First up on Saturday, July 11th is Louth against Mayo at 6pm, followed by Dublin against Kerry on Sunday, July 12th at 4pm. And weather today will start off dry with sunny spells, but showers will develop this afternoon, with highest temperatures of 16 to 20 degrees.
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1: Starting with Dublin, there is a delay on either side of the North Circular Road approaching a collision on the Grange Gormand side of Hanlon's Corner. In Cork, Wilton Road northbound is congested from Wilton Roundabout to Dennehy's Cross. And in Galway, there is a delay on the Headford Road southbound between the Church and Ballinfoyle and the Quincentennial Bridge Junction. And now you're up to date on Ireland's Classic Hits Radio.

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1: With Bunratty Castle and Folk Park, Rome a mighty fortress, feast like royalty at their medieval banquets, and wander through charming cottages and streets brimming with old Irish tales. Bunrattycastle.ie.
2: Okay, it's time to play Beat the Presenter.
3: Here we go. Chloe's on the line.
2: Chloe.
4: Hi.
3: Hi, Chloe.
2: How's it going?
4: Good.
2: How do you feel now that you're eight?
3: Eight, wow.
2: Do you get nice prezzies?
4: Yeah.
2: Oh. Yeah? What did your best friends Rachel, Dearne and Hannah give you?
4: Hannah gave me a poppet and it's kind of squishy.
2: Love it, love a squishy.
4: It's called a dumpling.
2: Dumpling, yes, my daughter Jess has them. Okay. Yeah, the dumplings, I love them. Yeah.
4: Rachel got me Nike Pros.
3: Ooh,
2: what?
3: Very nice.
2: The runners. Nike Pro runners.
4: Sure.
2: God,
4: Nike Pro sure.
2: Goodness, okay,
3: That's pretty cool, yeah.
2: And then Dearne?
4: A voucher to Sports Direct.
2: Holy Sports moly. Direct. And what about your little brother, Reese? Is he bigger or smaller than you?
4: Bigger.
2: Oh, he's bigger. What age is he?
4: 14.
2: Oh, right, okay.
3: Right.
5: So, like, does he just go around, like, talking like this?
4: Yeah.
2: Yeah, okay. And what about Millie and Skye?
4: And Beats me up.
2: The witch?
4: He beats me up as well.
2: He beats you up?
3: He beats you up?
2: Tell him that we're gonna tell him we're gonna send down Colm Hayes.
3: Yeah, I'll sort him out. Listen, the best thing
2: professional
3: to do,
2: boxer.
3: Always stamp on their toes.
2: Oh no, no, we don't do that. No, we don't.
3: Okay,
2: we don't stamp on anybody's toes.
3: It's just like if he's taller than you, that's the place to get him.
2: Tell us about your doggies. What's the story there now? So Millie is and Skye.
4: Millie's in the room right now.
2: Oh,
3: hi Millie.
2: We're waving. Is she waving back?
3: Walkies.
4: Don't say that to Skye.
2: Don't say
3: what?
2: Don't say the W word.
3: Don't say walkies.
2: No. Shush. Just in case you're on speaker.
3: Okay. And sorry, Chloe, what make of dog are they?
2: It's breed, not
4: Millie. Millie's a rough collie and Skye's a cockerel spaniel, I think.
2: Oh, so they're sisters.
3: A little collie.
2: So is your collie Bonkers?
4: She's old.
3: Oh, what age is she?
4: She's
3: Ursula. Oh, smart. What age is your collie?
4: And her teeth are falling out. Millie is turning 13 this year.
3: Wow.
2: Okay.
3: Wow.
2: Does Millie have false teeth?
4: She needs false.
2: Yes, Millie reminds me of my own mother.
3: Probably needs a bit of Botox as well.
2: Yeah, she needs everything. But we don't do that until we're at least 79. Okay, love, let's play.
3: Yes.
2: Beat the Presenters. So this is where you get a chance to ask us a question and make us look like
3: clowns.
4: Yeah. How many schools are in Middleton between primary and secondary schools?
2: For the love of
3: sweet
2: Pete,
3: God, almighty.
2: I would say the president of Ireland doesn't know that.
3: I'd say, okay, how many schools are
2: right,
3: there?
2: Right, in Middleton.
3: So Middleton is...
2: She's from Middleton, and we love Middleton.
3: It's an average-sized town in Cork. Some beautiful people live there, obviously.
2: It's always nice weather in Middleton.
3: I'd say there's like... Maybe
2: Seven.
3: No,
2: we can't say six, seven anymore.
3: Seven,
2: it's not
3: national,
2: cool.
3: Seven. I'd say 14 altogether. Nine.
4: Is it nine?
3: Yeah. Oh my god! Right.
2: High five me. Oh my god, this is so exciting.
3: How did we do that?
2: That's literally a fluke.
3: Oh my god.
2: As you can tell by our excitement, we're not used to getting anything right, as in it's been years.
3: Oh.
2: And I mean years. My god, because we thought we'd go for the 6-7.
3: Yeah, but just having 9. Wow. God. What a great question, Chloe.
2: Great question. And that has really lifted our spirits. Well done, you. You have won a family pass to Bunratty Castle and Folk Park, and you're in with the chance of winning a €50 toy shop voucher. Have a beautiful week. You're a lovely person, and give your mummy a hug from us.
3: Okay, Chloe.
2: Yeah?
4: Bye.
2: Can't believe we got that right.
3: Yeah.
2: Guys, just a few more slots. If you'd like to play 087-188-0008.
3: We can squeeze you in this week. We'll work it for you. And reminding you, of course, it's with thanks to our friends in Bunrattycastle.ie, Rome a mighty fortress, feast like royalty at our medieval banquets, and wander through charming colleges and streets. Check them out, Bunrattycastle.ie.
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0: rugby,
1: tennis, or hockey.
0: Art.
1: Yeah, hockey. Art is one. Swimming. But we're just wondering, is there an alternative camp?
0: Sailing
1: is another one. Trish, what do you do? What have you got?
2: Morning, guys.
0: Morning.
2: My daughter is 14 now, but when for the last couple of years, she has gone to pony camp. So you would ride ponies, go on, learn how to, you know, mind the ponies, take care of the ponies in the stables, clean out, muck out. It's a great experience for her. Pricey, but she loved it.
1: Right.
2: Yeah, morning. Have a good day.
1: Thanks very much. Pony camp, that's very good. We did mention a circus camp, right?
0: Oh, in the States.
1: Okay, well, we found one in Ireland, I think.
0: No way.
1: Yeah.
3: Hi, Lucy. There is a circus summer camp in Galway for kids. My son has done it.
0: And wow.
3: I can't recommend it highly enough. The people who run it are just the most amazing people. He absolutely loved it. Bye.
1: Bye.
0: That is fantastic. Bye. I never knew that.
1: There you go. Chloe did a really cool summer camp when she was young.
4: Hi, this is Chloe McDonald from Clonie. A camp I was sent on as a child was to a Faroga camp. That was all about photo editing. We weren't learning how to edit photos, but we were actually learning about how they edit photos from magazines and online for different celebrities and all the different things they do to them. With the idea of learning how to unedit them so that we can have a better body image and have a better idea of what person actually looks like, as opposed to looking online and having unrealistic body standards. That was about 13 years ago, so really progressive for the time.
1: Jeez, that's some,
0: wow, that's some, amazing.
1: It's amazing.
0: Really progressive.
1: Okay, Mary, what have you got?
5: Morning, guys.
1: Morning.
5: It's not very conventional, but one that my daughter does every year and is very important because we live in a seaside town is the Water Safety Ireland summer camp. It's like a week long camp, and then they get graded at the end and get like a certificate. But it's really, really important to have awareness of the water and the sea and the currents and all the different things that they learn is so important.
1: Yeah. That's a good one, isn't it?
0: Yeah. Keep them coming.
1: Yeah.
0: So good to know.
1: Any unusual ones, different ones? 087 188
0: 087 188
1: 0008. It's Ireland's Classic Hits Radio.

0: Classic Hits Radio. It is Colin and Lucy in the morning. Good morning to
1: you. Good morning.
0: Good morning, good morning, good morning.
2: Good morning.
0: Oasis, Wonderwall. Okay, let's wrap it up. Summer camp.
2: Yep.
0: Did you ever do a summer camp? Can you remember doing a summer
2: I
0: camp?
2: I would have, yeah. I remember doing a hockey camp. Sailing camps the whole time.
0: We used to have a thing around the north side called Summer Projects. I'm sure they still go on. So a summer project would be in a school hall. And you would do everything. You'd go to table tennis.
2: Yep, they still
0: go
2: do
0: camping.
2: Them. Yep.
0: Yeah. We used to have great fun in the summer project. I was a summer project leader.
2: Oh.
0: Yeah, and then it all went downhill after that. Oh. Kira wants to talk about
2: then
0: a summer
2: camp.
0: And
2: you found the ladies.
0: The ladies. Kira.
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2: Morning.
3: So some alternative summer camp ideas. My friends actually teach a technology one all around Ireland. So kids learn how to code, they learn everything about AI, they learn how to make robots, how to move robots, which is a really cool one. Another one is based in Wicklow. It's an army style one. So it's very cool, very outdoorsy. It's very cool.
0: Yeah, yeah. It's a good idea, isn't it? Technology and AI and maybe getting a handle on social media, stuff like that, and understanding
2: what
0: it.
2: What an interesting course to do.
0: Because it'd be in a way where it's not like you're teaching them or you're pointing the finger, you're saying, don't go on social
2: media.
0: They're
2: all together.
0: Yeah, yeah. And they're just learning about it. They're going, oh my God, that is really complicated or difficult or dangerous.
2: Could be worth it.
0: Okay, all right, let's go to 9 o'clock. 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
10: At 9 o'clock, good morning. I'm Ruby McManus. Government party leaders will meet tonight to make a decision about the phased removal of excise cuts, which were introduced in the wake of April's fuel protests. The reductions of 32 cents a litre on diesel and 27 cents a litre on petrol are due to expire at the end of July. The Taoiseach, Taoiseach and leader of the Independents and Government, Sean Cannae, will decide how long cuts to excise will extend beyond July and at what rate. Sean Defoe has more.
11: Both the Taoiseach and Taoiseach said there isn't going to be a cliff edge, so we're not going to have that idea of 32 cents and 27 cents being added overnight. The debate and what they're talking to officials today is, how do you phase that out? Is it done maybe over a number of months? Is it done in a number of stages? Is it you signpost out to the budget? Maybe each month we add 5 cents. Is it going to be a case of on the 1st of August fuel prices go back up to maybe 180, 190 a litre, and then further again they reduce them? That's what hasn't been decided.
10: Campaigners say they'll do whatever it takes to stop the proposed development of apartments on the site of the former Bessborough mother and baby home in County Cork. Hundreds of people attended a vigil at the site yesterday to remember the women and children who died there and to renew calls to stop the housing development. Planning permission has already been granted, but appeals will be decided next month. Irish Examiner and Echo reporter Donal O'Keefe says Carmel Cantwell, whose infant brother William died at Bessborough, was among the speakers who appealed for the grounds to be preserved.
1: These buildings, these fields, they hold the stories, the secrets, and the remains of our family members. She was joined by Noel Brown, who is a Social Democrats Dublin City Councillor, who was born in Bessborough Mother and Baby Institution in the 1960s. And Ms. Brown said that when that history is finally written, people will ask, why was such a thing allowed to happen? And she said, we will be judged, and judged very harshly.
10: The window to find survivors of the two deadly earthquakes in Venezuela last week is rapidly closing. International search and rescue teams have arrived in the country as tens of thousands of people remain unaccounted for. The confirmed death toll is nearing 1,500. Carol Bassam from the International Medical Corps says the humanitarian need is immense.
12: Our teams have been working non-stop along local authorities, healthcare workers and communities, hospital directors. The needs are enormous and they're changing by the hour. People need urgent medical care, clean water, food, safe shelter, medicines, hygiene, supplies, and psychosocial support.
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5: Live.
10: And Jeremy Clarkson is returning to the Millionaire Studio following his cancer diagnosis. The TV presenter revealed this month he'd been diagnosed with aggressive prostate cancer, which is now in remission. He'll host Who Wants to Be a Millionaire and its spin-off quiz show Millionaire Hot Seat for a further 35 episodes. Filming will begin later this year. Sport is next.
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10: Starting with soccer, and the round of 32 continues tonight with three more places in the last 16 up for grabs. At 6 p.m, five-time champions Brazil take on Japan in Houston. Germany face Paraguay from 9:30. Then at 2 o'clock in the morning Irish time, the Netherlands meet Morocco. In Gaelic game, fixture details have been confirmed for the All-Ireland Senior Football Championship semi-finals. All matches to be played in Croke Park. First up on Saturday, July 11th, is Louth against Mayo at 6 p.m, followed by Dublin against Kerry on Sunday, July 12th at 4 p.m. And in tennis, there's plenty of big matches to look forward to as the Wimbledon Championships get underway in SW19. World number one Jannik Sinner gets his title defence underway in centre court from 1:30 this afternoon. And seventh-time Wimbledon singles champion Novak Djokovic is chasing a record 25th Grand Slam this month.
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10: In Dublin, there is a spillage on Northumberland Road near the Canal Bridge, impacting traffic on each approach. Clonwilliam Street is closed as a result. Elsewhere, Sean Moore Road northbound is backed up between Irishtown and an incident on Tom Clark Bridge. The approach from Eastwall Road is backed up to the Dunport flyover junction. And in Galway, there is a delay in the Headford Road inbound. That's between the Castlegar Road junction and the Bohornadrab junction.
4: Ireland's weather.
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10: Today will start off dry with sunny spells. However, showers will develop in the afternoon, some heavy, with highest temperatures of 16 to 20 degrees. 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

0: Ireland's Classic Hits Radio. It is Colm and Lucy in the morning. Good morning to you. Okay, here we go. Oh, you have this prize to give away this week, reminding you. Mm. What a nice prize in the Ice House Hotel.
1: Yes.
0: Check them out at icehousehotel.ie.
1: Oh my goodness. Really nice prize. You're welcome in advance, guys.
0: Two-night weekend stay for two at breakfast each morning. Once you're WhatsApping us, so it's 718-888.
1: And an evening meal. Yeah. 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
0: We'll give you the lot.
1: Overlooking the River Moy.
0: You got everything. Woo! So there's a message going around on Reddit over the weekend, and it's about inappropriate places to eat food. Is there an inappropriate place to read food? To read food or eat food?
1: Yes, the toilet.
0: The toilet. I'm sure people do bring their sandwiches into the toilet.
1: No, I know that is disgusting.
0: I know it is disgusting, but I'm sure people do. I don't know why they would.
1: But it's inappropriate.
0: Yes, it is inappropriate.
1: So you might get something on it.
0: I was attending Mass. This is the post that went up. I was attending Mass for a month's mind yesterday. Haven't been in a church for a while. So there I am sitting in the church seat and there's a fella beside me eating a ham and cheese roll during the service. Yes, I was that close and I could see the filling. Is this a thing now? In fairness, I did have my Stanley cup with me, but baguettes in Mass is a little bit crazy, don't you think, from Monica. Yeah.
1: Okay.
0: Okay. Deal with that caller.
1: Right. How do you feel about this caller? Cheese and onion crisps on a flight.
0: Oh, that's okay, because you can buy them.
1: Do you not think, or reheated Chinese takeaway on a flight?
0: On a flight, no, is wrong. And I remember being on a flight and a family brought on Burger King.
1: Oh, just made me jealous,
0: actually.
1: I know, it was
0: lovely, but the smell on the flight, it went everywhere. It was disgusting. So what about...
1: Okay, if you said to me, back in a sec, Luce, and you headed off with the newspaper and under one arm and a sarnie under the other,
0: yeah,
1: and I knew you were going to the toilet, I would resign.
0: That would be wrong.
1: It would be wrong, wouldn't it? Have you ever, just be honest, look at me.
0: No, never taken the newspaper in.
1: Oh my
0: Never,
1: God.
0: Don't need to have a phone.
1: Disgusting!
0: No, stop it! Okay, so where is the most inappropriate place or inappropriate place that you've seen somebody eating, yeah?
1: Maybe in a confession box.
0: Oh my God.
1: If the priest was having an El Sarnie.
0: You think the priest is chomping away?
1: Well, I'm just saying in the old days, maybe they did bring their food in there, especially during a communion. They could be in there for 2 hours.
0: Yeah, that's true, actually, yeah.
1: A packet of biscuits and an old cup of tea back there.
0: And a glass of Malbec.
1: No, we don't do that.
0: No. Okay, so where have you seen somebody that it's so inappropriate you just go, no, that's wrong? Okay, that's all we want.
1: Yeah. Oh, maybe like if in a funeral home.
0: But that would be inappropriate. That would definitely be inappropriate.
1: Actually, or like an embalmer's.
0: No, that would be completely wrong. 087-188-0008. That's what we want to know. The most inappropriate place you've seen somebody eat some food. It is Ireland's Classic Hits Radio.

0: 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It is Colm and Lucy in the morning. It's Ireland's classic hits radio.
1: Good morning.
0: Good morning. Good morning. So we're asking you, somebody spotted somebody eating a cheese sandwich at Mass.
1: Yeah.
0: Which is sort of inappropriate, really.
1: Yes, which I meant in the inappropriate places to munch.
0: Yeah, to munch. So I think bringing a big burger or maybe a cooked chicken onto an airplane is inappropriate.
1: A cooked chicken, like a rotisserie chicken.
0: Like a rotisserie cooked in a bag with some sandwiches and stuff.
1: Yeah, could be a bit much.
0: Yeah. I had a great idea, actually.
1: Go on.
0: Now, this is for Ryanair.
1: Yeah.
0: Why don't they do a deal with McDonald's and have that as their food franchise? So, like, actually, you could get a McDonald's on an airplane and then there's no problem. Everyone can do it.
1: Well, because it's all down to the cooking, isn't it?
0: Well, it's just That's a burger. Right.
1: No, it's not just a burger.
0: No, but say they have them all remade, prepared.
1: Yes, and but airplane food is designed for 30,000 feet. It's not...
0: Burgers are designed to last 20,000 years, you know?
1: There's a reason why. We just don't know. We'd like to find out, though.
0: Could you get a franchise like that onto an airplane? God, you make a fortune, wouldn't you?
1: Yeah.
0: Anyway, that's not today's message.
1: No,
0: Not yet. Mark, what did you see? Please tell us.
2: Good morning, Colm and Lucy.
0: Yeah.
2: I was down at the Fla in Mullingar probably about 3 years ago, maybe four. And I was waiting to get into one of the Porterloos. And after a couple of minutes, this big dirty animal opens the door and walks out chomping on a quarter pounder.
0: Right.
2: I just thought it was the most disgusting thing I ever seen.
0: Yes.
2: Thank you, Mark and Lusk.
0: Thank you, Mark and Lusk. Okay, that's sort of what we're looking at. Anything else on that? 087-188-0008. The most inappropriate place that you've seen somebody having an ale there. Now a bit of dinner.
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0: Ireland's Classic Hits Radio. It is Colm and Lucy in the morning. Good morning to you.
1: Good morning.
0: Good morning, good morning. Okay, just gone 9:30. Let's go to the newsroom. Ruby has an update.
2: Hi, Colm. Here's the main news headlines. Colliers say the unwinding of fuel price support needs to be done incrementally. Survivors of the former Best for Mother and Baby home in County Cork have vowed to chain themselves to diggers if plans to build 140 apartments on the site go ahead. And employees previously contracted to retire before 66 will be allowed to continue working under a new law which takes effect today. In sport, the round 32 continues tonight with three more places in the last 16 up for grabs. At 6 p.m, five-time champions Brazil take on Japan and Houston. Germany face Paraguay from 9:30. Then at 2 o'clock in the morning Irish time, the Netherlands meet Morocco. And weather starting off dry with sunny spells this morning, but showers will develop this afternoon. Some heavy with highest temperatures of 19 to 21 degrees.
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2: Starting with Dublin, Aspillage on Northumberland Road near the Canal Bridge has now been cleared. Eastall Road is slow from the Dublinport flyover junction to the North Keys, but a crash on Tom Clark Bridge has also been cleared. And in Cork, there is a crash on the Mahonlink Road, that's near the South Ring Road Bridge. And now you're up to date on Ireland's Classic Hits Radio.
4: Ruby, coming up, Celebrity Loose Part 2. We might have some info on Taylor Swift's wedding.
0: Okay, it's at 9:33. 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
2: Great news for Brian McFadden and Keith Duffy.
3: Yeah.
2: They have become the first stars linked to I'm a Celebrity, Get Me Out of Here's new spin-off show.
3: Okay.
2: So, The Wild Frontier.
3: Right.
2: Is a new show from the creators of I'm a Celebrity, and they're going to start filming in Canada later this year. So it'll see stars compete in pairs.
3: Right.
2: So the Boys Life singers are reportedly the first duo to be signed. They're getting $100,000 each for taking part. I think that's amazing.
3: Yeah.
2: That's all we know so far.
3: Okay, nothing else.
2: Other than boys, good luck. They're absolutely hilarious together.
3: They'll be very funny.
2: You know how I feel about Boys Life.
3: Yeah, yeah.
2: And I really like the boys individually too. And I think together they will make brilliant television.
3: No, it'll be very funny.
2: Very funny. Okay, people are talking about Taylor Swift's wedding.
3: Oh
2: wedding,
3: my
2: right?
3: God, people
2: is it happening
3: nuts.
2: This weekend? Is it not? Stevie Nicks is rumoured to be performing at the wedding. Yeah? So we don't know if there's anybody else. Maybe the Rolling Stones.
3: Wow.
2: And maybe it's in Madison Square Garden.
3: Mm.
2: And we've heard that there's 1,000 guests have been invited.
3: Mm-hmm.
2: And each invitation reportedly is watermarked with the name of the guest, so no plus ones.
3: You can't bring a plus
2: allowed,
3: one.
2: And nobody can leak or sneak in.
3: Right, okay, yeah.
2: This is the report we have, guys.
4: We have some new details about a mystery right here in New York City involving Taylor Swift and Travis Kelce. CBS's Allie Bauman is outside Madison Square Garden, and she has been following all of the clues. What do you know, Allie?
5: Jerika, the mayor's office tells me an application has been filed for an event in and around Madison Square Garden on this coming Friday for 999 people, and Swifties are ready for it.
6: Taylor Swift and Travis Kelce may be welcoming their wedding guests to New York. Sources in City Hall confirm a New York Times report that the superstar has rented Madison Square Garden for the July 4th weekend, with an intimate gathering of about 100 people planned there Thursday and a 1,000-person party on Friday, plus possible stage appearances.
2: Intimate.
3: I heard a report yesterday from the States, people saying why Madison Square Gardens, and apparently there's no windows, as if you've been around there, if mm-hmm. you've done a tour of New York, there's no windows on the outside of Madison Square Gardens.
2: So nobody can look in.
3: And there's about 5 different underground ways you can get in and out.
2: What about above? Could a helicopter fly above
3: it? But it's covered, it's roofed and everything, so you're not going to get near it. No one's going to see anything going on. So that's one of the reasons they reckon it's going to be there.
2: Great move then, Taylor Swift.
3: Yeah, isn't it?
2: More Celebrity Loose, guys, tomorrow morning.
0: Celebrity Loose.
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15: The Galway Races. 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
2: Okay, big news today. €30,000 up for grabs. That's what we're at.
3: Yeah, that doesn't mean you're going to get it. You got to guess for it.
2: You got to guess for it. But hey, you're halfway there if you get on the line. Seamus, good morning to you.
4: Good morning, folks.
3: Good morning. How's it going?
2: Good morning, Seamus. How are you?
4: Great.
3: Good.
4: Terrific.
3: Good. Terrific.
2: Terrific. Seamus is terrific. Terrific, Seamus. What do you think? €30,000. It's all yours. Waiting for you.
4: How many times have you been at Crufts?
3: How many times have you been at...
2: Crufts, did you say?
3: The dog show.
2: That's the dog show. Yeah. Not performing in it, but just watching. Yeah, gotcha.
4: Exactly.
2: Okay.
3: How many times you at...
1: The answer is two.
2: Never been.
3: Yet.
2: Never been yet.
3: We should go.
2: Stitch would be great in that.
3: Darn it,
2: Seamus.
3: Good to get it off your chest, Seamus.
2: All right, man.
3: Okay. Have a great day.
2: Bye-bye.
3: Good morning, Deirdre.
5: Good morning, guys. Good morning. How are you today?
3: How's it going?
5: Good morning.
2: We're all good.
3: Happy Monday to you.
5: Absolutely brilliant. Even better to hear from you guys.
2: Deirdre. Oh, God. Wow.
3: It's two really positive
5: words. I listen to you every day. You are brilliant.
2: Deirdre.
3: Thank you so much.
2: Wow, thank
3: no
2: you
3: one
2: so
3: else
2: much.
3: Really
2: yeah.
3: thinks so. Oh.
2: Any more compliments?
3: Else?
2: Yeah, keep them coming here.
5: Any more compliments? Yeah, Lucy and myself will get on. We both have... dirty minds and dirty laughs.
2: Oh, God.
3: I love Deirdre. I love Deirdre. Right.
2: Okay.
3: Let's do this. Dirty Deirdre and Dirty Lucy.
2: Dirty Deirdre.
3: What are we thinking?
5: A big guess. How many times have you been at Mosny?
2: How many times have you been at Mosny?
3: How many times you at...
1: The answer is two.
2: In my youth, I was there every summer, so I'd say 20 times at least. Yeah.
5: Sorry, bad luck, Tommy.
2: All right.
5: Sorry. No problem, listen. Thanks a million for
3: ringing
5: and have a lovely day.
3: Have a great day.
2: You put a smile on our face, Deirdre.
3: God bless.
2: Thank you so much.
3: Bye-bye, Deirdre. Okay, guys, you get two more chances with Aidan and then Damien.
2: Yeah, okay. What did Lucy Kennedy say to Colm Hayes? It's Ireland's classic.

0: Ireland's Classic Hits Radio. It is Colm and Lucy in the morning. Good morning to you. Okay, just before we finish.
1: Good morning.
0: Oh, no, that's too long. I'll play that tomorrow. We need to go.
1: What is
0: it? Somebody said, Anton wants witness a mortician eating his lunch on the job.
1: Oh, how? With the dead body there?
0: I don't know. We need to wait. Or
1: worse, operating.
0: Let's
1: like an autopsy.
0: Let's do that tomorrow.
1: Let's do that tomorrow morning before we have brekkie. Yeah, yeah.
0: Before everyone join us at 7:10 in the morning to hear Anton's message about the mortician.
1: Sold. Goodbye, everybody.
0: See you later. Aidan's on the way.
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11: 10 o'clock, good morning. I'm Ruby McManus. Three Irish citizens have been killed in a crash in southern Spain. A fourth Irish person was seriously injured in the collision on a motorway near Malaga in the early hours of yesterday morning. The Irish Embassy in Spain is providing assistance. Hauliers say the unwinding of fuel price supports needs to be done incrementally. Coalition party leaders will meet tonight to discuss the phasing out of cuts to excise duty on petrol and diesel. It's likely the 32 cent reduction to the cost of a litre of diesel and the 27 cent on a litre of petrol will be removed over a number of months. Jura Highland from the Irish Road Haulage Association wants to see that done over a longer time frame.
12: We would suggest that when they start putting back this, and I would hope that common sense would prevail here, that I wouldn't go back until at least after the budget or maybe into 2027, and you'd be looking at maybe 3 cents a litre every 3 months until the money is clawed back.
11: Survivors of the former Bessborough mother and baby home in County Cork have vowed to chain themselves to diggers if plans to build 140 apartments on the site go ahead. Planning permission has already been granted for the development, but appeals will be decided next month. More than 250 people joined a vigil at the site yesterday afternoon to honour the women and children who died there and call for the grounds to be preserved in their memory. Irish Examiner and Echo reporter Donal O'Keefe says the speakers included Carmel Cantwell, whose infant brother William died at Bessborough.
13: He was a baby in the care of Bessborough, and Carmel, his younger sister, whom he never knew. Carmel said the bodies of 859 children are missing from the institution and no exhaustive search of the site has ever been conducted. She said, "We have spoken to witnesses who saw burials take place here. We know children were laid to rest here, but there is no single identified burial place."
11: People outside Venezuela's main towns and cities continue to search for survivors of last week's earthquakes without specialist help and equipment. A critical window to find those trapped in the rubble is closing. The number of people confirmed dead has now reached over 1,450. Meanwhile, there are calls for the North Police Ombudsman to investigate what officers knew about Geoffrey Donaldson's crimes before his arrest in 2024. The former DP leader was last week convicted of 18 historical sexual offences against two girls. Independent Stormont MLA Doug Beattie is highlighting suggestions that a senior safeguarding officer in the PSNI may have held intelligence about Donaldson's behaviour before his arrest in March 2024.
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9: Live.
11: And Two Door Cinema Club are playing another Irish gig following their show in Dublin's Fairview Park last week. The band will now also play the Three Arena on the 23rd of January next year. They'll play the SSE Arena in Belfast the following night as they celebrate the 15th anniversary of their debut album. Tickets go on general sale this Friday. Sport is next.
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11: In soccer, Canada grabbed a late winner to secure a 1-0 victory over South Africa in the opening game of the World Cup round of 32 last night. Stefan Esposito scored in stoppage time in Los Angeles, Canada's first ever goal in the knockout stages of the tournament. Jesse Marsh's side will next face either the Netherlands or Morocco for a place in the quarterfinals. Elsewhere, the round of 32 continues tonight with three more places in the last 16 up for grabs. At 6 p.m, five-time champions Brazil take on Japan in Houston. Germany face Paraguay from 9:30. Then at 2 o'clock in the morning Irish time, the Netherlands meet Morocco. And in golf, the Travellers Championship has gone to a playoff with both Victor Hovland and Scottie Scheffler tied at 21 under par. Play was suspended late yesterday evening due to darkness and will get back underway at 2 p.m. Irish time.
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11: Largely dry but cloudy today with just limited bright or sunny spells along with a few spots of light rain and drizzle with highest temperatures of 16 to 21 degrees. 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

Morning from Ireland's Classic Hits Radio, home of the 80s and 90s. Aidan Coody and Katrina this morning and into the afternoon. Here to today. And of course, 30 grand up for grabs. And what did Lucy Kennedy say to Colm Hayes? So we'll give you a chance to play that a little bit later on. Don't text us now. Wait for your cue to text. All right. Hopefully you had a great weekend. Things went well. I think if you're living in Louth or Louth support, you'll be having a... probably still having a great weekend at this stage after qualifying for a first All-Ireland semi-final since the late 50s. And I reckon Louth won't be too fazed by coming up against Meath. I think it's quite an open match there. And Dublin versus Kerry, of course, in the second game on Sunday. It's the 12th of July, the 11th or 12th of that weekend anyway. And we'll be looking forward to that, it says, from a Dublin perspective. And I suppose they say Kerry fans don't really travel until the final. So it'll be interesting to see what sort of crowd we get on the day. And reading the Galway manager and a lot of Galway fans on Twitter yesterday, very unhappy with the performance of the referee. But some of the bull that's been quoted, oh, he lives and works in Dublin, he shouldn't be that involved. Get away, lads, he's a referee, he's impartial. Dress it up whatever way you want. Get over it, as they say. There'll be more chances to come back at it next year, but maybe with a different manager and a different squad. I don't know, I'm just speculating. If you want to get in touch with us across the morning into the afternoon, 087-188-0008 is our number here at Ireland's Classic Hits Radio, home of the 80s and 90s. You

0: Take That and Rule the World on Ireland's Classic Hits Radio, home of the 80s and 90s. Happy Monday morning. We're back for another week, just getting into the scheme of things. And it's great the way music can take you back to a certain place in a certain time, and just brings back such great memories. But so, also, do TV tunes. And this, now, I have to say, is probably one of my all-time favourites. You'll have to be of a certain vintage to appreciate it, by the way. But I used to ask, could I stay up late to watch this particular show? But it was the theme tune that really fascinated me. Do you remember?
1: This is Jim Rockford. At the tone, leave your name and message. I'll get back to you.
2: You are full of bullshit, my friend. I will sue you for everything you have. I will sue your ass.

0: Oh, wasn't that brilliant? Isn't it still brilliant? And I'm amazed they never re-ran it. You know all of the TV series you'd see on the different streaming services or wherever, and there must be a licensing issue or something, but he was just a tremendous actor in everything he did. Maverick, the Westerns, he was brilliant in that. And I was going on about him on Twitter years back, and his daughter engaged with me in conversation, said she was delighted that to see my tweets, which is good. Just absolutely brilliant. But that's one for me, and I still remember asking, could I stay up late to watch the Rockford. He was Jim Rockford, of course, and then there was Angel, what do they call him? Confidential informant. There was his dad, Rocky. Oh, it was just great. Brilliant stuff. And a little bit closer to home, I suppose, there's what we now call the Fall Down the Stairs theme tune. Isn't that what we call it? Yeah. Oh, yeah, here it is. On air from 1986, and I think Anita Dobson, or was it Nick Berry, sang the words to it, and it became a hit as well. I think it got to number one in the UK, Tom 40. Anyway, theme from EastEnders. A lot of people like that and love that. So that's what we're asking you this morning. What is your favourite theme tune of all time, and why, maybe? We could play a bit of it as well if we can find it. So if you want to get into this, back to America, 087-188. 0008 is the number, and we'll play as many of them as we can across the morning. That's what the deal is all about. Favourite theme tunes, TV theme tunes. Foreigner, Bob Marley and Scissor Sisters on the way next. Ireland's Classic Hits Radio.
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0: Home of the 80s and 90s, this is Ireland's Classic Hits Radio. Morning with Bob Marley and One Love. And Foreigner in there as well, don't know what. I want to know what love is, yeah. Put the teeth back in there and you'll be grand. Lucy in Drogheda says, thank you so much for the mention of Lals. My husband Pat has followed them all his life. We are so proud of our wee county. And you should be, because you've been knocking at the door now for a while. And at last that door is open and into the All-Ireland semi-final against Mayo in a couple of weeks' time in Croke Park. Should be a brilliant day out for all concerned. All right, let's get back to TV Teen Tunes. And thank you very much for your texts and your WhatsApp messages.
1: This is Big Dog in Galway. My favourite team tune of all time was Minder, Arthur Daly.
0: Ah, oh, yeah, like it. Can we play it? Yeah, there we go. This was actually a hit for Dennis Waterman, and I think he got number 3 in the UK Top 40 back in his heyday. And of course, he wasn't particularly pleased when they started slagging him about singing the theme tune on Little Britain.

0: That was great. And George Cole as Arthur was just, stole it. Absolutely stole it. Wonderful television back in, that was 1980. Goodness me. We're getting back in the day, aren't we? And I think we're going to stay there because here's Sharon.
1: Good morning, Aidan. I used to love the Benny Hill show and the music to that. I just thought it was brilliant. And he was just so funny. And even listening to that music, it still puts a smile on your face. Listen to the show and have a good week on it. Take care. Sharon from Swords.
0: Yeah, I think you're right, Sharon. It is sort of one of those tunes that just puts you in good humour across the day. We wondered why the Rockford Files didn't reappear in television, and we reckon it's a licensing issue, but we know why Benny Hill hasn't reappeared on television, because it wouldn't work in this day and age. Some of the stuff he did back then, you'd wonder now how he got away with it. Anyway, TV tunes is what we're talking about across the morning. If you've got a favourite TV tune and it brings you back, tell us why and tell us what the tune is, and we'll give it a spin if we can get our hands on it. 087-188-0008 is our number here at Ireland's Classic Hits Radio. 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

0: Ireland's Classic Hits Radio, home of the 80s and 90s, SZA Sisters, and I Don't Feel Like Dancing. Talking about TV tunes this morning, gosh, some great memories coming back, I have to say.
1: Sorry about the mix-up. You sound very like Damien.
2: All right, ciao.
0: Well, thanks for that. And I think the theme tune that Dee was looking for was this one.

0: help a lot.
1: Ah, yeah, another iconic TV series from back in the day. Ted Danson and all the gang that were in that. Just superb. I met Normie out years back in the day when he was in town for one of the comedy festivals, and he was brilliant, absolute gent. The biggest disappointment of Cheers, though, was privileged and lucky enough to be working for a while away, and we were in Boston, and we went to see the Cheers store, and the bar... there's two of them, one down near Faneuil Hall, and then there's the actual one that they looks like the set up in downtown Boston, or further, just outside of this. Just, it's in the city, but it's a few minutes walk, I suppose. And you just feel so disappointed when you go into the Cheers bar, and it looks nothing like the Cheers bar, unless you go to the one that has the location details. And that's a little bit better, but still, typical, I suppose, American touristy thing. Some of them can be brilliant, and some of them can be way off the beam. Anyway, your TV tune, maybe when you were growing up, maybe something that just comes back to you of recent times, let us know. 087-188-0008, Ireland's Classic Hits Radio, home of the 80s and 90s. Tracy Chapman and ABBA on the way.
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0: Radio, home of the 80s and 90s. And one of the juggernauts, as I call him, from the 80s, Nick Kershaw, little man with a huge voice. And wouldn't it be good? Broke onto the scene in the early 80s and had a fabulous career over a short period of time. But he's still out on the road as well. You'll still see him at many of the 80s festivals, enjoying himself. And punters still loving him. The business, as they say. Okay, we're talking TV theme tunes this morning. What's your favourite and why was the big question? Where's Ronnie got? Oh, hang on a sec. We shall dig him out in a moment or two. But his theme tune was, he was actually mad keen and looking for the theme tune from this. Now, I dug it out and I sort of remembered it when I played it. And but I can't remember what it was about. Here, let's see if we can solve this. Hang on. The theme tune was brilliant, written by Dennis King back in the 70s, and the show was Black Beauty. And Black Beauty obviously was a horse, and it was on Sunday evenings on ITV, and adults loved it, so it became a huge hit. It ran for a couple of years, but I can't remember, what was it about? Did the horse solve mysteries or something? Maybe somebody can help me. Anyway, we're going to go back to the future the next hour, and we will return to your TV tunes a little bit later on here on Ireland's Classic Hits Radio.
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11: At 11 o'clock, good morning. I'm Ruby McManus. Three Irish citizens have been killed in a road crash in southern Spain. It happened in the early hours of yesterday morning on the A7 motorway near Malaga. It's reported the car crashed after being driven off an embankment and colliding with another vehicle. Crime journalist in Spain, Gerard Cousins, says a fourth Irish person who was also in the car is in a serious condition in hospital.
12: It happened in the early hours of yesterday morning, Sunday morning, about 2:35 a.m. And it happened on the A7 motorway. Three people died at the scene. We've had confirmation now that all were Irish nationals, and a fourth man who is also Irish, the driver, I've been told, is very serious in hospital.
11: Hauliers say the unwinding of fuel price supports needs to be done incrementally. Coalition party leaders will meet tonight to discuss the phasing out of cuts to excise duty on petrol and diesel. It's likely the 32 cent reduction to the cost of a litre of diesel and the 27 cent on a litre of petrol will be removed over a number of months. However, Drew Hyland from the Irish Road Haulage Association wants to see that done over a longer time frame.
13: We would suggest that when they start putting back this, and I would hope that common sense would prevail here, that I wouldn't go back until at least after the budget or maybe into 2027, and you'd be looking at maybe 3 cents a litre every 3 months until the money is clawed back.
11: Draft legislation providing women who suffer an early miscarriage 5 days of paid leave is set to be brought to Cabinet in the coming weeks. The bill would also apply to women who receive an abortion before 12 weeks of pregnancy. It comes more than 5 years after Labour First introduced a proposal to provide 20 days leave for an early pregnancy loss. Party health spokesperson Marie Sherlock says all women who lose a pregnancy deserve compassionate leave.
14: We know that there's about 14,000 women in this country every year, but 15% of all pregnancies that end due to early miscarriage. So early miscarriage is defined as up to 23 weeks or pregnancies less than 400 grams. But it's after 23 weeks or if a birth is over 400 grams, then a woman is entitled to maternity leave. Under that, she is entitled to nothing, no recognition.
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10: Live.
11: And scientists are working on a way to make sausage rolls healthier without ruining their flaky texture. Researchers in Edinburgh say a single pastry can contain more than 60% of an adult's daily saturated fat intake. They're developing a new replacement they hope could cut levels while keeping the same taste and crunch. Sport is next.
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11: Starting with Gaelic games, fixture details have been confirmed for the All-Ireland Senior Football Championship semi-finals, all matches to be played in Croke Park. First up on Saturday, July 11th, is Louth against Mayo at 6 p.m, followed by Dublin against Kerry on Sunday, July 12th at 4 p.m, and the Tailteann Cup final is also on that weekend, as Down take on Wicklow at 3:30 on Saturday, July 11th. And in soccer, Canada grabbed a late winner to secure a 1-0 victory over South Africa in the opening game of the World Cup Round of 32 last night. Stefan Isasako scored in stoppage time in Los Angeles, Canada's first ever goal in the knockout stages of the tournament. Jesse Marsh's side will next face either the Netherlands or Morocco for a place in the quarterfinals. Elsewhere, the Round of 32 continued tonight with 3 more places in the last 16 up for grabs. At 6 p.m, 5-time champions Brazil take in Japan and Houston. Germany face Paraguay from 9:30. Then at 2 o'clock in the morning Irish time, the Netherlands meet Morocco.
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11: Largely dry but cloudy today with just limited bright or sunny spells, along with a few spots of light rain and drizzle, with highest temperatures of 16 to 21 degrees. 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

0: is Van the Man Morrison. Days Like This on Ireland's Classic Hits Radio, home of the 80s and 90s. Aidan Cooney in for Train On Till 2 today. And don't forget, a little bit later on, you have a chance to get your hands on our €30,000. What did Lucy Kennedy say to Colm Hayes? Head-wrecking question at this stage, we know. But somebody is going to get their hands on 30 grand, possibly more. And now we know the answer is 2. We know the question is 8 words. And now we even know 5 of the words. But what's the question? That's all we're asking you. We'll play it a little bit later on. So don't text us now. Hold off on that text to play. We'll give you a cue a little bit later on, but we will play it before 2 o'clock today. We're talking about TV tunes and how good they were and the memories they bring back and literally take you back to your childhood in some cases. Susan had this to say.
1: Good morning, Aidan. Susan here from Dublin. The one I remember most from my childhood was Saturday night, Match of the Day. Every Saturday night. Great show. Love the show.
0: Thanks, Susan. And you're right. Absolutely brilliant. That one of the top. So if we had a top three, I think that would be in it. What do you reckon? Just brilliant. Oh, yeah. Tremendous stuff. And the soundtrack to many a person's childhood, youth and adulthood as well, as we watched Match of the Day down to its various iterations all across the years. Brilliant, brilliant stuff. Okay, 087-188-0008 is our number if you want to get in your favourite TV tune. Maybe tell us why. You don't have to, just tell us what the tune is if you want. And we'll play some more a little bit later on, promise you that. And we've got some a lot of people looking for a particular tune for a particular TV series in the 80s. Or was it the 90s? I'll tell you more shortly, only here on Ireland's Classic Hits Radio, home of the 80s and 90s.

0: Ireland's Classic Hits Radio, home of the 80s and 90s. Adele and Someone Like You. That was from her second album, wasn't it? 21. Brilliant. When was that? Back in 2011, yeah. Now, speaking of years, we're going back to the future shortly. And Trina does it every morning around this time. And I'm just looking at it. And if I give you one of the clues, everyone will get it at the same time. So I better hold off on that clue. But we're going to play Back from the Future next.
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1: A DeLorean load of musical memories. We're going back to the future.
0: All right, no prizes, just the bragging rights, as they say. Back to the future. Trina does it every morning. We're doing it, obviously, this morning. Now, I'm looking at it, and the music alone may be enough to help you and give you the answer. A lot of the time it is. Three great songs from this year. We'll kick it off in a moment. And in the news front, the reunification of Germany took place, and the unification of Yemen. Very important year in the internet's early history. Tim Berners-Lee created the first web server, which initially was huge, and then it turned out to be even bigger because it became the foundation for the World Wide Web. WWW. Test operations began around the end of the year, this particular year. What else can we give you? Let me even think. How about this? It was a year this country came to a complete standstill. Any ideas why? Maybe the songs from this particular year will help you. Here's a lady who was living in Dublin. Maria McKee. What was the year in question, though? This is Show Me Heaven.

0: Ireland's Classicus Radio, home of the 80s and 90s. We are back to the future. And songs from the year in question, Maria McKee, Show Me Heaven, and Sealed There with Crazy. Other clues, Mary Robinson was elected President of Ireland in this particular year after Brian Lenehan's campaign ran into trouble. And he was sacked by Charles Tighe from government as well, wasn't he? Brian Keenan was reunited with his family after 1,597 days in captivity, held as a hostage. And Nelson Mandela freed after 26 years in jail. Okay, there's where we are at this point. So if you have any ideas and you want to get in this, bragging rights only, 087-188-0008. Ah, it's a Monday. Will we give it away? This for me. I still tear up when I hear this. No, it's not coming true. Why not? Whoop. Yeah. Hang on, let's do this.
1: Timopte against Bonner.
0: Yeah. Is that a clue? Is this helping?
1: The man from Donegal has set it up. This is the moment that he'll treasure for the rest of his days, I'm sure. But the nation holds its breath. Yes!
0: There we are. What was the year? I think we've given it away at this stage. That was it the 25th of June at that stage? A Monday? And goodness me, wasn't George Hamilton absolutely brilliant? I don't think we treasured him enough when we had him. Now, he's still gone strong, by the way, but just not, we don't hear him commentate as often as we should. He's still doing a bit. So, Back to the Future from Ireland's Classicus Radio, home of the 80s and 90s. What was the year? 087-188-0008. You want to have a stab at this.

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3: Oh, we're definitely going back to the future. I think an awful lot of people got it right on that last clue. And the songs, Heart, All I Want to Do, Seal, Crazy, and Maria McKee, Show Me Heaven. And we mentioned that she lived here for a while, and she did, because Charlie High's government brought in a tax incentive. And a lot of very famous people moved over to Ireland and based themselves in Dublin and around the country. And you could go into the places like the Pink Elephant. Remember the Pink Elephant? With Tom Donoghue initially as the manager, and then Robbie Fox took it over, and the rest, as I say, is history. And all the stars would be there during the week because they were just partying, because they were living here on a huge tax savings, which is what it's all about. And then, of course, we gave it all away with that clue from George Hamilton. And I'm trying to think back. There was a bar strike during that World Cup, wasn't there? There definitely was a bar strike. Nearly everybody got it right. Melanie didn't. So commiserations, Melanie. We'll give you another go tomorrow. You're more than welcome to play. Let's give the honour of giving us the answer to Mick the Taxi Man.
4: 1990. What a time to be alive on a World Cup. First ever time in a World Cup and get to the quarter final. So, 1990. What a memory.
3: Yeah, well done, Mick. Yeah, it was memories. First time you saw your mates crying. And it wasn't a few pints that got them crying. It was just the whole magic of World Cup 1990 was just brilliant. Euro 88 was tremendous as well. But I think when we got to that World Cup and just all the way we went, it was just absolutely brilliant. 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

Ireland's classic hits radio, home of the 80s and 90s with Bruce Springsteen, Streets of Philadelphia. Saw Tom Hanks in a clip with a role he played in the Fonz, Happy Days, back in the 70s. My goodness, he looked the exact same as he does now. The hair was a bit longer. Bon Jovi's Living on a Prayer, Westlife, If I Let You Go, and Billy Joel, She's Always a Woman to Me. Another fabulous song on the home of the 80s and 90s. And Bruce Springsteen there, speaking of him. Was it Graham Norton I saw him on? He was on telly and he was talking about being on tour, and he was on a day off. And just to get a bit of me time, he went on his own to the cinema in the afternoon, early evening. And he said it was very quiet. And there was a young couple at the kiosk getting the ticket, as he was getting the ticket, and the chap said to him, "Would you like to sit beside us?" Just sort of a bit weird, isn't it? And Graham Norton, I think it was, said to him, "That's a real no answer. I've gone to the pictures, I want to sit on my own, and I'm on my own." But anyway, Bruce Springsteen, being a gentleman, said, "Yeah, sure, why not?" He sat with them, they had a chat before, they watched the film, they chatted about the film afterwards, and then the young fella and his girlfriend said, "What are you doing?" He said, "Well, I'm on an evening off. Well, why don't you come home and meet my mother and have something to eat?" Bruce Springsteen said he did. They got in the taxi. They went home. The chap came in and said, "I've Bruce Springsteen home with me." And the mother said, "Who's he?" And the young fella ran upstairs, got the album cover and said, "It's him." And the mother said, "Oh yeah, I know him. How are you? Come in, come in. Would you like some eggs for your dinner?" And they had omelettes and whatever else. And it was all going spiffingly well until Bruce decided it was, you know, time to go. So they got him a cab and he went back to the hotel. And Graham Norton said, "That's a really strange type of story." And what was the outcome? And do you know what the outcome was? And this is what makes Bruce Springsteen wonderful. If you Google some of the different stories about him down through the years, he said, "Well, every year now we play that town or city, I hook up and we go and have something to eat or a drink and we have a chat and we reconnect." Not amazing? Things like that come about. Anyway, yeah, that's Bruce Springsteen. There's loads of great stories. If you Google them, you'll see all about them. We were doing

0: doing TV tunes, and what was your favourite TV tune? And there's one that a lot of people kept asking for, and I'm going to tell you all about that TV tune, and some of the people were asking for it, and we play it in the next hour here on Ireland's Classic Hits Radio. Don't forget, we also have the amazing 80s on the way, which is four great songs from the 80s, which Trina does every day at 12 o'clock. And we'll also be giving you a chance to get your hands on our 30,000 euro. Yep, that's what we're saying. Up for grabs. What did Lucy say to Colm? Very simple. And we gave you the clues a while back, and still people are banging their heads off the desk trying to get it right. Somebody will eventually get it right, and that person will get 30,000 euro. We know the answer is two. We know the question is eight words. And now we even know five words. So there you have five of the words already in your vocabulary, in your answer. What is the question? Do you know? Have you an idea? What did Lucy say? Well, we play it. We'll give you the cue to text in the next hour. Don't text us now. We'll do it in the next hour here on Ireland's Classic Hits Radio, home of the 80s and 90s. Amazing 80s on the way next.
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7: 12 o'clock, good afternoon. I'm Ruby McManus. Three Irish citizens have been killed in a road crash in southern Spain, while a fourth is in hospital. It's reported the car crashed after being driven off an embankment and colliding with another vehicle in the early hours of yesterday morning on the A7 motorway near Malaga. Gardaí have contacted the families of those involved. Foreign Affairs Minister Helen McEntee says her department is providing consular assistance.
8: Look, can I just start by offering my condolences at the outset? This is an absolutely devastating accident, devastating for all of the families involved, and it's important to say that we've reached out to, and the Gardaí have reached out immediately to those involved, but really it's a matter to try and identify what has happened here.
7: The Irish Road Haulage Association says fuel supports need to be extended. Coalition leaders will meet tonight to decide whether the excise cuts to petrol and diesel should be extended. The most likely outcome is a gradual reduction in the level of the cut. Ger Hyland from the IRHA says his industry still needs support despite the falling price of oil internationally.
9: We most certainly will be seeing. Thank you very much. It was helpful, but we need further supports. We need this extended Fuel again is up this morning after what went on in the Middle East over the weekend. We have a very volatile peace agreement in the Middle East at the minute.
7: Actress Penelope Keith has died, age 86. Her family says she passed away peacefully at home where she'd been living with cancer. She was best known for her roles in To the Manor Born and The Good Life.
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7: Mandula in Limerick is the most weather-obsessed town in Ireland. Search Trends analysis by KFC shows Gortra and Cork and Wexford Town complete the top three. Waterford appears four times in the top ten, with people in Tramore, Dungarvan, Kilmacthomas and Waterford City often checking the forecast. Three Cork locations and one in Mayo complete the list. Sport is next.
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7: Starting with Gaelic games, fixture details have been confirmed for the All-Ireland Senior Football Championship semi-finals. All matches to be played in Croke Park. First up on Saturday, July 11th is Louth against Mayo at 6pm, followed by Dublin against Kerry on Sunday, July 12th at 4pm. The Loughlin Cup final is also on that weekend, as Down take on Wicklow at 3:30 on Saturday, July 11th. And in soccer, the round of 32 continues tonight, with three more places in the last 16 up for grabs. At 6pm, five-time champions Brazil take on Japan in Houston. Germany face Paraguay from 9:30. Julian Nagelsmann's side are favourites despite their surprise defeat to Ecuador in the group stage. Then at 2:00 in the morning Irish time, the Netherlands meet Morocco.
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7: Cloud will continue to thicken with outbreaks of rain following through the afternoon and evening, turning heavy in places, with highest temperatures of 16 to 21 degrees. 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
0: Oh boy, amazing 80s time. This is brilliant. And we've got some literally amazing songs in the mix today. A female band, came out of the 80s in the early 80s, became one of the biggest bands in the world. Susanna Hoff was one of the founding members. And we're going to hear from a couple who wouldn't be that widely known. And what happened with them was they were well known in the business, of course, because they were songwriters and arrangers. George Merrill and Shannon Rubicam were the couple in question, and they'd written songs for Whitney Houston, Dolly Parton, recorded some of their stuff, so they were huge in the industry and would have been very wealthy. And then they came up with this song that they couldn't really find anybody to sing it, so they said, we'll do it, and it became a worldwide hit in the millennium year. Tell you all about it shortly. Also, an English singer who had 50 UK hits, top 40 hits, but only two number ones from the 70s right up to the late 90s. He also had the longest ever world tour, the Goodbye Tour, that went on and on and on and on. All right, we're going to kick it off, though, with a band who'll be here in Dublin in November, one of the biggest bands of the early 80s, one of the best bands of the early 80s. Dexys Midnight Runners kicking off Amazing 80s from Ireland's Classic Hits Radio, home of the 80s and 90s. Sit back, relax, and enjoy.

Amazing 80s from Ireland's Classic Hits Radio, home of the 80s and 90s. Elton John there, I guess that's why they call it the blues. And we're just saying, 50 UK top 40 hits across his career. And he wasn't too shabby in sales in America and around the rest of the world as well. But only two number ones. 1976 with Kiki D. And that was the Don't Go Breaking My Heart, which was brilliant. He had to wait then until 1990 with a re-released version of Sacrifice, which was his second of two number ones. You would have thought a man with that volume of work and just the sheer brilliance of all his songs, well, most of his songs, that he would have had a plethora of number ones. But no, sadly, just the two. And that great song there from 1983, I guess that's why they call it the blues. And I suppose we should credit his songwriting partner. Well, Bernie wrote the words, didn't he? Elton did the music. And Dexy's Midnight Runners kicked us off. Come On, Eileen. They're here in Dublin. I'm not sure about the rest of the country. I'll check it out for you. But I know they're in Dublin in November. They're going to play the Three Olympia. And Kevin Rowland, just amazing. So that's well worth maybe investing in tickets if you're a vintage 80s fan. Right, let's move it on. Staying with the amazing 80s. And we mentioned these guys. They are George Morell and Sharon Rubicam, who wrote songs for Whitney Houston, among others. I Want to Dance with Somebody was one of the big hits, and Howl I Know is the other. And they put this together, no takers apparently, and they said, ah, let's give it a go ourselves. And it became one of the biggest hits, and certainly one of the greatest radio-friendly songs from the 80s. This is Boy Meets Girl on Ireland's Classic Hits Radio, home of the 80s and 90s.

0: Bangles, Eternal Flame, wrapping up the amazing 80s from Ireland's Classic Hits Radio for Monday, home of the 80s and 90s. And we do it every day just after 12. Boy Meets Girl in there as well, Waiting for Star to Fall. Elton John's, I guess that's why they call it, the Blues. And Dexy's Midnight Runners, Come On Eileen. And we mentioned they're in Dublin in November in the Three Olympia. And I said I'd check out where else around the country. And they'll be in Galway on November 6th in the Black Box Theatre. And they're also in the Ulster Hall in Belfast on Thursday, November 5th. Tickets are on sale. Usual outlets, as they say. And I imagine if they're not already gone, you'll be lucky if you can get your hands on a couple, because they're absolutely spectacular live, I hear. We mentioned Elton John, of course, and the longest ever farewell tour. And I think part of that was probably COVID and illness, because at one point somebody I know bought tickets, and I think it was nearly 3 years before they actually got to see the gig. Now, in fairness, they were offered refunds and everything else, but they just decided, no, we'll stay and wait and wait and wait and wait. And they did that, and then they said it was well worth the wait, that the concert in the Three Arena was absolutely superb. So there, all good news in the end. Good things come to he or she who who waits. Now, on a completely different note, Norman wants to take me to task. He's not unhappy about it. He's just pointing it out. We mentioned during Back to the Future, the year was 1990, and I mentioned, I remember vaguely, that the bar workers were on strike. And Norman's on, and he says, no, Aidan, you got it wrong. It was actually during the 1994 World Cup, the US World Cup, not the 1991, that the bar strike took place. He said, I was a barman for a day because of it in Doheny and Eswitz. He says he's just joking. Thanks for that, Norman. But yeah, I thought it was 1990. Maybe it was 94. Maybe somebody can clarify that for us, for me and Norman, though Norman seems fairly certain, so maybe we shouldn't be doubting him. I do remember that most local pubs in Dublin, you had to get a ticket, because the pubs were just manic. You couldn't get in. And so what happened was publicans decided, in a lot of cases, they'd print up, if they could pull 300 or whatever amounts, they'd print up that number of tickets. And if you're a regular, you collected your ticket on your regular night in, and that got you admittance to the bar on the day of the match, for the match. And I remember people having anxiety attacks, because they thought, what am I going to do if I don't get a ticket? I've been drinking there for 4 years. I've been drinking there forever. And if I don't get a ticket, I'm never going there again, and all this sort of stuff. But in the end, everybody was looked after, and sure, the crack was only mighty for those that are old enough to remember the good old days of Irish football, 88, 90 and 94, particularly fruitful years under the reign of the late great Jack Charlton. So there you have it, as they say, another amazing 80s tomorrow afternoon just after 12 here in Ireland's Classic Hits Radio, home of the 80s and 90s. The Stunning on the way next.
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0: home of the 80s and 90s. This is Ireland's Classic Hits Radio with Dire Straits' Walk of Life, and the stunning in there as well, Brewing Up a Storm. And one of the great things about Ireland's Classic Hits Radio is the strength of our audience. I mean, I mentioned there earlier that the World Cup strike, the bar strike during the World Cup was 1990, and Norman was on like a flash to say, no, it was 94, because he ended up working for a day as a barman in one of the most popular pubs in Dublin. He joked. And then, of course, Mick would be another regular listener. Came back with this.
1: Oh, yeah, Aidan, it was definitely 1994 in the American World Cup, because I remember I was going down to the Drake Inn in Finglas. You'd probably know the Drake Inn in Finglas. And I was shook. There was a big hill out where it was going to be closed, but you didn't know whether they were going to go on strike or not. So when we got down, it was actually closed, and it was all the notices were, they were up on strike. So we had to fly across the road to Quinsworth, if you remember Quinsworth.
0: I do.
1: And we had to get a few cans of Scrumpy Jack or whatever we were drinking that time, Harp, I think, whatever it was. But yeah, it was definitely 1994.
0: Right. Thanks for putting that to bed for me, Mick. You're very good. What else are we dealing with? We were talking about TV theme tunes. And a number of people come up with the same song, actually, or the same theme tune. And we thank you for that. And we'll give you a clue as to what the TV show was and see if you can get it from there. We'll play the theme, some of the theme shortly. The series features William Catt as a high school special education teacher, Ralph Hinckley. Does that help? Robert Culp as FBI agent Bill Maxwell, and Connie Selica as Pam Davis, the lawyer. So it chronicles Ralph's adventures after a group of aliens give him a red and black tracksuit that gave him superhuman abilities. The problem was he couldn't use the suit properly, so he was always getting things wrong, and it was all by trial and error. Any idea what we're talking about? If you have, well, let us know if you want. 087-188-0008, and we will play some of the theme soon, shortly, here on Ireland's Classic Hits Radio. Home of the 80s and 90s.

Amazing Live, Pink and So What on Ireland's Classic Hits Radio, home of the 80s and 90s. TV tunes we're talking about. And I think so far my favourite has been, and probably this sounds bizarre, Match of the Day, definitely. But what might sound a bit bizarre, the theme from Black Beauty is brilliant. My goodness, we might give another spin before we go to this afternoon. It's just brilliant. So a number of people also looking for a particular theme song. James and Anne in Cork, please say hello. Enjoying the show today, so there, absolutely do that for you guys. And Paula says the same. She wants to go for the same song, as does Sue. Sue who says, my favourite tune was always this one. And we gave you the clues, and a lot of people got it right, actually. Ralph Hinckley was the teacher in question. And it was just one of those shows that caught the imagination because it was so kind of strange. But the theme song went on to be a huge, huge hit. And if you don't know what we're talking about, you'll remember it now. Joey Scarbery, I think, was the guy who brought it to the charts all over the place. And a huge radio-friendly record, as we say in the business, for years afterwards.

0: Oh, I'd say that's bringing back a lot of memories to a lot of people. And not just the TV series, probably where you were, who you were with, what you were doing. It's just tremendous. And it was all part of our bit of crack today. Favourite theme tunes. Hope you enjoyed it. And we'll maybe mention an honorary one or two that escaped the net earlier before we go at 2 o'clock. Also still to come, don't forget we have €30,000 up for grabs. And what did Lucy say to Colm? So we'll give you a cue to text for that in a while. And we'll play that before we go at 2 o'clock this afternoon. We all know what the answer is, don't we? Does everybody have the new words? I think they do, don't they? Just in case.
1: How many times you at...
2: The answer is 2.
0: Now, I remember hearing somebody say the problem that a lot of people were having was that at is the second last word, and they weren't putting at in their answer. So therefore, they no chance of winning it. So just bear that in mind. Here's one more time.
1: How many times you at...
0: So there.
2: The answer is 2.
0: There you go. All right. That's just, hopefully that will help you in your pursuit, because we would love somebody to get their hands on 30 grand. I promise you that much. UB40 Keane and George Harrison on the way.
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0: Oh, one of my favourite Beatles, George Harrison. Well, not one of my favourite Beatle. Got My Mind Set on You. And Wasn't Something Just One of the Greatest Songs Ever Written? All right, let's do this, because I think we have the licence to say, let's go.
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9: At 1 o'clock, good afternoon, I'm Clodagh Byrne. Three Irish citizens have been killed in a road crash in southern Spain, while a fourth is in hospital. It is reported the car crashed after being driven off an embankment and colliding with another vehicle in the early hours of yesterday morning. The Irish Road Haulage Association says fuel supports need to be extended. Coalition leaders will meet tonight to decide whether the excise cuts to petrol and diesel should be extended. And in Dublin today, they will have a Lord Mayor later today. Councillors from Fianna Fáil, Fine Gael and Labour are expected to vote for Daryl Barron. Sport is next.
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9: Now in soccer, Canada grabbed a late winner to secure a 1-0 victory over South Africa in the opening game of the World Cup round 32 last night. And in golf, the Travellers Championship has gone to a playoff with both Victor Hovland and Scottie Scheffler tied at 21 under par.
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9: Largely dry today, but cloudy early this afternoon. Cloud will continue to thicken from the southeast, with outbreaks of rain following through the afternoon and evening. Highest temperatures of 16 to 21 degrees. Now you're up to date on the station, giving you the chance to win €30,000 by answering, "What did Lucy Kennedy say to Colm Hayes?" 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

Ritchie on Ireland's Classic Hits Radio, home of the 80s and 90s. Say you, say me. Saw something there. The Sphere in Las Vegas is one of these destination places, in the sense that if you're into music or theatre, well, certainly music, you want to go and see them. And U2 launched it all a while back, must be about 2 years gone now at this stage. It's in Las Vegas, and it's supposed to provide an experience that you'll never have come across before in terms of just the lighting, the big screens, the technology. And it could be quite expensive to see acts there, but you could also get acts at reasonable value. The Eagles had a residency there, and some tickets were dear, others were affordable. But somebody sent me in this. They have a day of the event a la carte menu, and I was looking at it, I was saying, what? Because you know American Stadia can be quite expensive to buy your beer, $20 a beer, this sort of stuff. And these guys are advertising popcorn trio tin, $70. Bavarian pretzel bites, $100. A seasonal fruit display, $150. French macarons, $150. Can you imagine that? Truffle parmesan fries, $90. And I'm looking at this and going, would you get out of that? Steakhouse Wagyu sliders, $200. And then you see in small print, this is a platter for 10 people. So then I'm thinking, maybe it's not that bad. But is $15 for a couple of pieces of fruit, is that good value? Don't know. Or $7 for some popcorn? Meaning, what would you buy a bag of Manhattan popcorn for in Dublin? €50, €40? I don't know, I just thought it was incredible. I was afraid to go looking for the drink prices, to be totally honest. But somebody said to me, it works out at €37 for a portion of steak, or dollars rather, $10 for a pretzel bite, and $16 for chicken tenders, which is supposed to be looking at it that way. It's not really that extortionate compared to places, places I've been to, places here in Ireland as well, when you think about it. Oh yes, give me a good festival, give me a good hiding for anything you want to buy, on site of course. Alright, Ireland's Classic Hits Radio, home of the 80s and 90s, with the New Radicals.

0: of the 80s and 90s, Ireland's Classic Hits Radio with the New Radicals and You Get What You Give. Greg Alexander, founding member of the band and songwriter extraordinaire. And of course, he helped Ronan Keating, didn't he, when Ronan was solo. And hit a couple of great hits on the back of that. So there, all nice and all good. We were talking about the Sphere and the prices of a platter for 10, and I was saying, goodness me, you get fleeced here at home just as easily, particularly at some of the festivals and the prices of food and things like that and drink. And Kira was on to say she was going to book the cinema for her and the kids. And she said when she saw $13.95 for an adult ticket, she said she nearly fell out of their standing. And she said, no way, I didn't even bother checking the kids' prices. I wasn't going at that sort of prices when you add in popcorn and a few bits and pieces as well. Crazy! I suppose, how else are the cinemas supposed to operate? And I know loads of people. I don't condone this, and I shouldn't be saying this, but loads of people, and they bring in their own popcorn and little supplies and little treats for their little ones. And a lot of cinemas seem to turn a blind eye, even though they say they won't. But I think it's good value, I suppose. Try to go to the cinema in the States and you won't get a seat anywhere for less than $25-$30, maybe more at this stage. But anyway, what would happen if we didn't have a cinema to go to? Wouldn't that be a lot of meh? Alright, enough about that. Better news, €30,000 up for grabs, which is brilliant.
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0: Alright, Martin Corey is in Ennis in County Clare. Afternoon to you, Martin.
3: I think it's how many times were you ever at U2?
0: Oh, Martin, sorry about that.
3: No bother. All right. We'll try again.
0: You're very welcome to try again. Thanks a million. Bye. Bye. Bye.
3: Cheers. Thank you. Bye.
0: That was Martin Corey there in Ennis in County Clare. And from Martin Corey in Ennis in County Clare, just around the corner, we're off to Limerick. Siobhan is there. Hiya, Siobhan.
4: Hi, how are you doing?
0: I'm good. Can I ask you the question? What would you do with £30,000 if we handed it to you?
4: Oh, I would put an extension upstairs and put an ensuite in it.
0: Brilliant.
4: That would be my wish.
0: Ah, brilliant.
4: And that would just about do it.
0: Fabulous. Okay, I like the sound of that. That's pretty good. Whereabouts in Limerick are you?
4: I live in West Limerick.
0: Lovely. Okay.
4: I just head to Limerick at the moment.
0: All right, well, let's see if we can give you €30,000. What did Lucy Kennedy say to Colm Hayes?
4: How many times do you eat at work?
0: How many times do you... Of course, they were talking about eating at work in the wrong places, the right places all this morning on the show. That's a good answer. Is it right, is the big question? Sorry, Siobhan.
4: Oh, well, it was worth a try.
0: All right, thanks a million.
4: Keep thinking.
0: All right, and you're very welcome to play it again. Thank you so much. Siobhan there in West Limerick. Now, Damien will give you more chances to get your hands on €30,000. What did Lucy Kennedy say to Colm Hayes from Ireland's Classic Hits Radio, home of the 80s and 90s?
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0: Ireland's classic hits radio, home of the 80s and 90s. So the Cardigans and Love Fool, that was their biggest hit. In fact, they toured it so much and they went on such a lengthy tour that when they got back to Sweden, they thought, don't like doing this. And they stopped. They took a complete break for a couple of years and said, like, okay, let's chill out. Also, I suspect they made a heck of a lot of money on the back of the music and the tours as well. And they came back together again in 2012, but their main songwriter, Peter Svensson, and he was also, he was also their guitarist, lead guitarist. He decided, no, I'm not going back on the road. I'm having great fun writing songs for the weekend for Ariana Grande and One Direction. So I think I'll stay here doing this and coining it in. And they still do festivals every year as the Cardigans. And why wouldn't they? Cranberry's in there as well with Zombie. Now, we were talking about the Sphere in Las Vegas, and I was mentioning some of the prices I thought were a bit, and then I was kind of sort of saying that, you know, but there could be his deer at home too. And Derek Clancy was listening and he came back with this.
1: Derek Clancy here. Went to see the Eagles in the Sphere. Have to say, an amazing concert. But $22 for a can of beer? No, thank you.
0: Oh my goodness. Oh my goodness. Thank you, Derek. And it sounds like the gig was fantastic. And it sounds like, apart from the the beer and probably the eats, you'd recommend the venue as a concert gig. I know somebody saw U2 there and they said it was one of the best things that they ever saw. So there. And that brought us on because somebody was sort of saying cinema prices going up to $13.95 in their local cinema and very unhappy about that. And we're looking at maybe bringing the kids to the movie and then thought, no, if it's going to be that, not interested. And yet, Sean came back and said, hang on, my local Odeon, the doing kids tickets for as low as €1. You have to follow the website to see what's on and when, but when it comes up you can book in and you can go along. The kids can have a fabulous afternoon. And so where else would you get it for €1? And different films, some of them old and some of them not, and just found it was a great value. Well, Marie was on to say goes to the Omniplex, $9.95, finds that great value. And if you want to supplement it with a margarita pizza, add another $12.50, and that's pretty okay for a pizza, isn't it, this day and age? So maybe cinema not as overpriced as some people feel. What do you think? I don't know. I haven't been to the cinema in ages, but I always loved the idea of the local cinema offering a monthly pass. And then I thought, well, I won't be on that often, but a couple of years back I might have, if you know what I mean. So that sounds like it's suggests like that it's very good value. I don't know. What do you think? If you have any comments, let us know. 087-188-0008. When was the last time you went to the cinema? Did you bring the kids? Did it cost an absolute leg, arm and a leg, or did you feel that the value was great? And the kids had a great time out, and so did you. Let us know. Ireland's Classic Hits Radio, home of the 80s and 90s. 087-188-0008.

0: Public Stop and Stare on Ireland's Classic Hits Radio, home of the 80s and 90s. And we're talking about prices and Collie. You nearly got me. You nearly got me. Sent me in a picture of a receipt from the Odeon and it says, cost of living is ridiculous. Took the kids to pictures to see Toy Story. Cost me nearly 200. And then I'm looking at that. That's not the Odeon. The Odeon don't charge that. And then you look down and you see 2x adult tickets, 2x child tickets, 2x popcorn, 2x Pepsi Max, 16 Stella Artois. Okay, all right, we get it now, we get it now. And that's a joke, obviously. And that's from doing the rounds of the UK because it's in Stirling. And I don't think most of the cinemas in Ireland don't sell alcohol. I think there's one or two do, but most of them don't. But that looks okay for two adults, two children, popcorn and Pepsi Max, and you're getting out for around 60 odd. Is that okay? Seems to be. I don't know. What do you think? Let us know. 087-188-0008. And Collie, you're an awful man. You nearly got me. Damien's here after two, as usual, and he's got a nice giveaway this week as well. Which, when does he not? What he's got this week is Family Pass to Forest Fest to give away every day, and the daily winner will receive a weekend family pass plus family camping. While on Friday, one lucky winner will enjoy a VIP upgrade and a four-person bell tent glamping package thanks to Pitch Perfect. It's on for the 24th, 26th of July. The lineup is spectacular. It's in Emo, County Leash. The Rats will be there, the Boomtown Rats, James Madness, Echo and the Bunnymen, the Undertones, Paul Brady. Ah, it's just brilliant. Something to look forward to. Damien will give you a chance to win that here on Ireland's Classic Hits Radio after two.
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0: Tina Turner, the best, wrapping us up on Ireland's Classic Hits Radio, home of the 80s and 90s. What a great song to finish on. Always reminds me of watching Chris Eubank, and he was getting £1 million sterling per fight. Barry Hearn had negotiated that with Sky. He was their big star of the boxing, and he was fighting literally every 2 months, maybe less. And the ring entrance was spectacular. So it was an absolute pleasure then to see him come to the Green Glens Arena in Mill Street in County Cork. And Steve Collins gave him a right old bashing, and did it again then in the rematch in Páirc Uí Chaoimh in front of an even bigger crowd. It was just two great fights, and gave Steve a double world title. He'd already been the middleweight champion, and then he became the super middleweight champion, which was superb. All right, Damien's on the way next. He'll give you another chance to get your hands on our 30 grand.
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10: At 2 o'clock, good afternoon, I'm Clodagh Byrne. Gardaí have contacted the families of those involved in a road crash in Spain which killed 3 Irish people. A fourth is in hospital in critical condition following the crash near Malaga in the early hours of yesterday morning. Foreign Affairs Minister Helen McEntee says her condolences are with those who have lost their loved ones.
11: We have a person who's still critically ill and in hospital, and I really do wish them a recovery, and I hope that the recovery goes well. But it is a tragic accident. It is a tragic incident, and the most important thing now is that their families are supported, that they're given every assistance possible, and certainly my department and the consular teams on the ground in Malaga are doing just that and will continue to provide them with assistance.
10: There are calls for hospitals to direct their security costs at hiring officers to protect patients and staff. The 6 biggest hospitals in the country spent a total of over €42 million on security over the past 2 years. It comes amid growing concern over antisocial behaviour, with almost 2,400 assaults recorded against healthcare workers so far this year. Sinn Féin's health spokesperson David Cullinan says the best way for security spend to go down is to prevent criminal behaviour from happening in the first place.
12: The question in relation to the security spend is how much of that is direct spend, as in employees hired by the hospital, because I think that's a better use of taxpayers' money, and I have been calling for some time now for hospitals to directly hire more security personnel to ensure that they have enough security on site in hospitals to protect patients, but more importantly, because of the number of reported incidents, to protect frontline healthcare workers.
10: The Irish Road Haulage Association says fuel supports need to be extended. Coalition leaders will meet tonight to decide whether the excise cuts to petrol and diesel should be extended.
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8: Live.
10: The Love Island boys say they've been waiting patiently for Charlene Murphy to come into the villa. After mounting speculation by viewers, the Dubliner finally made her debut last night as a Casa Amor bombshell. However, ex-Islander Tommy Murphy says they've been counting down until her arrival in the villa too, admitting the boys saw reports about her before they went in. Speaking on After Sun last night, he says they've been teasing the GAA star Sean Fitzgerald Gerald about her coming in to sway him.
13: Saying Charlene's coming to tea. She's gonna get you, and then it looks like Carl from. It looks like she's gonna get Carl from what I've seen before.
14: Manifested so. It.
15: Lots of ways.
13: Maybe Fitzy might get a little bit jealous.
10: Sport is next.
16: Mum, why do they call it Scottish cheese?
17: It's cottage cheese, honey, and I'm not sure.
16: Do dogs in other countries speak different languages?
17: Yeah, I think so.
16: When will we get there?
17: Well, we've got to fix the car first, but there's someone coming to help us.
16: Is it the man from Geneva?
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10: Now, firstly, in cricket, Henrik Mellon has stepped down as the head coach of Ireland's men's cricket team. He was in charge for over 4 years. The news of his departure comes just one day after Ireland's shock T20 series win over India in Belfast. Gary Wilson has been announced as the new head coach and will lead Ireland on the ODI series against Afghanistan in August. In soccer, there are 3 games at the World Cup across this evening and the early hours of the morning. At 6 o'clock, Brazil face Japan. Germany will make their first appearance in the knockout stages since 2014 when they take on Paraguay. Kickoff is at 9:30. Morocco go up against the Netherlands at 2 a.m. in one of the standout fixtures of the round. And finally, in golf, the Travellers Championship has gone to a playoff. Victor Hovland and Scottie Scheffler were tied on 21 under par when play was suspended late yesterday evening due to darkness. They tee off at 2 p.m. Irish time. Hovland and Scheffler will contend the 18th hole until the winner is decided. And there's your sport.
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10: Dry today with sunny spells. Showers will develop in the afternoon. Some heavy into the late afternoon and evening. Highest temperatures of 19 to 21 degrees. 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

Ireland's Classic Hits Radio, home of the 80s and 90s, with Damien Farrelly clocking in now for the afternoon. And what a weekend that was, with concerts and sport going on all over the place. Loving the summer weekends, eh? But all set to go once again here. 30 grand is now the jackpot. The money's gone up since last we spoke on What Did Lucy Kennedy Say to Colm Hay. So more details on that for sure. Forest Fest joining us this week in the afternoons. Amazing prizes to tell you about. Details coming up on that as well. And I see Madness are on the bill. It Must Be Love. Home of the 80s and 90s. Good afternoon. Ireland's Classic Hits Radio.

0: Get Pet Shop Boys and West End Girls here at the home of the 80s and 90s. Ireland's classic hits radio. And all this week, I have got a family pass to Forest Fest 2026 to give away every single day. So each winner, every day now, will receive a weekend family pass with family camping as well. This is brilliant. So every day that. And then on Friday, we're going big. One lucky winner will enjoy the VIP upgrade, okay, and a four-person Bell tent glamping package thanks to Pitch Perfect. Now, the lineup is just amazing. It takes place from the 24th to the 26th of July in the beautiful village of Emo in County Laois. Forest Fest, okay, features headliners Echo and the Bunnymen. There's James. There's Madness, who we played a couple of moments ago there. The Boomtown Rats. Paul Brady is on the bill. The Undertones. The list goes on and on. Cliona Hagen, a ham sandwich from Kells. We got the Sultans of Ping FC, the Coronas, Curb Dog, many, many more. Deacon Blue, I could go on. And you can check out the full lineup there for a wonderful weekend in the village of Emo in County Laois at forestfest.ie. We'll explain how to play our game for your chance to win a little bit later on. We've got Bruno Mars ready to go together with another 80s and 90s double play too.
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Ireland's Classic Hits Radio is the home of the 80s and 90s. And we're proving it right now as we kick off an 80s 90s double play.

0: home of the 80s and 90s. Ireland's Classic Hits Radio with Damien Farrelly in the afternoon. Making news today, the new retirement age rights for employees come into effect today. And Clola has an update on that and lots more indeed in about 20 minutes' time from Ireland's Classic Hits newsroom today. And I've got lots more to play from the 80s and 90s in just a moment now.
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3: Oh,
2: he
3: Gary.
2: Has revealed that he doesn't want to move in with another woman.
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2: 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He says, just me and my dog.
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2: He's so different to his brother Wayne, party boy.
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2: well,
3: my God.
2: Party boy's given him a boost, but he was a party boy Wayne. Gary, I think you're dead right.
3: I think he's dead right.
2: Get a bit of peace, eh?
3: Yeah, just you and the dog.
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0: R.E.M. That's Losing My Religion from the home of the 80s and 90s. Ireland's Classic Hits Radio. And I mentioned there for Ado, and there's Marie and there's Kat there, and I'm extending on a card a lovely message there today, so thanks very much indeed for the birthday wishes. How well you knew. I've stopped counting, but I appreciate that. Thanks very much for getting in touch there on WhatsApp this afternoon. Lots more after three here from the 80s and 90s, and I have two chances for you. The money is huge. 30 grand if you know what Lucy Kennedy said to Colm Hayes.
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0: Let's go to County Clare. Jerry Grogan.
2: Yeah, good, good.
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2: 10.
3: You got it!
0: You got it!
3: Oh my God, you got it!
0: What? 750 quid taken out of Lucy's paycheck.
3: Oh my God.
0: I love that.
3: Jerry, I cannot believe it. Oh my God, within the nick of time.
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2: At 3 o'clock, good afternoon, I'm Clodagh Byrne. Gardaí have contacted the families of those involved in a road crash in Spain which killed three Irish people. A fourth is in hospital in a critical condition following the crash near Malaga in the early hours of yesterday morning. Foreign Affairs Minister Helen McEntee says her condolences are with those who have lost their loved ones.
3: We have a person who's still critically ill and in hospital, and I really do wish them a recovery, and I hope that the recovery goes well, but it is a tragic accident. It is a tragic incident, and the most important thing now is that their families are supported, that they're given every assistance possible, and certainly my department and the consular teams on the ground in Malaga are doing just that and will continue to provide them with assistance.
2: Dangerous drivers who serve prison sentences may soon not be allowed to drive immediately after their release. As things stand, driving bans are served from the time of sentencing, while the offender is in custody. Junior Transport Minister Sean Canny is backing calls for a law change, which would ensure driving bans commence from the time of release. Chairperson of the Oireachtas Transport Committee, Michael Murphy, says the current law is disjointed.
4: The court in these instances has imposed two, what I would call, separate, distinct penalties because both serve two different purposes. My argument is simply that the driving disqualification should be effective in protecting the public after the offender returns on the road. I think it is extraordinary, and I think it's a loophole that urgently needs to be closed.
2: Small parcels coming from outside the EU will face a new import tax from this Wednesday. Under new EU rules starting on the July 1st, low-value packages valued under €150 will face a flat €3 customs duty, with extra charges depending on the type of goods in a parcel. The aim is to clamp down on cheap imports by the likes of Shein and Temu and create fairer competition for European businesses. However, Conor Pope, consumer affairs correspondent for the Irish Times, says many people are unhappy with the move.
5: An awful lot of people are giving out about it because they believe this is an unfair tax and it's something that's being imposed by the Irish government. But to the credit of the Irish government, or at least to be fair to the Irish government, this has nothing to do with Ireland. This is a European Union rule. And as you said in the intro, the European Union is introducing this charge on all goods delivered that are worth less than €150 to try and level the playing field for indigenous retailers based in the European Union.
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1: Live.
2: A pony who had been missing from My Lovely Horse Rescue Sanctuary since the start of June has been found. Eleanor, a Falabella pony, had been in the care of the charity for more than a year and was believed to be stolen over the June bank holiday weekend. Volunteers carry out extensive searches across the country and beyond using drones in some of the searches. Eleanor was found safe and well on Friday. Martina Kenny, the co-founder of My Lovely Horse Rescue in Kildare, shares her thanks.
6: We are so thrilled and so unbelievably delighted to have our Eleanor back home where she belongs with her family, with her MLHR family, humans and animals. And we just want to thank everybody for sharing and for contacting us. We are so happy.
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7: Let's greet the day by placing a piece of gum in your mouth. Now chew. 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The air is minty. Chew. 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
8: Hello.
7: Chew. 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But yours is stronger. Extra gum. Chew good.
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2: Manchester City have confirmed the appointment of Enzo Maresca as their new manager. The former Chelsea and Leicester head coach has signed a three-year deal at the Etihad Stadium. He has apologised to his former club Chelsea and admitted his resignation at Stamford Bridge opened a path to join Manchester City. The 46-year-old returns to the club for the first time, having previously led City's academy side. In cricket, Gary Wilson has been named as the new Ireland head coach following the departure of Henrik Mallin. The South African had led Ireland to back-to-back wins over India in the T20 series test in recent days. He had held the role for 4 years prior to his exit. And in World Cup news, there are three games at the World Cup across this evening and the early hours of the morning. At 6 o'clock, Brazil face Japan. Germany will make their first appearance in the knockout stages since 2014 when they take on Paraguay. Kickoff is at 9:30. Morocco go up against the Netherlands at 2 a.m. in one of the standout fixtures of the round. And there's your sport.
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2: Dry today with sunny spells. Showers will develop in the afternoon. Some heavy into the late afternoon and evening. Highest temperatures of 19 to 21 degrees. Now you're up to date on the station, giving you the chance to win €30,000 by answering, what did Lucy Kennedy say to Colm Hayes? Ireland's Classic Hits Radio.
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0: good to hear that today, Celine Dion, and Because You Loved Me, from the home of the 80s and 90s. This is Ireland's Classic Hits Radio with Damien Farrelly in the afternoon. I kind of say hello to you, and you're welcome if you just kind of stumbled across us. Summer 2026, a lot of people on the move and flicking around and picking this song and listening to their favourite one. Well, here at Ireland's Classic Hits Radio, we play the best of the 80s and 90s all day long. And if you did find us recently, you're welcome, as I say, plenty of room in here. And I hope you enjoy all these great songs that we have here for you now, 24/7. Now, we've got some brilliant prizes in the mix too. Absolutely we do, because this week on the show here in the afternoons, I've got that family pass to Forest Fest 2026 to give away every single day, okay? So it's a weekend family pass plus camping, all for you every day. But on Friday, a lucky winner will enjoy a VIP upgrade and a four-person Bell 10 glamping package. And that is with thanks to Pitched Perfect. And this festival takes place from the 24th to the 26th of July in the beautiful village of Emo in County Laois. Forest Fest features a great lineup. It's incredible. It really is. Echo and the Bunnymen, James, there's Madness, the Boontown Rats, Paul Brady, The Undertones, The Christians, there's The Coronas, Curb Dog, Sultans of Ping, Where's Me Jumper, Cliona Hagen, Ham Sandwich, loads, loads more. Indeed, you can check out the full lineup. It's worth checking that out. Have a look there if you're fiddling around with the phone there, forestfest.ie. So, one a day for your chance right now then to win the weekend family pass, plus family camping. Here's what we're doing, and we'll change it up every day. I'm here in County Laois, right, and I'm walking through the forest then, so there's a band as I pass by here doing a sound check. So who are they? Right from the forest here now. You can probably hear them through the trees. I can hear some birds as well there now. So who's doing the sound check there? I wish you the best of luck. So what's the band on stage? They're sound checking, getting ready for this year's Forest Fest. 087-188-0008. So your answer, your name and location, best of luck. We'll get you into that draw. We'll announce the winner after five today. 087-188-0008. Ireland's Classic Hits Radio.
1: I know I can't take one more step towards you.

Yeah, Sade, that's Smooth Operator from the home of the 80s and 90s. Ireland's classic hit radio. Couple of things to tell you about if you're on the roads this Monday afternoon now. In Limerick at Lunker Street, outbound of congested from Matthew Bridge there as we speak. Q2 in the Ennis Road outbound at the moment, I'm afraid. In Cork, Bandon Road northbound slow from the graveyard to the Bandon Road roundabout. Their usual heavy spots in Galway City this afternoon as well. And in Dublin, finally for the moment, the M50 inbound is busy from that M1 interchange to a breakdown at the entrance to the Dublin Tunnel. So services dealing with that there at the moment. Goatstown Road southbound is a queue from Goatstown Avenue to Goatstown Cross, and a delay on the South Circular Road southbound just after the Cunningham Road junction there between it and the St. John's Road junction this afternoon. We'll keep you updated on that for sure here on the show. And Amy Winehouse ready to go in a moment, and another 80s and 90s double play too.

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5: At 4 o'clock, good afternoon, I'm Clodagh Byrne. Police in Spain are investigating a road crash in which three Irish people died. It's been reported the rental car crashed after it was driven off an embankment and collided with another vehicle in the early hours of yesterday morning on a motorway near Malaga. They were on holidays and it's understood they were originally from Mullingar, County Westmeath. A 31-year-old Irish man, who was believed to be the driver, is in a serious condition in hospital. Gerard Cousins, who's a journalist in Spain, says police there hasn't released many details of the people involved in the crash.
6: The three people who died were all aged between 23 and 34. They've said that the driver is 31, but apart from confirming the nationalities, they won't say any more. The investigation will be done now out of the public eye. The results, the initial findings, and then a full report will be sent to a local court, which is already coordinating this probe.
5: Dublin's next Lord Mayor will be named in a few hours. Daryl Barron is understood to be the preferred candidate for councillors in Fianna Fáil, Fine Gael and the Green Party and Labour. Meanwhile, the group, including members from Social Democrats, Sinn Féin, People Before Profit and some independents, have confirmed they'll vote for Jeslyn Henry. Outgoing Lord Mayor Ray McAdam says the role should be reformed to give local government more power and responsibility.
7: I believe local government works better through collaboration and partnership, and having parliamentary style, cabinet style local government is what's needed, where you have a Lord Mayor supported by councillors who are in charge of areas like housing, waste management, transport. That's the way we need to run the city. That's the change I like to see happen for the future.
5: Dangerous drivers who serve prison sentences may soon not be allowed to drive immediately after their release. As things stand, driving bans are served from the time of sentencing while the offender is in custody. Junior Transport Minister Sean Canny is backing calls for a law change which would ensure driving bans commence from the time of release. Chairperson of the Oireachtas Transport Committee, Michael Murphy, says the current law is disjointed.
8: The court in these instances has imposed two what I would call separate, distinct penalties because both serve two different purposes. My argument is simply that the driving disqualification should be effective in protecting the public after the offender returns on the road. I think it is extraordinary, and I think it's a loophole that urgently needs to be closed.
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4: Live.
5: Actress Penelope Keith has died. The 86-year-old had been living with cancer. Felicity Kendall, who played Barbara alongside her in The Good Life, says Penelope was a joy to know and work with. She rose to prominence in the 1970s, playing snobbish suburbanite Margot Ledbetter in the BBC sitcom.
9: Door, please, Jerry. But it's Barbara. 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
5: The FAI have confirmed that the Republic of Ireland Home Nations League game against Israel will take place behind closed doors in Serbia on Sunday the 4th of October. The board had requested to switch the game to a neutral venue due to operational challenges. The match will be played at a 4,500 capacity at TSC Arena. Now, in other World Cup news, the last 32 continues at the World Cup tonight after yesterday's opening game at the knockout stages. Brazil and Japan get action underway at 6 p.m. After that, Germany and Paraguay will go head-to-head at 9:30, while 2022 semi-finalists Morocco take on the Netherlands at 2 a.m. And there's your sport.
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5: The M50 inbound is busy from the M1 interchange to Dublin Tunnel, but a breakdown there has been cleared. There's a delay on the M50 northbound between the GCTN 9 Red Cow and Junction 7 Lucan. And there's your traffic.
3: Ireland's weather.
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5: Dry today with sunny spells. Showers will develop in the afternoon. Some heavy into the late afternoon and evening. Highest temperatures of 19 to 21 degrees. Now you're up to date on the station giving you the chance to win €30,000 by answering, what did Lucy Kennedy say to Colm Hayes? Ireland's Classic Hits Radio.
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0: 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A bonus chance to win on what Lucy Kennedy said to Colm Hayes. 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

0: fantastic Pretenders, and I'll stand by you here at the home of the 80s and 90s, Ireland's classic hits radio. And from the world of showbiz today, the Love Island boys seemingly manifested now. Influencer Charlene Murphy coming to the villa for GAA star Sean Fitzgerald. So a great bit of chat about this over the last 24 hours or so. That's according to Axed Islander Tommy Murphy, who made the admission on After Sun, if you saw that after it last night. Now, but following months of speculation, the Dubliner finally made her Love Island debut as a Casa Amor arrival. And Tommy here is saying the Islanders have been waiting for her arrival just as much as the viewers at home.
1: The boys were all egging them on. We're kind of, and we were manifesting Charlene coming in for him. We're lying in the bedroom, all the boys kind of lying around the bed saying, Charlene's going to be your weak spot. This is what's going to make you crumble.
2: So wait, you knew that Charlene was coming in?
1: Well, obviously, she was the first rumoured girl, so we were kind of always joking about it.
0: Of course, it continues tonight on Virgin Media 2. Checking out, but lots about that and lots more showbiz and entertainment news. Now, check it out at classichits.ie.

0: 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This is Ireland's Classic Hits Radio with Shania Twain, and that don't impress me much. Latest at hand to do with traffic and travel. If you're on the move this Monday evening, take care. In Galway, Newcastle Road, northbound, congested from Corrib Village to the Quincentennial Bridge junction there. In Limerick, St. Nessens Road, southbound is slow from the hospital there. And Corby Road, northbound, is busy from the roundabout up to the Mill Road junction in Limerick this evening. The N28 in Cork, southbound, backed up just after the Carrick Line Road junction between it and the Hilltown turnoff. South Ring Road going eastbound, Lower Glanmire Road and Kinsale Road, northbound, busy from the coat of arms statue onwards there. A couple of things to tell you about in Dublin. Talbot Street closed between Gardiner Street and Marlborough Street while emergency services deal with a fire in one of the buildings there. A collision on the M50 northbound on ramps, Sandyford, that's junction 14. It's blocking the right lane there and traffic slow between Fairhouse junction 12, between there and number 9 at Red Cow. But a breakdown further ahead has been cleared, and a breakdown at the moment too outside Rathcoole if you're going home that way this evening there on the N7 flyover. It's affecting traffic on each approach to that. We'll keep you posted and updated on that across the evening here on the show. We've more 90s ready to go in a moment too, and we're playing our game in about 10 minutes time for Can You Imagine? €30,000.
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2: 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Colin and Lucy in the morning. 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
2: Okay, let's hit the phones. Victor is in Dublin. How are you doing?
3: I'm good. On yourself, Damien?
2: Good, thanks. What part of Dublin are you in at the moment there?
3: Well, actually, at the moment, I'm working in Cork, but I'm from Dublin 15.
2: Very good.
3: I'll be heading back on Sunday.
4: How many times you at
1: The answer is two.
2: Now, what do you think Lucy Kennedy said to Colm Hayes?
3: I'm going to go with, how many times have you slept at work?
2: Victor, it's not that.
3: Oh, man. Next time.
2: Thanks a million, Victor.
3: 100%. Thank you.
2: Bye. That's Victor, who's from Dublin, but working away for the week in Cork. Not right. Let's go to Naas in County Kildare now. Oksana, how are you?
5: Oh, hi. How are you? I'm good, thank you.
2: Super. We're going to play our game for all this money. Are you ready to give it a go?
5: Yes. Here we
2: are now.
4: How many times you at...
1: The answer is two.
2: Now, €30,000, Oksana. Best of luck with this. What do you think Lucy Kennedy said to Colm Hayes?
5: I think, I don't know, people try different answers.
2: Yeah.
5: Mine is... How many times did you stare at her?
2: Did you stare at her?
5: Yes.
2: Okay. Oksana, no.
5: Oh, I'm sorry. I'll try again.
2: Yeah, absolutely. Nice speaking to you. Thanks, Oksana.
5: Thank you. Bye-bye.
2: Bye. That's Oksana there in Naas in County Kildare, but not right. Another chance to play the game tomorrow morning just after 6 a.m. Be here with Colm and Lucy themselves on Ireland's Classic Hits Radio.
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0: Yeah, 10,000 spoons, but all you need is a knife. Alanis Morissette, Ironic, from Ireland's Classic Hits Radio. Home of the 80s and 90s with Damien Farrelly in the afternoon. And have you seen the lineup for this year's Forest Fest 2026? It is incredible. It's happening across the weekend, 24th to the 26th of July, in the beautiful village of Emo in County Laois. So it features the likes of Echo and the Bunnymen and James and Madness, the Boomtown Rats. There's Paul Brady, the Coronas, Curb Dog, Sultans of Ping, FC. The list goes on and on and on and on. And earlier on, I played you this because we're walking away there in the forest in County Laois. We can hear the band doing a sound check on stage. You can hear them in the background. And every day this week, I'm giving away a weekend family pass plus family camping as well. Okay, so that's what I'm going to give away every single day this week on the show. And then on Friday, one lucky winner will enjoy a VIP upgrade with a four-person Bell 10 glamping package. Yeah, we're talking bells and whistles here now, thanks to Pitched Perfect. So I'm going to call the winner of our competition. We played that earlier on, so lots of people in the draw. Hang on for your phone to win, and I wish you the best of luck if you're in our Forest Fest competition. Check out the full lineup. It's there for you in all its glory. It's amazing. It really is. Forestfest.ie. So do that in about 15 minutes' time, and I've got lots more from the 80s and 90s all ready to go after news, sport and traffic. Live from Fife.
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0: Evening, I'm Clodagh Byrne. Dublin's next Lord Mayor will be named in a few hours. Daryl Barron is understood to be the preferred candidate for councillors in Fianna Fáil, Fine Gael and the Green Party and Labour. Meanwhile, the group, including members from the Social Democrats, Sinn Féin, People Before Profit and some independents, have confirmed it'll vote for Jessen Henry. Outgoing Lord Mayor Ray McAdams says the role should be reformed to give local government more power and responsibility.
1: I believe local government works best through collaboration and partnership, and having parliamentary style, cabinet style local government is what's needed, where you have a Lord Mayor supported by councillors who are in charge of areas like housing, waste management, transport. That's the way we need to run the city. That's the change I like to see happen for the future.
0: Police in Spain are investigating a road crash in which three Irish people died. It's been reported the rental car crashed after it was driven off an embankment and collided with another vehicle in the early hours of yesterday morning on a motorway near Malaga. They were on holidays and it's understood they were originally from Mullingar, County Westmeath. A 31-year-old Irish man, who believed to be the driver, is in a serious condition in hospital. Concerns are being raised over how hospitals are choosing to spend on security. A collective €42 million has been spent by the sixth largest hospitals in the country in security in the last 2 years. The new figures following rising concerns regarding violence in hospitals, with around 30,000 assaults taking place against healthcare staff over the past 5 years. Sinn Féin's health spokesperson David Cullinan says while spending on care is important, workers' safety also needs to be prioritised.
2: I think we do need, of course, additional investment in our health services, but that can't come at the expense of undermining the protections which exist for those who work in our hospitals. What needs to happen is that we put the resources into beds, put the resources into hospital equipment, put the resources into staff to reduce the pressures which exist in hospitals. And if we reduce those pressures, I think we will see a reduction in the number of assaults.
0: Children have missed out on nearly 36,000 public dentist appointments in 5 years. HSE figures published by the Irish Independent show almost a third of kids who have been seen in the last academic year were not. The Irish Dental Association has accused the health service of neglecting the recruitment and retention of dentists. Chief Executive Fintiv Horihan says the people currently working in public dental surgeries are doing their best.
3: Their primary focus is on children. They also see special care patients, but you know, the numbers of children who ought to be seen three times in primary school is completely overwhelming when you look at the numbers of dentists in the service. So, like, we've barely 300 dentists for the entirety of the country. So there's no way that they will ever be able to see all those children as things stand.
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0: Live. All eyes are on Charlene Murphy in the Love Island Villa. The Dubliner, who had been rumoured to enter the dating show for months, finally made her debut last night at Casa Amor Bombshell. She's already caught the eye of a number of Islanders, while some of the boys hinted at hopes for romance to blossom between her and the GAA star Sean Fitzgerald. Here's a snippet of Aidan acting as a wingman last night.
5: Any funny business?
6: Wow.
5: No.
6: Just good friends, yeah?
5: Just
6: pals.
5: Yeah.
6: Pals to lovers.
5: Yeah.
6: No, that's the way it goes, isn't it? Maybe. Maybe, give it a few days.
0: Sport is next.
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8: With Supermax, the only thing fresher than that last-minute goal, the 100% fresh Irish chicken breast sandwich from Supermax. A tasty finish.
0: The FAI have confirmed that Ireland's home game with Israel will be played behind closed doors in Serbia. The board had requested to switch the game to a neutral venue due to operational challenges. It will now take place at the TSC Arena on the 4th of October. Enzo Maresca has been appointed as the successor of Pep Guardiola at Manchester City. The Spaniard left the club after a decade in charge at the Etihad, with former Chelsea boss having been tipped to take over since. It's his third stint at the club, having previously held roles as an academy manager and assistant coach to Guardiola. However, his former employers have criticised the move. And in World Cup news, the last 32 continues tonight after yesterday's opening game of the knockout stages. Brazil and Japan get the action action underway from 6 p.m. After that, Germany and Paraguay are head-to-head from 9:30, while 2022 semi-finalist Morocco take on the Netherlands at 2 a.m. In traffic, in Dublin, Talbot Street is closed between Gardiner Street and Marlborough Street while emergency services deal with a fire in one of the buildings. There is a collision on the M50 northbound on ramp at Junction 14 Sandyford, blocking the right lane. Traffic is slow between Junction Firhouse and Red Cow. There's a breakdown outside Rathcoole on the N7. In Cork, the N28 southbound is backed up between Maryborough Hill Slip and Hilltown Turnoff. The South Ring Road eastbound is slow from Junction 8 Douglas to Junction 10 Mahon. And there's your sport and traffic.
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0: Outbreaks of showery rain will extend eastwards across the country tonight, turning heavy at times. Lowest temperatures of 11 to 15 degrees. 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

0: Yeah, it won't be long now. Take that, fans. Never forget, from the home of the 80s and 90s, Ireland's Classic Hits Radio with Damien Farrelly in the afternoon. And it's time now for our Forest Fest competition. Sharon's in Cork. How are you doing?
1: Oh, I'm good. Thank you very much.
0: Rumour has it you'd love to go to Forest Fest this year.
1: Oh, I would absolutely love it. We've gone to Electric Picnic in the past, and I just have never gone to Forest Fest, and a lot of my friends have been and rave about it, so it'll be amazing.
0: Well, the lineup, which is up and about, and it's online at forestfest.ie, is amazing. You got James and Madness and Echo and the Bunny Man and Paul Brady,
1: Gemma Hayes, and there's loads. We're spoiled for choice there.
0: We really are. So I played a little clip earlier on of a band kind of doing a sound check. We're just kind of dodging through the forest here. Who was that doing the sound check there?
1: The Boomtown Rats.
0: The Boomtown Rats is right. So, do you know what you've just won for yourself now? This is great. You've won a weekend family pass plus family camping. That's yours.
1: No way. That's incredible. Yeah. Oh, my God.
0: Yeah.
1: Wow. Thank you so much.
0: Not at all, Sharon. So, the best of luck. So, who's going?
1: My husband and my three teenage kids, so they'll be in their element.
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0: Oh, no worries, congrats, enjoy it, Sharon. Thanks a million for listening.
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0: Britney Spears, Baby One More Time, from the home of the 80s and 90s, Ireland's classic hits radio. A couple of things of note in Dublin, traffic and travel-wise. Talbot Street, just to remind you, remaining closed between Gardiner Street and Marlborough Street because of that fire we mentioned earlier on in one of the buildings there. And a breakdown outside Roscool if you're going home that way on the N7 flyover. That's affecting traffic on each approach with the Newcastle Road back to the Green Oak Business Park there. Let's take an actual look at news, sport and traffic with Clodagh in just a moment, and I've got lots more from the 80s and 90s all set to go in just a moment too.
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0: Evening to you, this is Ireland's Classic Hits Radio, home of the 80s and 90s. Fast approaching half five now at this stage. Clodagh has the latest news, sport and traffic.
10: Well, Damien, police in Spain are investigating a road crash in which three Irish people have died. It has been reported the rental car collided with another car on the motorway in Malaga. Three of the passengers are believed to be from Mullingar, Westmeath. Now, Dublin Fire Brigade have been dealing with a fire at the premises on Talbot Street in the city centre today. Four fire engines, a turntable ladder and more than 20 firefighters and paramedics were sent to the scene after the alarm was raised shortly before 4 p.m. Falling international oil prices have been taken into account as the government re-examines cost of living supports. That's according to Fianna Fáil ahead of a decision on the matter being taken to Cabinet tomorrow. And in sport, Ireland's home Nations League match against Israel will take place in Serbia. The FAI has confirmed the request to move to the fixture, the neutral venue, over operational challenges. And in golf, Victor Hovland is the winner of this year's Travelers Championship. The Norwegian golfer secured a playoff win against Scotty Scheffler, who failed to convert a 3-foot putt to match his tournament winner.
1: 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Ireland.ie.
10: And in traffic, there's a breakdown outside Rathcoole on the N7 flyover affecting the traffic on each approach. The M50 northbound is slow between Junction 11 Talla and Junction 9 Red Cow. In Cork, the N28 northbound is packed up between Carrig, Allain Road Junction and the Maribow Hill Slip. The South Ring Road eastbound is slow from Junction 8 Douglas to Junction 10 Mahon. Now you're up to date on Ireland's Classic Hits Radio.
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0: 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So we'll keep you posted on that for sure. That's Rolling in the Deep. After 6 o'clock, by 20 minutes away, it's the Kim Wilde 80s Show, every night from 6 here in Ireland's Classic Hits Radio, and she's playing this little gem later on. Yeah, that's PhD and I Won't Let You Down. 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

0: Okay, David Bowie, China Girl, Ireland's classicest radio. Making way for Kim Wilde, Ruth Scott and Niall Boylan all on the way this evening. Thank you so much for your company. Enjoy your one tonight, whatever the plans are. And we'll see you all going well back here tomorrow at 2.
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6: At 6 o'clock, good evening, I'm Clodagh Byrne. The election to choose Dublin's next Lord Mayor will begin shortly. Jeslyn Henry is a preferred candidate for the left group of Dublin City Councillors. However, the coalition of Green Party, Labour, Fianna Fáil and Fine Gael members will vote for Daryl Bannon. Outgoing Lord Mayor Ray McAdams says the St Patrick's Day trip in the Mayor's horse and carriage is a big perk of the job.
7: It was so good that I was kicked out by my six-year-old and three of his buddies were able to join him for the whole route. It was a surreal scene, 700,000-800,000 people in the streets of Dublin that day. This has been, I have huge respect for the office of Lord Mayor. It is a role I have cherished and an honour I will never forget.
6: A community in Mullingar, County Westmeath, is reeling following the death of three people in a crash in Spain. The victims have been named locally as Mark McCullough, Michaela Newcomb, who were a couple, and Amy McCullough. A fourth person, Ian McCullough, was seriously injured in the crash, which happened in the early hours of yesterday morning on a motorway near Malaga. They were on holidays at the time of the crash.

0: Local TD and Minister of State Robert Troy says there's a dark cloud over the community.
1: I know one family particularly well. They're from my home village of Banlacarrigy. I spoke to the mother of the girl who lost her life in that accident, and understandably she was just inconsolable, heartbroken, and it is any parent's worst nightmare to get that phone call.
0: Women who've had spontaneous miscarriage and women who've had a termination both deserve compassion, according to Labour's health spokesperson. Proposals to provide women who lose a pregnancy before 23 weeks with 5 paid days of leave is coming to Cabinet in the next few weeks. Current plans will also include women who have voluntarily terminated their pregnancy before 12 weeks. Labour TD for Dublin Central, Marie Sherlock, says while the focus is on miscarriages, pregnancy loss can be difficult for both.
2: Well, we are very clear that we need to have compassionate leave for women who need it the most. And we know that whether you experience spontaneous miscarriage or whether a woman feels the need to have a termination, obviously she has to be afforded compassionate space within the workplace.
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0: Live. A pony who had been missing from My Lovely Horse Rescue Sanctuary since the start of June has been found. Eleanor, a Falabella pony, had been in the care of the charity for more than a year and was believed to be stolen over the June bank holiday weekend. Volunteers carried out extensive searches across the country and beyond. Eleanor was found safe and well on Friday. Martina Kenny, the co-founder of My Lovely Horse Rescue in Kildare, shares her thanks to all who searched for Eleanor.
4: We are so thrilled and so unbelievably delighted to have our Eleanor back home where she belongs with her family, with her MLHR family, humans and animals. And we just want to thank everybody for sharing and for contacting us. We are so happy.
0: Sport is next.
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0: The action's just getting underway between Brazil and Japan in the first of tonight's World Cup games. Carlo Ancelotti has named an unchanged squad from their 3-0 win over Scotland, while Japan have made 4 changes from their draw with Sweden. Later on, Germany take on Paraguay from 9:30 p.m, while overnight the Netherlands take on Morocco. UEFA have approved a request for Ireland to take on Israel at a neutral venue. The Nations League tie will now be played at the TSC Arena on the 4th of October. The FAI had requested to switch the game to a neutral venue due to operational challenges. The association says it will contact season ticket holders over compensation in due course. Chelsea have in out their former manager Enzo Maresca following his appointment at Manchester City. The club claimed he showed a strong desire to succeed Pep Guardiola while still under the contract at Stamford Bridge. Maresca has since apologised and admitted that his resignation opened a path to join City. However, he says it was neither his intention or wish. It's understood Chelsea will be paid around £17 million in compensation as part of the deal. And there's your sport.
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0: Talbot Street remains closed between Gardner Street and Marlborough Street because of the fire in one of the buildings. There's a breakdown outside Rathcoole on the N7 flyover affecting traffic on each approach. The M50 northbound is slow between Junction 11 and Junction 9. The R139 eastbound is congested from Craig Curran GAA to Northern Cross. In Cork, the N28 northbound is backed up between Carrigline Road and the Maryborough Hill Slip. The South Ring Road eastbound is slow from Junction 6 Cork Airport to Junction 10 Mahon.
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0: Outbreaks of showery rain will extend eastwards across the country tonight, turning heavy at times. Lowest temperatures of 11 to 15 degrees. 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
7: A new week and a new Kim Wilde 80s show here on Ireland's Classic Hits Radio. Thanks for coming by and letting me play you all these fantastic 80s hits. And how would you like to hear Guns N' Roses, Rod Stewart and White Snake? Yeah, a bit of rock and roll for you today. Well, you can very soon right here on the Kim Wilde 80s show. But before we rock out, we'll start with a little bit of PhD.

it's Kim Wilde here on Ireland's Classic Hits Radio. And the crazy and wonderful Guns N' Roses, yep. Now, as we head into July, guess who's got a birthday? It's Saul Hudson, otherwise known as Guns N' Roses Slash. And he was actually born in England. Isn't that fantastic? What a great guitarist and someone my son Harry absolutely worships. He even drinks green tea, just like Slash. Rod Stewart's on the way soon, right after this from the Bee Gees on the Kim Wilde 80s Show.

on Isla's Classic Hits Radio. Do you want to know something really cool about Rod Stewart? Well, apart from the fact that he is really cool, he's sold in excess of 200 million records. Amazing. What a megastar he is. Now, this lady's not quite sold that many records, but she's fantastic nonetheless. It's Suzanne Vega on the Kim Wilde 80 Show.

0: I've lined up some awesome 80s hits to play for you soon. Music from Paul Simon. And Johnny Hates Jazz. Another half an hour of the Kim Wilde 80s Show, standing by here on Ireland's Classic Hits Radio.
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0: Good evening, I'm Clodagh Byrne. A community in Mullingar, County Westmeath is reeling following the death of three people of a crash in Spain. The victims have been named locally as Mark McCullough, Michaela Newcomb and Amy McCullough. Ian McCullough is currently being treated in hospital in Spain. The election to choose Dublin's next Lord Mayor is underway. Darlin Barron and Jeslyn Henry are going head-to-head for the position. Dublin Fire Brigade has been dealing with a fire at the premises on Talbot Street in the city centre today. Four fire engines, a turntable ladder and more than 20 firefighters were sent to the scene after the alarm was raised shortly before 4 p.m.
1: Ireland's traffic with Tyreland. 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
0: In Cork, the South Ring Road eastbound is slow from Junction 8 Douglas to Junction 10 Mahon. In Kinsale Road, northbound is congested from the airport roundabout to Grange Road Junction. Wilton Road northbound is backed up between Wilton Roundabout and Dennehy's Cross. In Limerick, the N21 westbound is quite slow from the M20 interchange to Adair Manor, with reports of an incident still around there. Dock Road northbound is busy from Courtbrack Avenue Junction to Shannon Bridge Roundabout. In Galway, Newcastle Road southbound is congested from Carra Village to University Road Junction. There's a delay on Tuam Road northbound from Joyce Roundabout to Beauharnois Draw. Dock Road southbound is slow from Air Square to Claddagh Quay. Finally, in Dublin, Pierce Street inbound is congested from Lombard Street Junction to breakdown at Tower Street Junction. Talbot Street remains closed between Gardiner Street and Marlborough Street because of a fire in one of the buildings. 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

0: 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Madonna's on the way very soon on the Kim Wilde 80s show.
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2: McDonald's are making an appearance at the FIFA World Cup. 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
2: At 7 o'clock, good evening, I'm Clodagh Byrne. Emergency services are dealing with a fire at an Islamic prayer hall in Talbot Street in Dublin city centre this evening. There was widespread traffic disruption as Dublin Fire Brigade sent out 4 fire engines, a tumble-tailed ladder and more than 20 firefighters to the scene. The building was evacuated after smoke was seen coming from the premises, but there were no reports of injuries. Gardaí say they're investigating an incident of criminal damage by fire. ESB networks are also at the scene with traffic restrictions in place while emergency services continue the work. Councillor Darrell Barron is the new Lord Mayor of Dublin. The Fianna Fáil councillor takes up the new role at the city's 359th Lord Mayor, taking over from Fine Gael's Ray McAdam. An election took place in City Hall in the last hour. This is the moment the result was read out to the meeting.
3: Thank you, members. The vote is 33 votes for Darrell Barron, 21 votes for Councillor Jesselyn Henry and 4 abstentions. So therefore?
4: I therefore declare that Councillor Darrell Barron is the 359th Lord Mayor of Dublin.
2: The public is being urged to be extra vigilant of scams ahead of the new EU custom charges. Bank of Ireland says fraudsters are always on the lookout for emerging opportunities, and the introduction of new tax enables them to exploit the situation. Starting from Wednesday, any goods valued under €150 arriving from outside the European Union will incur an additional €3 charge per individual item. Conor Pope, consumer affairs correspondent for the Irish Times, says there are other extra charges to be aware of.
5: There could also be a handling charge. So for instance, if On Post has to ask you for the cash before delivering the item, it's going to charge $6.95 as a handling fee. So let's say you've bought your glass pet, you've bought your squishy, you've bought your t-shirt, that's €9, and you get it delivered to your house and you have to add another £7 onto that. So it's adding £17 onto what is absolutely an insignificant purchase.
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2: Millie Bobby Brown and David Harbour are going to reunite for a new Netflix series. They were previously co-stars in Stranger Things, which came to an end last year. Their new project is described as a spy series and involves Jack Thorne, who was behind the hit show Adolescence. Millie's husband, Jake Bon Jovi, is also one of the executive producers. Sport is next.
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0: With Supermax. 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Proud to serve 100% Irish chicken since 1978.
2: UEFA have approved a request for Ireland to take on Israel at a neutral venue. The Nations League tie will now be played at the TSC Arena on the 4th of October, with further details to be confirmed shortly. The FAI had requested to switch the game to a neutral venue due to operational challenges. Now, Chelsea have hit out their former manager Enzo Maresca following his appointment at Manchester City. The club claim as he showed a strong desire to succeed Pep Guardiola while still under a contract at Stamford Bridge. Maresca has since apologised and admitted his resignation opened a path to join City. However, he says it was neither his intention or wish. It's understood Chelsea will be paid around £17 million in compensation as part of the deal.
1: Ireland's weather.
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2: Outbreaks of showery rain will extend eastwards across the country tonight, turning heavy at times. Lowest temperatures of 11 to 15 degrees. Now you're up to date on the station, giving you the chance to win €30,000 by answering, "What did Lucy Kennedy say to Colm Hayes?" Ireland's Classic Hits Radio.
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0: With

This is Ruth Scott at Night on Ireland's Classic Hits Radio. You're home in the 80s and 90s. I'm just saying, be prepared to not see the tennis fans in your life for the next fortnight, because of course the official start of Wimbledon was today. Who turned up on day one? Yeah, look, never mind the actual amazing sports people that are there. All I saw were pictures of the likes of David Beckham, Tess Daly, Mary Berry from the Bake Off. I love Mary Berry. And Ronan Keating. And actually, I had a look at the weather forecast. 23 degrees today in Wimbledon, which is significantly cooler than it was last week. However, end of the week forecast for Wimbledon looks like Friday 27 degrees, Saturday 28, Sunday 29, and this day week in Wimbledon 31 degrees. Good Lord. Looks like in Ireland we will be a few degrees behind them. So, you know, still not time to put the duvet back on the bed, I reckon. It's Ireland's Classic Hits Radio.

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0: This is Ruth Scott on Ireland's Classic Hits Radio. So coming up, I can tell you that 1986 was a curious year for music in Ireland because the Chicken song from Spitting Image was number one for a fortnight. Krista Berg's Lady in Red was number one for 7 weeks over the summer. But there was also an absolute gem of a classic hit that was number one for an entire month, a little bit later in 1986. And I will play that after Phil Collins, who's up next tonight on Ireland's Classic Hits Radio.
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Yeah, so from the same year as Christa Berg's Lady in Red, 1986, Berlin, Take My Breath Away on Ireland's Classic Hits Radio. There is a fabulous prize up for grabs. 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Anyway, that is a given. But for this particular competition, you need to get yourself to their Insta. 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

0: is Classic Hits Radio with myself, Ruth Scott, at night, Monday to Thursday, 7 to 9 p.m. I didn't know this had happened, but God, I tell you what, festivals have changed a lot, because I just saw the story today that the Electoral Commission, bear with me, last year paid to host a pilot initiative at Electric Picnic. And their goal was to get more voter registration among younger people. And honestly, I saw that and I thought, ah, there's no way that'd work, would it? Which looks like it did, actually, which is quite incredible. There you go. Interesting things you find out on a Monday. Right, on the way in a tick, I'll tell you why there will be wigs and bikinis on the green. I'll explain next tonight on Ireland's Classic Hits Radio.
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Ireland's Classic Hits Radio plays Queen and Bowie Under Pressure. Kind of aptly titled for the week that's in it on Love Island, because, well, if you watch Love Island, you already know we are into the week of Casa Amor, aka the biggest test of the season. Dun, dun, dun. So basically, the men and the women are separated into different villas. And just to really spice things up and make things super awkward, they are introduced to brand new groups of beautiful people. Six new men and six new women. Ah, I mean, each of them more gorgeous than the last, just to try and stir the pot in the Love Island villa. I think they have succeeded. It's Ireland's Classic Hits Radio.

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0: Ireland's Classic Hits Radio with myself, Ruth Scott, at night, Monday to Thursday, 7 to 9pm, on the way in the next hour. Oh yeah, I've got an absolute load of classic hits for you, but I'm also going to tell you about the film that you will not want to see, but almost everybody will be talking about it.
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3: Oh,
2: he
3: Gary.
2: Has revealed that he doesn't want to move in with another woman.
3: Yeah.
2: Who's talking to Louis Theroux. He says, just me and my dog.
3: He's a very intelligent man.
2: He's so different to his brother Wayne, Party Boy.
3: Oh,
2: well,
3: my God.
2: Party Boy's given him a boost, but he was a Party Boy Wayne. Gary, I think you're dead right.
3: I think you're dead right.
2: Get a bit of peace, eh?
3: Yeah, just you and the dog.
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12: Good evening, I'm Daniel Pitcher. Gardaí are investigating an incident of criminal damage by fire after a blaze at an Islamic prayer hall in Talbot Street in Dublin city centre. There was widespread disruption to traffic and public transport after smoke was seen pouring from the building at around 4 o'clock this afternoon. Dublin Fire Brigade sent four engines, a turntable ladder and more than 20 firefighter paramedics to the scene. The fire has now been brought under control. A community in Mullingar, County Westmeath, is reeling following the death of three people in a crash in Spain. The victims have been named locally as Mark McCullough and Michaela Newcomb, who were a couple along with Amy McCullough. A fourth person, Ian McCullough, was seriously injured in the crash, which happened in the early hours of yesterday morning on a motorway near Malaga. Local TD and Minister of State Robert Troy says there's a dark cloud over the community.
13: I know one family particularly well. They're from my home village of Banlacarrigy. I spoke to the mother of the girl who lost her life in that accident, and understandably she was just inconsolable. It is any parent's worst nightmare to get that phone call.

0: A law allowing dangerous drivers to serve their driving ban during their prison sentence is due to be changed. Roads Minister Sean Canney is backing calls for the ban to be implemented after a prison sentence is served. As things stand, the driving ban begins from the day of their sentencing, meaning much of it is served by the time that their sentence is over. And Minister Canney hopes to make that change soon.
1: I think it's important that when you give a penalty, that it does have consequence. And at the moment, it doesn't have consequence. And a lot of advocates for road safety have pointed this out to me over the last number of months since I came into office, so I just need to do something with it, and I'd be hoping to get it done as quickly as possible.
0: And the public's being urged to be extra vigilant of scams ahead of new EU customs charges. Bank of Ireland says fraudsters are always on the lookout for emerging opportunities, and the introduction of a new tax enables them to exploit the situation. Starting from Wednesday, any goods valued at under €150 arriving from outside the European Union will incur an additional €3 charge per individual item. And that's your news for now.
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4: Mostly dry tonight with clear spells, while the west will see some well scattered showers. Overnight lows of 9 to 13 degrees with moderate southwest breezes. 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
2: Now, kicking off another hour on Ireland's home of the 80s and 90s.

This is Ruth Scott at Night on Ireland's Classic Hits Radio, your home of the 80s and 90s. So you know all the talk about the four Beatles biopics that are being made, and Paul Mescal is going to play Paul McCartney in one of them, and Barry Keoghan is going to play Ringo Starr in another one. It's not actually going to be released for another 2 years, and it's terrible because I already feel I've just heard too much about it. I'm maybe tired of it already. But in other film news, I have a story for you about a film that you will likely not want to see, but that it's going to feel like everybody's talking about it. I will give you, well, some of the details next.

0: Ireland's Classic Hits Radio with myself, Ruth Scott. I'm almost regretting saying that I would tell you about this film. It's a new film. It's called Jackass, Best and Last. And if you're not familiar with the Jackass world, it's a bunch of lads who... there's loads of seasons of the TV show Jackass and several films whereby they basically just created stunts that would hurt and maim and humiliate each other. And I guess that's the entertaining part. But in the new film, again, it's called Jackass Best and Last, might be just as well, there's a stunt in it that is so bad, it was almost cut from the film. And maybe it should have been, because people have been leaving the cinema because it is so gross. The only three words I will say to describe it is high strength laxatives. Oh yeah, that's enough of that. I've said too much. I regret it already. But I do have a good news story for you, because there's a band who played in Ireland a little while ago and they were really sound. And I just heard today that they continue to be really sound everywhere they go. I'll give you the details next tonight on Ireland's Classic Hits Radio.
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Ireland's Classic Hits Radio with myself, Ruth Scott. Okay, good news story of the day. You know how when Metallica came to Ireland to play two nights, I think it was maybe the weekend before last, or maybe the weekend, anyways, very recently, and they did this thing that was really sound. They played in Dublin, they played in Belfast, I think it was, and they basically got involved in a campaign to encourage the fans to give blood, which is brilliant. And then I heard today that a Cardiff food bank, so in Wales, they got an unexpected donation of £20,000 from Metallica. Metallica had played there last night. And it seems that everywhere they go, they do something that is really sound. And it got me thinking, if you won €30,000, would you give it away? Would you give away some of it? A little bit even? Maybe, maybe not. But if you want to know how you can get your hands on 30 grand just for you, hang about, we'll give you the details next on Ireland's Classic Hits Radio.

0: Ireland's Classic Hits Radio with myself, Ruth Scott. €30,000 could be yours. Oh God, I love just a beautifully rounded off sum of money. Delightful. €30,000 could all be yours. You can do whatever you want with that money. Turn it into €5 notes and swim around in it like Scrooge McDuck. Honestly, you just have to win it first, okay? It's for a competition, what Lisa Kennedy said to Colm Hayes. That is what it is worth. It is an 8-word question. We know the answer is 2. We need you to figure out the question and we're only missing 3 words. You have 5 goes every day to try and win it. So let this be your lucky week where you win €30,000 with what Lucy Kennedy said to Colm Hayes. 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

Ireland's Classic Hits Radio with myself, Ruth Scott. I only saw this at the weekend, and I think it had happened a few days before that. The footage of the Norwegian fans in Times Square in New York for the World Cup. They all sit down and they all will row, sort of imaginary rowing, and they all grunt at the same time. To give you an idea of what it sounds like. Hundreds of them.

0: bit of good news for today. From me, anyway. Good news for Jeremy Clarkson and his family. He is completely in remission from prostate cancer, and he's also been confirmed as coming back to host 35 more episodes of Who Wants to Be a Millionaire? The man will never have time to work on his farm. Right, I'll see you tomorrow night at 7. Hang about, Nighttime Talk is up next.
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10: Good evening, I'm Daniel Pitcher. A man in his 40s has been arrested in connection with a fire at a mosque on Dublin's Talbot Street this evening. The Irish Muslim Council has strongly condemned the fire, describing it as a shocking attack on a place of worship. The blaze broke out shortly before 4 o'clock this afternoon, prompting a major response from Dublin Fire Brigade. Four fire engines, a turntable ladder and more than 20 firefighter paramedics were sent to the scene. The building was evacuated and the fire has now been brought under control. Dr. Umar Al-Quadri, chairperson of the Irish Muslim Council, is thankful there were no injuries.
11: The first reaction is, of course, concern for the safety and well-being of everyone in the mosque. And, of course, we are grateful that nobody is injured and appreciate the swift response by the emergency services and Angard Ashok Honor. As you know, the investigation is ongoing, so it would be inappropriate to speculate about the motive at this stage.
10: Coalition leaders have decided to extend the cuts to excise on diesel and petrol until September 1st. The current cost of living measures were due to run out at the start of August. The 32 cent a litre cut to diesel and the 27 cent a litre cut to petrol will remain for a further month. They say that it'll be then phased out over a 4 month period to the end of the year. Candles have been lit and prayers said in Mullingar in County Westmeath for the three Irish victims of a car crash in Spain. The three people who've died have been named locally as Mark McCullough and Michaela Newcomb, who were a couple, and Amy McCullough. A fourth person, Ian McCullough, has been hospitalised with serious injuries after the crash, which happened in the early hours of yesterday morning near Malaga. The number of people killed in the earthquakes in Venezuela has risen to more than 1,700. Earlier, an official from the UN said the organization was getting ready for the possibility

0: of up to 10,000 deaths. The bodies of huge numbers of victims are still thought to be trapped underneath rubble after last week's back-to-back tremors. And that's your news for now.
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3: Mostly dry tonight with clear spells, while the west will see some well scattered showers. Overnight lows of 9 to 13 degrees with moderate southwest breezes. 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
4: Welcome along to the show. I was so tempted to start off, but my God, isn't it warm? We're all going to die. Doing kind of RTE on it. But that's kind of what's been happening all week, isn't there? I mean, George Lee actually mentioned in RTE the other night that more people die of the heat than die for any other reason or the cold. That's actually simply not true. If you look at statistics around the world, with the exception of one particular year, which is 2013, as far as I know, and using that year as an example forever is nonsense, that more people actually die from hypothermia or complications from cold weather than warm weather. So, I mean, it's just putting out misinformation. It's just wrong to say things like that. This kind of doomsday theory about the good weather. Don't get me wrong. Yes, there are exceptional temperatures around Europe at the moment. Nobody's denying that, by the way. This is a whole idea that, they're climate change deniers. I'm not a denier. I absolutely appreciate that some of those days are warmer than we've had in quite a long time. And by the way, we talk about since records began. We're not talking about since the start of civilization or anything like that. I mean, if you go back to, people have theories in relation to the medieval period, whereby streets in London actually are called Vine Street and things like that because they grew grapes. It was so warm in London, they grew grapes. It was so cold at one stage in London, by the way, that they used to skate on the Thames. You know, the climate does change on a regular basis, and hopefully it won't change to the point where we all can't live in it. And by the way, if the weather does get warmer, there's not a huge amount we can do about it over time, over thousands of years. And just like everything else we've done in life on this planet, we'll adapt. There are people who live in Death Valley, the warmest part of the world, which is in California, and they've adapted to the warm weather, really good air conditioning, for example. So we just adapt. People live in the Himalayas, you know, and they've adapted. We evolve as human beings to adapt to different things. That'll just have to happen, if that is the case indeed. And look, I get into a whole conversation about it some night, and I know there are people that are quite concerned, and there are others that are not so concerned. Also a bit later on, Joe Duffy, by the way, has grabbed the headlines again. The man is not off the radio. A wet day, and he's still getting into the headlines. He was at the anniversary of Veronica Guerin's murder, and he mentioned that the Garda Síochána should have the powers to seize a mobile phone on a hunch or a suspicion rather than waiting to get a warrant, because by that stage it could be too late and all the information would be removed from it. A lot of people are going mad and saying, hold on for a second here, Joe. Hold your horses. Anyway, we'll talk about that later on. And should the Gardaí, there's pros and cons to the idea, by the way, but I can see the cons more so than the pros, and it's called privacy. But first, imagine you're walking back to your car after, a hospital appointment or grabbing a coffee with your buddies or whatever it happens to be, and then you see it, a big yellow clamp. Then you ring them and you're waiting hours sometimes for them to come and take it off. And for the privilege, you hand over, 125 quid or something like that? I don't know. For thousands of motorists every year, that is exactly what happens in Dublin. And according to Dublin City Council, 45,636 vehicles were clamped in 2024. More than 10,400 vehicles were also relocated. That means they moved them somewhere else because maybe they're on a footpath or they're blocking a disabled bay or something. I don't know. Over 1,100 were actually towed away, and almost 3,700 drivers actually removed the clamps illegally. So for nearly 4,000 people went and got an angle grinder and cut the damn things off. By the way, which I'm told is a crime because it's criminal damage. Anyway, the vast majority of clamps were issued because people either failed to pay for parking or they overstayed their tickets. But here's the question. Is wheel clamping still fit for purpose? When clamping was introduced, going back, and I remember because I went on a tour with Owen, whatever his name was, from Dublin City Council at the time. He brought, because I was doing it on the air, this is back about 20, 30 years ago, whatever it was, and he brought me on a tour in a car of Dublin, and the whole promotion was, get Dublin moving. So he said, we need to get rid of these cars that are blocking up everywhere. And it was designed to reduce the number of parking cases going before the courts as well, because that was clogging up the courts because people weren't paying the fines, and they'd end up in court, where they'd have to double the fine, which was only a tenner at the time. Back then, there was no smartphone apps, no instant online payments, no automatic number plate recognition, and no sophisticated databases to track unpaid fines. Today, technology has kind of transformed enforcement across much of Europe. Drivers who park, you know, illegally simply receive a fine. If they ignore it, the penalty increases, just like the M50, and the debt follows them forever. So the debate has intensified in recent weeks after Aintoo called for clamping to be completely abolished, arguing that Dublin is an outlier and that motorists should face fines rather than having their vehicles immobilised. At the same time, Dublin City Council is in the middle of awarding the new $51.2 million parking enforcement contract, which has become the subject of a High Court challenge. The long-serving operator, Dublin Street Parking Services, which has held the contract since 2004, lost the tender with APCA. Parking Ireland selected as the preferred bidder. However, that award is currently tied up in a legal proceeding brought by the unsuccessful bidders. But anyway, the question I want to ask you is it time to get rid of clamping, or is it a necessary evil? Let me know what you think. The number is 085-100-2255. Now, joining me is journalist and communications officer with Aintoo, Larissa Nolan. Larissa, hi, how are you?
5: Good morning, Niall. How are you? Very good. I'm delighted to be on talking to you.
4: This is one of your bugbears. You've got two bugbears. We're going to discuss the other one during the week, right? But this is one of your real bugbears, isn't it?
5: Yes, it is. And it has been for a very long time. So I remember, I'd say I was only driving a very short time when clamping was introduced in Ireland. And I remember thinking that this was such an outrage. It was such a violation that you would come back and maybe, you know, you just kind of lost track of the time, or at the time you had to use those parking machines and the parking tickets. They didn't have the app then, obviously.
4: Yeah.
5: But like, if you didn't come back, if you got held up by something and you came racing back, and there you'd find your car was clamped just over, you know, whatever, if they even had the grace period in the beginning, just over the grace period. It was so mean-spirited and so, you know, deliberately punitive in a sort of a strict school teachery way. You know, like a friend of mine from America says, in Ireland, they act like, it's like everyone's your mommy, you know, like, so.
4: By the way, can we mention your friend's name? Because you texted me this last night when I was asking you about it, and you told me your friend's name, but I thought you were joking. What's your friend's name?
5: His name is Evil Dick.
4: And that's Evil E-V-E-L. Dick is actually his name.
5: As in Evil Knievel.
4: Right, okay.
5: Evil Dick. And he actually, he's a former Big Brother winner, but his insights into Ireland are actually very revealing, because the thing about it is, we forget, we're in this little bubble and we don't realise what's happening. So here's a fact for you about clamping. Mm. Did you know, or do people generally know, that not only is Dublin the only city in Ireland that carries out municipal clamping, as in, street parking.
4: Yeah, not the private clamping. And we know that exists too. We'll come to that in a few minutes. Yeah.
5: Yeah, and also, like, let's just park that for a moment, because private things are, you know, that's kind of a separate issue. For me, it's about, you know, the council, you know, the authorities that you're, you know, working in and living in and paying tax in.
4: Yeah, on a public street. Yeah, on a public street.
5: Yeah, you know, yeah. I mean, you have a bit of fairness, but the fact that they're actually operating this stuff. So not only is it, like, I would say to people, you know, only Dublin clamps. And everyone says to me, oh, no, hang on a minute. No, I think Galway does. And I go, no. And they're like,
4: I didn't know this. So clarify. So Dublin is the only place left. I don't know about Belfast. I assume Belfast doesn't, actually. I've never seen a camp in Belfast.
5: Okay. Nowhere does.
4: So only Dublin is camping. Okay, so out of the EU or European countries, where are we? Are there other countries that still clamp in public streets?
5: I haven't been able to find one. In fact, it's been banned in most countries. And you know why? Because it's something from the last century. It's a throwback. See, the sight of these yellow things with the chains on them, and the sight of people going around like, saddos in vans, you know.
4: I always said, by the way, years ago, to get a job as a clamper, you go for the interview and the boss will say, okay, would you take sweets off a child? Yeah? Okay, you've got the job.
5: You know something, like, there's a fella who goes around my local area and he's like, he looks like the nicest fella ever and he's just doing his job, and I actually feel really sorry for him because he's probably the only nice clamper, you know, like, he's like, you're there going, like, there are humans who have to do these jobs, but like, whatever way, you know, people have to pay the bills and that's fine, right? I get that. But the, you know, we can't all afford our principles. But the thing about it is, I mean, it's not their fault that Dublin City Council is continuing with this absolute nonsense, complete punitive, over-the-top nonsense, that they have hired a company and they have hired people to do this when nowhere else is doing it. I couldn't find anywhere else in Europe. I struggle to wonder if it happens anywhere else in the world, council-wise. Why? Because it's outdated.
4: I don't see it. Yeah, I don't see it from a public perspective. I know it happens privately. Of course, they clamp. You know.
5: Yeah. Well, I mean, like things happen always privately. Like, yeah. I mean, you know, you could, anything could happen. That's sort of separate, and you know, you can deal with that, or you can at least say, well, look, I won't park here because these fellas will clamp me in this place.
4: Yeah, it's private property. It's a car park shopping centre, or it's an apartment shopping centre, or car park, or whatever it is. Yeah.
5: But when you're parking on the streets of your city, the fact that we're the only ones who insist on continuing with this thing that has been done away with years ago by other cities. Nowhere else is using this because you don't need to. We're in the digital age. What are we doing?
4: Well, see, I said this to Owen Keegan, who was head of Dublin City Council at the time clamping was brought back. And I don't know whether he still is, by the way. I think he might still be there. But he didn't like me because I did a show on it, giving out about it. And he rang up and he said, right, I'll bring you on a tour of Dublin. And he did, in fairness. He brought me around in his car on a tour of Dublin to show me, you know, the hot spots of where people were illegally parking. And he says, this is our whole campaign, which was called, when they started the campaign, the campaign was called Get Dublin Moving, right? And I kept saying to him, but how is clamping a car for 2 and 3 hours going to get Dublin moving? All it does is make sure the car stays illegally parked. I said, it doesn't make any sense.
5: So this is why they've got rid of it, everyone else. He might as well call it Bring Dublin to a Standstill, because that would have been more relevant. So everywhere else has copped on. Oh, hang on a minute. We're immobilizing vehicles in place. They're staying there for ages. It's actually causing a problem. And instead of cutting off their nose to spite their face and saying, no, we must still administer stick to these bold drivers, they've actually said, you know something, we can do this an easier way. Overall, it's going to save money. People don't get away with just tearing up fines anymore. Like back when this started, Niall, right, here's a good point. When they introduced clamping in the late 90s, around the millennium, I mean, it's actually last century, people would get parking tickets on their window. You know what I mean?
4: Yeah, that's right.
5: That's how far back we are. We're not at that stage anymore.
4: Yeah, the big problem with the parking tickets at the time was, well, you actually remember a funny story. Somebody told me that he was parked at the rotunda and he got a parking ticket. And this young fella came up to him and says, mister, do you want me to sort out that parking ticket for you? And he says, what do you mean? He says, give us a fiver and I'll sort it out for you. So your man says, well, sort it out first and I'll give you the fiver. The little young fella ran after the traffic warden, grabbed the book out of her hand and ran up the road with it and says, give us the fiver now, I'll throw it in the liffy. because it wasn't electronic, it was just duplicate books at the time for the tickets. But the problem was people weren't paying those fines, Larissa. So what was happening was people then ended up being called to court because they didn't pay the fine. It was holding up the courts. There was a queue of, you know, 20 people every morning in the courts who hadn't paid a parking fine. It got started getting ridiculous. You know what I mean? So I think that was the original reason, wasn't it?
5: Yeah, some evil genius came up with an authoritarian way of dealing with it, okay? And that's what happened, and that was of its time. By the way, the running after the parking warden and taking the ticket out of her hand, the modern version of that now is buying an angle grinder from the Middle Island Lidl and cutting it off.
4: Yeah, I do want to let people know, by the way. I know it says here, by the way, that 3,700 drivers actually removed the clamp illegally. It's classed that they can actually charge you with criminal damage.
5: Yeah, well, I mean, it is. It's private property and you've attacked it. The problem, I suppose, for the clampers is they've no way of proving that the person whose car was clamped actually did that. And that's an issue. And that's one of the reasons also other countries have gotten rid of it, because of the increase in that happening. You know, I'm not saying that's the right thing to do.
4: Oh, no, I know people. I know somebody who carried an angle grinder in his back of his car all the time, just in case.
5: Yeah, I know. Mm. I know. I think at this stage, we nearly all know someone who does that. Well, yeah. I certainly do as well. But I mean, there's the Martin Luther King policy of bad laws are meant to be broken if you're a just person. Now, I wouldn't take it that far myself. But the main thing is to try and avoid these guys getting you in the first instance. But the thing is, look, I always think with punishment or with lessons that are meted out in order to make people behave better, they work when they're proportional. Right, so this is disproportionate, especially in the modern age, it's disproportionate. Another thing I'd like to mention is that the cost of the clamp went up significantly just a couple of years ago when we were in the throes of the cost of living crisis.
4: What is the cost at the moment, by the way? I haven't been clamped in years. Was it 125?
5: That story in a minute. Yeah, it was 80, €80 up until 2022. And then, of course, Eamon Ryan, in his wisdom, brought it up to.
4: Oh, and he hates cars anyway. You know what I mean? So we know that. Yeah,
5: 125. Well, that's why they got wiped out in the last election, because every time you couldn't drive up the keys, or you fell over the bottles and cans in your kitchen, or every time you got clamped and went, oh, hang on, 80 was somehow manageable, but €125 feels like you've been kidnapped. It actually does. It's a violation. And you come back, there's a thing in your car, and you go 125. Like, how is that reasonable?
4: Yeah, but they'll argue. I'm only being my impartial self here. They'll argue, well, if he didn't park illegally, he wouldn't have got the fine, so he'd have nothing to moan about.
5: Yeah, but it's not proportionate, is my argument back. And the you know, you can be taught the lesson. I mean, I think €80 would teach me the lesson. I wouldn't go, oh, you know what, that's grand. It's just, I think 125, like, that's shopping for a family. You know,
4: but the price of on-street parking has also, we need to talk about that too, has got ridiculous. I park in Delair Street once a week on a Saturday, and it's for 3 hours, it's £12.50. I parked the other day up near Pierce Street. I had to go in for an appointment. And again, for a two-hour appointment, it was nearly a tenner on the app, you know, on the app Payzo, whenever you call it. Because you can use the apps now to do it. There's no need to go to machines anymore. So, the on-street parking is like £4 or £5 an hour now in Dublin City. It's crazy.
5: Yeah, no, it is. And I mean, look, the thing is, like, what I would say is that there's always time somebody gets caught, or there's no room for discretion when it comes to clamping. It's literally a blunt instrument. And you know, I always think that it's kind of an abuse of authority. You can live in a much more dignified, if we're civilized people, why are we using something that has gone out with the, like, what is the PC, gone out with the flood? The PC version of...
4: You're not allowed to say gone out with the Indians. That's what my mother used to say. You're not allowed to say that anymore.
5: Well, I mean, I wouldn't like... I'm talking about, you know, the Cowboys and Indians version.
4: Oh, yeah. What was it? Barney used to say cowboy to the kids, let's play Cowboys and Indians. But he's not allowed anymore. He has to say, let's play Native Americans and Settlers.
5: Yeah, so it's gone out with the Native Americans and Settlers era. It's last century, essentially. And I mean, even if you think of it, they kind of change.
4: Okay, so what's the alternative, Larissa? You're giving me all the reasons why we shouldn't be ransoming people for their cars here, okay? And by the way, it can be so annoying when you come back, and it's only happened to me twice, my car has been clamped in the last 20, 30 years, whatever it is. And you come back and then you ring them and you have to wait an hour and a half. If they're busy and you're in the city, it could be 2 hours. Oh, it's a nightmare trying to even get it removed, right? And then the smarmy guy comes back with a smarmy face and I'm taking it off, right? But and you've already paid. So what's the alternative then, that people won't go back to do what they were doing before, which is, sure, it's only a fine, I'll just ignore it?
5: Well, I mean, if London, Paris, and all the other international cities are doing it, I'm sure it can work in Dublin. It's just we're clinging on to an old
4: habit. Technology is the answer, in other words, nowadays.
5: I mean, I can't go in, and I'm not going to go into the details, but essentially, digital systems. We live in a...
4: the M50. Yeah, so if you don't pay the fine, it doubles in 21 days, yada, yada, yada.
5: The M50 is the thing. The other thing that will come in with this, by the way, is towing. It'd be more likely that you'd be towed. So it's not all a wonderful situation for the motorist. What I'm saying is that, yes, they can use these kind of fines, which are awful to get as well, and they can use towing, which when it's necessary, it has to be done. But I mean,
4: I'm not too keen on the tow. Now, unless you're parked somewhere where you're stopping access to ambulances or fire brigades or people, you know, with disabilities or whatever. Yeah. I'm not keen on the towing thing. Because I was witness to a really bad towing exercise one day in O'Connell Street, and it was a Mercedes. Mm. This is going back before it was all kind of done up, going back about 15 years ago. But this is some guy who had ran into the GPO and parked a Mercedes. I'm assuming he ran into the GPO, parked his Mercedes outside, right? Nice car. And along comes the Garda Síochána, you know, their towing truck, right? So they parked in front of it, and I was watching what was going on. I was standing at a bus stop, and I was watching what was going on. And next minute, out comes the winch, and they put it onto the front of the car. They put the two ramps down onto the ground. And the car was halfway up the ramps, and one of the ramps slipped, and the car collapsed down onto the other ramp. All the oil starts spilling out of the underneath the car. The guards just rolled the car back down, left it there, and drove off. And I went, So I ran over, wrote a note on the car to give me a ring that I seen the whole thing. They destroy the car. So you have to be so careful when you're, particularly modern cars, when you're towing them, because you can do a huge amount of damage to them if it's not done right.
5: Absolutely, but also, I mean, I like it to be interesting to see. I'd say that there's a few people who've experienced that. But what another thing that's worth noting is if your car is clamped, if it's not moved within, if you don't pay that fine within 24 hours, it is removed to the pound, and you pay another €125 on top of the €125 you've already paid. So, and that actually does happen. I mean, sometimes they think they must have a clock or something. Oh, let's go back here and lift this car that we, you know, clamped literally 24 hours and 10 minutes ago. So, I mean, I think that's kind of a really, again, mean-spirited thing. But there's just, people get in positions, right? So, like, I lived in, when I moved in my last house, I lived in an area in the Liberties where it's one of these areas where there's no on-street parking and everyone kind of parks up in the curb. It's just the way it is. You know, it's accepted by the council. But when I was moving house, I got a go van. And I had it right outside the house, and I was moving things in to the go van to move to my new house. And I came out after like being upstairs and packing things together, and it was clumps. Like, I mean, sorry, that's just nasty.
4: Oh, it is nasty. Yeah.
5: But that's nasty. Like, the car with Dawn was there. I was going in and out. And I mean, you've enough to be doing when you're moving house. And I just thought, right, that's kind of really mean now, you know. So what I find is things like that happen. And I'm so against them. Like years ago when I got clamped, first time I got clamped, I went over, I rang them and said, oh, you know, I can't remember how we used to pay then, because I don't think things were credit cards, but you might have sent them a check. God knows, I can't remember. Maybe it was.
4: Post an order.
5: Yeah. Yeah, I mean, it was in the 2000s. It probably was. I think it was ring up or something. But anyway, I insisted on going over to the headquarters, and they were saying, oh, what's going on? I said, look, I only have change to pay this. Oh, no, you can't pay it in change. And I said, well, that's all I have, and it's legal tender. So I went over with big buckets. I was going out with a fellow at the time who used to be one of these men who throw change into buckets. You know, lads do that.
4: Yeah.
5: So I took all his buckets, and I brought them over. I counted them out the night before, and I paid them the fine in 5 cents and 2 cents. And 10 cents. And I got great satisfaction out of that. And the more they said they couldn't take it, the more satisfaction that I got out of it. So that was my little petty revenge.
4: Yeah, because somebody had to go to the trouble of counting it all then.
5: yeah, exactly. They had to sit there and count it out. But, I mean, I just think there's too much...
4: Sorry, Larissa, now I know you're a communications officer with AIM2 as well. I know Pat O'Tobin has been talking about this, as well as the M50 and a few other things as well, which kind of grinds his gears. So what's the plan then? You know, because at the moment, they're still motoring ahead. As you know, they've re-awarded the contract now to AVCO. So, but that's in court currently at the moment. It's held up under court proceedings the original application. So, I mean, so that doesn't look like they're even listening to you or listening to Pat O'Tobin or listening to anybody for that matter. It looks like they're motoring ahead, pardon the pun.
5: Yeah, I don't know why they're insistent on living in the last century on this. I mean, like, this is why the leader of AIM2, Pat O'Tobin, wrote to Richard Shakespeare, who is the chief executive of Dublin City Council, just to point out, because, you know, sometimes I do think we live in a bubble here. We saw it with the pandemic. You know, we thought, oh, everyone's locked down like us, but actually everyone was not. So similarly, you know, these kind of authoritarian moves, like nowhere else is doing this. So why are we insisting on doing this? Now, I wonder, between the time Pater wrote to Dublin City Council and the time that the letter was received, I think that change happened in that court issue. But at one point it was up in the air as to who they were going to award the new contract to. Now, I'm hoping that there will be a big fight in the courts about this.
4: It'll draw attention to it, yeah.
5: An amnesty, and we'll all be driving around parking wherever we want with no clampers in an ideal.
4: There's big money in it, by the way. I'm assuming, because people wouldn't be fighting over the contract if there wasn't big money in it. So,
5: that's it.
4: 51.2 million is the contract.
5: Yeah. Well, there you go. So, look, that just tells you everything you need to know there.
4: Do they release the profits and how much money was actually made? Because I think me and you spoke about this before. The Irish government will do anything to make money. They'll make money out of any bad situation. So that was.
5: Any crisis, let's make a profit. And what do? Perpetuate the crisis. So if you look at absolutely everything that we've, if you look at climate, they bring in the return scheme. If you look at immigration, they pay loads of hoteliers for houses. If you look at housing, they pay big landlords
4: under the HAPS scheme. Yeah.
5: The same across the board. And it's like, get a new record, lads. Will you get a new plan? Because this is actually just perpetuating crises again and again. That's why we have a housing crisis for the last 12 to 14 years. But I mean, the thing is, look, this clamping thing, there can be no, in my view, there can be no other reason that this is being done apart from maybe there's kind of money to be made in it and an industry in it. Because why has everywhere else had the common sense to get rid of it? Mm. And we're still clinging on to it. Yes, we can use a new system, which is the digital system for most fines, and it's working effectively everywhere else. And then, obviously, if you're parked, you know, as you say, in somewhere like a loading bay that's dangerous, or covering, you know, somewhere kids are coming out, or on a corner. Fair enough. You know, you get towed.
4: Totally.
5: I don't think anyone would disagree with that. Fair.
4: No, it's not unreasonable. No.
5: No, it's not.
4: Because if you're parked somewhere where an ambulance can't get access, or, you know, when you mention kids at a school or whatever.
5: Yeah.
4: There's no point in clamping you, because that only reinstills the fact that you're there. You're definitely not going to move it then.
5: You know what I hate is when I see something clamped in a bus lane, because if someone's clamped in a bus lane, that means that bus lane is jammed then, and the bus is trying to get into the driver's lane.
4: And the problem is when you're clamped, and I know this from the time I was clamped, outside the radio station. And when you're mm-hmm. clamped, you walk out and you see the clamp. Ah, it's grand. I might as well leave it there for the day now. There's no point in ringing them until I'm ready to go home from work. So you're going to leave the car clamped there all day anyway. So it doesn't achieve anything.
5: I'd really do that out of spite, to be honest. Very few things I do out of spite, but that's one of them. Because, you know, if they want to be like lacking in common sense, you know, and if they want to show me the consequence of my little error, well, then the consequence of their error is that the car is going to sit there all day. Although, make sure you don't leave it till 1 minute past the 24 hours or you'll be swiftly towed off.
4: There's a level of mercenaryism about the whole thing as well. Yeah. Because I remember outside the radio station, it was all owned by NAM at the time, going back a good few years ago. The area is being built up. There was no particular lines on the road because the road had been dug up so many times. And there was a taxi rank across the radio station, which hadn't been used in 12 years, right? There was never a taxi in it, right? And this is going back before they had the bus kind of terminus there where they have now. And I went out with the guy who was clamping my car and I said, it's not a taxi rank anymore. And he goes, it still is under the law. And he had clamped like seven cars, like all in a line. And I said, but they're not actually harming anyone. There's no taxis here. There's no traffic on this road. I said, nobody goes up and down. I said, that's not blocking anything. I said, what are you doing? He says, because I can. Right. And then, it's a real Irish thing, isn't it? Because real job's worth because I can't.
5: Oh.
4: Yeah.
5: But it was that's a bad clamper. Like, you nearly get a series out of him.
4: Yeah. I mean, I don't condone people being aggressive with clampers and all that kind of thing. Now, before we go, get back to the private clamping, just very briefly. Do you think that should be outlawed as well, private clamping?
5: Look, I think all clamping should be outlawed. I think it's a horrible violation. When you come back and find that, and there are easier ways. But I mean, you don't need to outlaw things if common sense prevails. You know, if a better way of working exists, surely the intelligent nation is going to pick that better way of working. So for me, if there's a smarter way that doesn't involve big vans going around and the buying of these clamps and, you know, one in 10 of them being cut off and people getting annoyed, and also I think you have to kind of consider, you know, citizens feelings on things. Even, you know, we can't consider them on everything, but you can consider them on some things. And I think that if it's seen as disproportionate and, you know, draconian essentially, and if there's another more effective way of dealing with it, then why would you not do that? So I mean, I would even I don't know if Richard Shakespeare is listening, but I would hope that he would listen to Aintree's call to maybe, you know, even if he's going to generally phase it out. I don't know. You see, the thing about these companies, perhaps they can operate. I haven't got an answer to this question. But perhaps they can operate the traffic management system. Can they pivot to a more modern method of doing so? I mean, maybe there is a plan to phase out clamping. I would like to know if there was. I mean, it'd be amazing if Richard Shakespeare would come on the show and tell us what the plans are for clamping in Dublin, the very last city in the world using clamping. You know, going into 2027. Yeah. Does he plan to phase them out? I'd actually love to know.
4: Yeah, I'm looking at some of the text coming in. Bernard says, stop clamping and just tow it away. Brian says on Facebook, skip the clamp, tow the car, double it if they're parked in a disabled bay or a loading bay. Luke says, they are like parasites waiting on people. Their parents must be so proud of them. Like the TV license inspectors, dirtbags only doing their job as bull. You are all adults and know fine well what you're doing is wrong, says Luke. Obviously,
5: I respect that is a view. I do blame the council for doing this and not the guys driving the car.
4: No, they're just told to do that. I mean, I know people hate that line, I was only doing my job, but they are only doing their job, you know, let's be clear.
5: They do, and the thing about it is, like, it mightn't be easy, I don't know, like, it mightn't be easy to get jobs, you know, for certain people at certain levels. And if you go, I'd say it's probably well paid, you know, and if you go, look, I need to pay the rent and I need to do this, I can kind of understand how people drop their morals. Look, I worked for the Sunday World years ago, right? And I would constantly time get finger waggy types going, oh, you know, what are you doing working for a tabloid? And I never, since then, I always thought, you know, something, some people can afford their principles and other people have to say, look, I need to work in a place, I might be moving on to something else in the future as a stepping stone. Sorry, I'm getting a bit woke here now, Niall.
4: Yeah.
5: I do think that it's very important to direct the ire towards Dublin City Council, who are insisting on continuing with this outdated method of traffic management.
4: Yeah.
5: And not the people who they're hiring.
4: All right, well, listen, it's an interesting fact, and hopefully we can, maybe we'll try and get the chief executive of Dublin City Council on. So you're saying his name is Richard Shakespeare. I don't know whether Owen Keegan is actually still there, but he was there for many, many years, and he was the man who was responsible in the first place for bringing in the clamping, from what
5: well,
4: I remember.
5: Well, actually, he's a man to come on. He's a man to come on, Niall. Does Owen Keegan think, in the modern era, he's the fellow who brought them in 1998. I'm sure he agrees that they were necessary then. Does he think they're necessary now?
4: Okay, interesting point. Listen, Larissa, thank you very much indeed. Larissa Nolan, communications officer with A2 and also journalist, thank you very much indeed for joining me today.
5: Thanks.
4: All right, we want to take your calls as well, by the way. The number, as usual, is 085-122-255. Back after this break.
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4: All right, welcome back. Now, we're talking about clamping, and is there an alternative to it? And should we get rid of it? Because, as Larissa mentioned, she had a look all over Europe. It doesn't seem anywhere else does it anymore. Even in Ireland, from what I'm led to believe, it only happens in Dublin. Now, if you're not from Dublin, you're from Limerick, Cork, Galway, wherever you happen to be listening, let us know, do they still clamp in your city? Because I believe they don't, apart from obviously private clamping. Now, we're going to go to, oh, Bernie's gone. I was going to go to Bernie there, but she's vanished off my screen. Let me go to Huey. Huey, hi, how are you?
12: How are you? You well?
4: I'm good. Huey, I mean, maybe Larissa has a point. There's an alternative now. I mean, at the time we brought in the clamping, it was because people wouldn't pay the bloody fines. But the alternative now is it's all digital. People will have to pay them.
12: She doesn't really have a point or whatever. It's just another populist policy from A into, isn't it? Whatever,
4: Do you think so?
12: Yeah, whatever the most populist thing is at the moment, they just jump on it.
4: But it is true. I mean, Dublin is the only place that's doing it.
12: Well, we need it. Do you remember years ago when people just parked everywhere?
4: But they're still just parking everywhere. The only difference now is they get a clamp on their car, they can't move it.
12: Well, that's the point is we need more clamps. We need a lot more clamps, but heavier fines. Me, I'll have it at £500 for a clamp release and £1,000 for a tow.
4: Jesus.
12: Keep the streets clear. You need to keep them clear. Those streets are owned by us, owned by the people. You know, that we own that. And so if you want to park there, you pay for it. You know?
4: Mm.
12: Well, they're renting you the space.
4: But there's a substantial money being made out. When you say they're renting me the space, I'm paying motor tax every year.
12: Motor tax is to drive on the road.
4: Sorry, say that again? I know, yeah.
12: Motor tax, to drive on, not to park. The people of Dublin.
4: Yeah, but parking
12: spaces.
4: Is part of driving too, you know. I mean, and obviously businesses, particularly in the city centre, businesses, need to thrive. They need people to, park every now and again to run in and grab something or whatever it is.
12: Yeah, well, if you park, you just go in and park and pay the fee. Go in and park whatever it costs. It doesn't cost anywhere near enough. It should be about 20 quid an hour.
4: Would you stop? I was giving out about a fiver an hour the other day, Huey.
12: No, not at all. 20 quid an hour is
4: to park your car?
12: Yeah, we own this space. It's valuable space because the people own the space.
4: But 20 quid an hour, Huey. Are you mad?
12: Why not? 20 quid an hour, 24.
4: Are you working with the Green Party now, Huey? I didn't know you were working with the Green Party.
12: I'm not working with the Green Party. I'm just saying, the exact opposite of that. I'm saying, we own this space. It's valuable space. And we're not charging people enough for it. So the people of Dublin should be doing. And it should be a lot more camper vans. It should be hundreds more. It should be basically if you don't get never get away with it. Nobody would ever chance it because you won't get away with it. Basically that. You're clamped, you're towed, that's it.
4: Yeah, but there's an element of mercenaryism, as I said earlier on about it. I mean, you park your car, you pay for say 2 hours or an hour, some places a maximum 1 hour, whatever it is, right? And then you arrive back like 2 or 3 minutes late or whatever it is, and there's some guy lashing a clamp onto your car. You know what I mean? There's a kind of...
12: There's an element of badness about the whole thing, isn't there?
4: No, I understand. Mean-spiritedness.
12: Last night I was in the pub and I finished my pint, you know? And I said to the barman, listen, give me another quarter pint there, right? Because I know I've paid for the pint, but you should be giving me another quarter pint, you know, because I want to... I paid for 2 hours, but actually that should get me 2 hours and 15 minutes. If your 2 hours is up, your 2 hours is up, and you get clamped, that's it. It's up to you. Jeez. You have a watch.
4: You should get a job with Dublin City Clampers. They'd love you.
12: Dublin City Clampers are there to make money. But the point is Dublin City County give them the contract. Contract should be even more.
4: Let's look at the mechanical aspect of clamping a car. When you clamp a car... The car is not going to move. The whole purpose of clamping in the first place, as I said earlier on, that the whole promotional idea at the time by Owen Keegan and Dublin City Council was get Dublin moving. You know, putting a clamp on someone's car is not going to get something moving. So I won't disagree with your fine principle that maybe increase the fine, but do it digitally, not by putting a clamp on the car.
12: Of course, you can do it digitally, but the point there is, they only clamp off streets. They only clamp in the side streets. They don't clamp on the main thoroughfare.
4: Yes, they do.
12: They tow. Well, usually they tow on the main.
4: I park in Dallier Street regularly. There's six on Dallier Street. On only one side you can park. There's 3 disabled bays. There's a taxi rank, 2 loading bays, and 6 parking spots. See how well I know this? Yeah. And in those 6 parking spots, it's 12 quid for 3 hours, right? And I park there on a regular basis, right?
12: It'll be 60 quid for 3 hours.
4: I would just stop out of that. For God's sake, it wouldn't be worth me while working at all if it was 60 quid for 3 hours.
12: Get the bus then.
4: I don't want to get the bus. I have a car. I don't want to get a bus.
12: Get a bus.
4: But hold on. But the point you said, they do clamp, by the way, in Dallier Street. Every now and again, the clamp will go by and they'll see, because they can check immediately because most people pay online now, and they can check and see if you paid up or if you're on a taxi rank or you're in disabled bay. And by the way, I completely agree. If you're in disabled bay, I don't care what they do with your car, right? You're a clown, right? But if you're only parked in the things and your time has run out, you're not blocking anybody. Dallier Street is a big, wide street. You're not actually blocking anybody. So it is a main thoroughfare, Huey. And they clamp cars regularly.
12: Well, of course, you should clamp cars. And they should, if it's needed for movement, they should tow them. That should just need more towers. But the whole point about clamping and towing, you put the fees up so high that no one ever gets clamped or towed because no one ever risks it.
4: Okay, well, hang on for a second. Let me go to hang on, Huey. Bernie, hi, how are you?
13: I'm grand, Niall.
4: Sorry, we lost you there for a second. You just vanished on my screen.
13: On the road. I was going to say to you, I don't know what else we can use because at the moment, clamping seems to be the only one that's a deterrent. And, I mean, where's the extra... I mean, the derelict buildings around Dublin that could be transformed into proper car parking, we wouldn't have the reason to be parking, that they haven't come up with any new solutions. Where are they going to put all the cars?
12: You're talking about knocking down derelict...
4: No, she's talking about converting derelict buildings into car parks.
12: That's one of the stupidest ideas I've heard in a long time.
4: Leave her alone.
12: Derelict buildings.
4: She's only coming up with a plan. You haven't given me any plan apart from continuing what we're doing at the moment.
12: Oh, no, I've minded a lot.
4: Sorry, Bernie. Finish what you're saying there. Go on.
13: I'm where are they going? If they do start towing away the cars, whereabouts are they going to tow? Is it only open 24 hours a day? And what about the people like myself who might have to go up to the matter?
12: Hospital for various open.
4: Well, okay, can I clarify? Normally when they tow, when Dublin City Council tow a car, they don't bring it anywhere in particular. They just relocate it. So if you're, let's say in Dublin, if you're parked in Dalier Street, which is the main busy street, they'll maybe tow it and bring it up to Gardiner Street or Marlborough Street or somewhere.
12: They tow you around the corner.
4: Yeah, tow you around there just to piss you off, basically.
12: No, it's not to piss you off. They want to clear the street for traffic moving through.
4: Okay.
12: So they move it to a quiet side street.
4: Okay, yeah, sorry, right. Bernie, but go ahead. So, but Bernie, Bernie, you're in Galway. They don't clamp in Galway anymore, do they?
13: They do, yeah. They still clamp in Galway.
4: In the city?
13: Yeah.
4: Well, according to Rissa earlier on, they don't. That Dublin is the only place left to do it. Now, apart from the private clampers, I know there's private clampers in shopping centre car parks and, you know, apartment buildings and stuff like that.
13: Yeah.
4: But the actual public street clamping, do they still do that? Yeah.
13: Oh, no, yes. As far as I'm aware, yes. Because I've seen some cars there last week with clamps on them in the middle of town.
4: Okay, well then maybe Larissa was wrong about that.
13: Some people don't come. However, I mean, what's the solution here moving forward is, okay, so the derelict buildings, okay, so that guy said though, where are they going to tow all the cars they're going to pull out of the city? Like, I'm coming back from an era where you could park outside Arnott's and Roach's stores back in the day. Like, I mean, so what did they put in to modify that? They put in a car park in the back of Arnott's and they put one in the ILAC centre. And there's really nothing else for somebody who has to go to a hospital appointment anywhere else. The matter one is full all the time. The one out in, there's nowhere an on-street park in Dublin. I don't know where there is.
4: Well, Louis, I'm not even going to answer for Huey, but I'm pretty sure he's going to say, get the bus.
13: If you're at the Mater Hospital for a cardiac or an orthopaedic appointment, and you have to come up from Galway to see a specialist. But there is car park in
4: The point, you're not listening to what she's saying. The car park is full. And if you park further down in Parnell Street or somewhere else in another car park, you have to walk up. If you're going for an appointment because you have dodgy knees, dodgy back or a heart condition, you don't want to be walking very far, Huey.
12: If you can't walk from Parnell Street to the manor, you have worse things to worry about than the parking. You know, let's be honest.
4: I'm well aware of that, but I'm just saying.
12: You're fit enough to drive from Galway. You're fit enough to walk 5 minutes up the road.
4: Nah, that's a bit unfair.
12: You're parking around the manor. I
13: don't know what your solution is, but I don't agree. At the moment, there is no solution.
12: Except very straightforward. Don't park illegally. Your solution is very simple. Don't park illegally and you won't get clamped or towed.
13: I mean, I am annoyed every time. I carry somebody who is disabled, and the amount of people who just pull in the frigging disability spaces and walk off. And I've tapped on the window several times, and I've got the finger. I've been told to F off, and yet the person who's with me has to...
12: It's none of your business. You're not a policeman. Tell the police. Don't be telling. You're not an official. Tell the guards and they'll have to be moved.
13: Excuse me, I have knocked on the window. I've had a person on two.
12: Why are you knocking on the window? What's got to do with you?
4: Because they're parking in a disabled bay and she genuinely has a disabled badge because she carries somebody with a disability.
12: What's got to do with her? It's not up to her to enforce the law. It's up to the guards.
4: Oh, Jesus.
12: Tell the guards. Get them arrested. What does she want them to do?
13: And the person wants to use the shop. So they want to go into Tesco and there's a disabled parking space and somebody's pulled in there to sit in the car or go in and do their own shopping. And the disabled person has to, very, very difficult, with terrible, terrible difficulty, try and get into a further down the car park that's not wide enough for the person to use their sticks. I just think it's disgraceful. And I do knock on the window.
4: To be fair, I do the same thing myself. If I saw somebody, if I had a disabled badge and saw somebody parked in a disabled way, I'd get out and say, move, pal. Move.
12: This is very simple, right? The fine for parking in a disabled spot, if you're not disabled, is $100,000, right? That's the end of that. Nobody will ever park in a disabled spot again. That's it. So
4: you can't do this. You can't do that.
12: Why not?
4: You just can't, because sometimes there's exceptions to the rule that people in an emergency circumstance will park somewhere they're not supposed to park.
12: If you get taken to court and the judge decides, but if you just were going into the shops. But
4: imagine you running the country, Huey.
13: You're not coming up with a solution for the problem that's currently happening.
4: Oh, no, he is. His solution is that you increase the fines to such a ridiculous amount people won't do it.
12: Why
13: are we all paying insurance and car tax then?
12: Pay insurance, like, if you crash into someone, you're insured. You're paying car tax to use the roads.
13: Yeah, to use the roads. But where's the parking facility if you have to know where to park in a city?
12: There's loads of places to park. There's mountains of space around in Dublin. There's spaces all over the place. You walk around, there's hundreds of spaces.
13: That are safe for people to walk on.
12: Everywhere. Dublin has loads of parking. There's mountains of parking all over Dublin.
4: Okay, well, hang on. Let me just bring Lorenzo in. Lorenzo, hi. How are you?
14: Hi, Niall. How are things?
4: Good. Lorenzo, I'm not too sure, but do Italy still have clamping in the public streets?
14: No. You have to go the way.
4: Okay, it's abolished.
14: If you park where you can't park, basically, take your car and they bring it to a kind of police.
4: Impound.
14: Impound.
4: Okay, and what happens if you're just parked? If you're just parked on a double yellow line,
14: they usually put a sign where the car was. Sort of, you've been told phone this number and.
4: Okay, but they can't do that to everybody. So what do they do when somebody's just parked on a double yellow line? Let's say they're not blocking anything or anything like that. Just get a fine.
14: No, they do to everyone. If you park in a place where you're not supposed to park and you're blocking someone, I can ring the police, reporting the car to be parked illegally, and then take them over.
4: That's what they do in New York. Residents ring police all the time and have cars towed away. But in Ireland, we don't have that facility, you know, because 54,000 people last year were towed or were given, you know, a clamp. So that doesn't include the benefit of that ticket.
14: You basically, I mean, I don't see the point in putting the clamp on. Just put a very high fine, and then when you come back to the car and you see the fine, you'll think twice before parking again illegally.
4: Jesus, they're all a bit mad today. Bernie's the only one with a level of sense, but they're all a bit mad. Hughie wants to put mental fines on. You want to put mad fines on.
12: The solution is very straightforward, anyway, with technology, is that you electronically find, you GPS every car, right? So if you do park illegally, the GPS tracker finds you. So you just get to send an email that you parked in a disabled spot there for 5 minutes when you ran into the shop. And it's €1,000 fine. Okay. You never get away with it, right? Gee. So you don't need clampers or towers, because if you park yourself...
4: So you want some authoritarian group to know exactly where your car is at all times, tracking it.
12: What you want is people chancing their arm and sometimes getting away with it, sometimes not. And this lady who can't get into the disabled spot being inconvenienced. I want the disabled spot to be open for disabled people. And I gave you a solution, and then you're worried about it because of Big Brother. Well, Big Brother's here. There's cameras everywhere. We all carry a tracker in our pocket, don't we? So why are we worried about having a tracker in our car?
4: Oh, Jesus.
12: You carry a tracker in your pocket, Niall, don't you?
4: I know. It depends on the app I'm using. I have locations turned off on some apps.
12: Stop. We all carry trackers.
4: But that data can only be used for certain purposes.
12: Never mind.
4: The government is not allowed to use that app or that data to know where I am.
12: They will if they want.
4: Unless I've committed a crime.
12: Exactly, right? And there's cameras everywhere.
4: Hang on. Let me go back to Lorenzo. Lorenzo. These are all quite mercenary here today when it comes to this clamping. You know what I mean? Okay, you know, you're saying you want to get rid of the clamping, but you want to put, what sort of fines do you think we should have?
14: So, that would be the kind of, it depends how you want to do it in terms of, if you want to do it in a sort of, let's say, fair, you should be done, like, I think it's in some Scandinavian country, I think it's Norway or something, that they do it by your taxes. So, you know.
4: So the more you earn, the more you pay.
14: Yeah.
4: Ah, that's bullshit. Ah, stop it. I saw this story for a guy. Where was it? In Denmark or, I don't know, Switzerland or somewhere. I don't know where it was. Anyway, he was head of a huge, big American multinational company. I think it was actually Intel or Motorola or something like that, right? Multimillionaire. So he went to court for a speeding ticket, which normally only would warrant an 85 quid fine or something like that, right? And he was fined 250,000 because the judge said it should be proportionate to his salary. And I said, well, now you're not treating... The courts are meant to treat people equally. Now you're not treating people equally. So everybody should... Everybody should get the same fine. No matter what happened, whether you're Joe Bloggs on the dole or whether you're Mickey, who's the CEO of a posh company and earning, you know, hundreds of thousands, I don't agree with different fines for different people. That's wrong. On everyone.
12: It's a stupid idea. It is a stupid idea. You're just on that ridiculous idea. Because it is. Because you get some bloke who's on the dole who can park in the disabled spot and not get fined at all because he hasn't got a rashers. You know? If you're going to be logical about it, say, well, this fella has nothing, so we can't fine him at all. So that means he can park wherever he likes.
14: Well, and then in that case, you're stopping the dole.
4: Let's park that idea for the moment. But you do believe the fines should be a lot more excessive than they are right now, Lorenzo?
14: I think so, yeah.
4: Mm. And Lorenzo, have you never parked illegally yourself? When I say illegally, you know, park, paid your ticket, maybe you got back 5-10 minutes late or something. Have you ever parked illegally?
14: If I park, I usually pay.
4: Yeah, no, I always pay too, but sometimes the ticket goes slightly over the time or something, you know?
12: Yeah, so you haven't paid.
14: Yeah, because over the time, it might happen. Yeah.
4: Shut up, Huey.
12: You don't get extra time for paying the first. For paying the first 2 hours, you don't get extra.
4: Mm.
12: Niall, I'll tell you a story.
14: I can tell you that they go by the time.
12: I was clamped twice in one day in the same spot. There you go.
4: That was your stupidity, wasn't it?
12: I was, yeah. I used to pull up every single day. This is years ago when I used to go to the bank all the time, right? I pulled up every single day, ran in, did my banking, and I got done in the morning, I got done in the afternoon, and I've been doing that for about 20 odd years. So it cost me 160 quid that day. So that parking was actually very cheap.
4: But I'm going to be honest. Yeah, I used to park outside the radio station. Now, as I said at the time, there was building works going on. There was no yellow lines really on the ground.
12: They were
4: digging up the road constantly all the time. So the yellow lines were scattery looking, you know. Anyway,
12: they're not there. It's legal.
4: Anyway, I did get clamped twice in that period of 10 years or whatever it was, right? But my thinking and my logic on it was, it was still cheaper than paying the parking. So if I got clamped twice in a year, it was still cheaper than paying the parking.
12: So if you were there 10 years, it was 16 quid a year. It was kind of, you know, about 20 pence a week or something, or 30 pence a week.
4: Yeah.
12: That's the point I'm making to you. If you have, logically, if we wanted to stop all this, all messing aside, is electronic tracing of a GPS. No one would ever park
4: You don't have to go down the road of monitoring, you know, like Big Brother. But stay there for a second, Huey. Let me go to Nuala. Nuala, hi, how are you?
15: I'm fine. Yeah. I think the reason why they don't do it in Galway is that because you have always got the right to appeal. You know, you have the right to appeal it anywhere,
4: by the way. You can appeal it.
15: Yeah, but when a person is clamped, they're deprived of their property. Now, you know, how come that they don't have a, there was never a case taken to the Supreme Court in relation to somebody taking your property for hours. Maybe you have to look for the money. And you could give a belt to somebody and be up before the courts. Asher, it was only his first or second time he did that, and God love him. So you'll get a suspended sentence and walk out the door. You're free illegal aid and all. But yet the person who, I remember seeing this lady was clamped and she was running back 5 or 10 minutes late with her kids, and it was pelting rain. And the clamper, it was nearly supposed to be a private spot. He had already the clamp on and wanted the 150 immediately. And the woman was in a desperate state. Now, it made me so mad that I did an FOI to find out who exactly owned that space. And I found out that the space where the clamping things were, it wasn't registered to anybody. So they had no right to put the clamp there or put clamping machines there in the first place.
4: I agree with you with the private clampers. They can be a bit of a law unto themselves, to be honest with you. They're all a bit Mickey Mouse. And that's a separate issue. But in relation to on-street clamping, which is public clamping, Nuala, do you think it should be completely banished?
15: I don't think it at all. I know you don't like it.
4: Nobody likes it, but it should be. Huey loves it.
15: We had a debate about that with my brother, and I was saying, if I had a cow and he strayed into another person's field, that person hasn't got the right and started eating the grass. That person hasn't the right to take my cow keep it.
4: But he's the right to shoot him.
15: And until I pay him a fine or something.
4: No, but hold on. If you have a cow and he ventures onto somebody else's field and starts eating their grass, that somebody else who owns the field has the right to shoot your cow.
15: Oh, God, no.
4: He does.
15: I don't think so.
4: It's like a farmer shooting dogs on people's land. They have the right to do it.
15: Well, if you're a dairy farmer, then you have your right to your cow.
4: I'm not suggesting we start shooting people in the city centre for parking their cars. Okay, but Nuala, what about what Huey has suggested? Okay, if you want to get rid of these clamps, he said, increase the fines to ridiculous amounts of money so people just won't do it. In other words, you know, if you park in a disabled bay, 100,000 euro fine. If you park on a double yellow line, I don't know, 10 grand. Ridiculous price, so nobody then, he said, that'll stop it in the morning.
15: Oh yeah, it'd be cheaper than just to get another car. That wouldn't work. Anyway, you see, because of our, in Ireland, the transport does work. Not, the transport does not link up. You go up to, from Galway to Dublin by train and you're land out in Houston. So you have to get another Lewis to get into the centre. I mean, who in the

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6: Good evening, I'm Daniel Pitcher. A man in his 40s has been arrested in connection with a fire at a mosque on Dublin's Talbot Street this evening. The Irish Muslim Council has strongly condemned the fire, describing it as a shocking attack on a place of worship. The blaze broke out shortly before 4 o'clock this afternoon, prompting a major response from Dublin Fire Brigade. Four fire engines, a turntable ladder and more than 20 firefighter paramedics were sent to the scene. The building was evacuated and the fire has now been brought under control. Dr. Umar Al-Quadri, chairperson of the Irish Muslim Council, is thankful there were no injuries.
7: The first reaction is, of course, concern for the safety and well-being of everyone in the mosque. And, of course, we are grateful that nobody is injured and appreciate the swift response by the emergency services and Angard Ashokana. As you know, the investigation is ongoing, so it would be inappropriate to speculate about the motive at this stage.
6: Coalition leaders have decided to extend the cuts to excise on diesel and petrol until September 1st. The current cost of living measures were due to run out at the start of August. The 32 cent a litre cut to diesel and the 27 cent a litre cut to petrol will remain for a further month. They say that it'll be then phased out over a 4 month period to the end of the year. Candles have been lit and prayers said in Mullingar in County Westmeath for the three Irish victims of a car crash in Spain. The three people who've died have been named locally as Mark McCullough and Michaela Newcomb, who were a couple, and Amy McCullough. A fourth person, Ian McCullough, has been hospitalised with serious injuries after the crash, which happened in the early hours of yesterday morning near Malaga. The number of people killed in the earthquakes in Venezuela has risen to more than 1,700. Earlier, an official from the UN said the organization was getting ready for the possibility of up to 10,000 deaths. The bodies of huge numbers of victims are still thought to be trapped underneath rubble after last week's back-to-back tremors. And that's your news for now.
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8: Mostly dry tonight with clear spells, while the west will see some well scattered showers. Overnight lows of 9 to 13 degrees with moderate southwest breezes. 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
1: All right, welcome back. Well, we did start talking about clamping and I've extended this conversation, but then kind of Anula moved more into public transport and why people are being clamped in the first place. Anula, that's what you're talking about. But I know, Hughie, you wanted to respond to that.
2: The line was there.
3: What?
1: Yeah, but there were many other lines, Hughie, in Dublin that have been since removed. If you go back at maps, I saw some maps from like 70 years ago. There was actually more tracks in Dublin and around the country than there is now.
2: There was
1: a railway line that went through Phoenix Park.
2: They used that tunnel, but it wasn't used for years.
3: If you got the train from Galway to Dublin in the early 70s, you could get out at Western Row or Pier Street or Amien Street because you could go. But as soon as they put in the Dart, they stopped that. So you're left out in Houston to join all the couriers going to the Kirkcaldy.
2: It's a lovely part of town. Where's the couriers? There's a cracking spot up there.
1: Poor old Nula, the last time she was in Dublin town, she got her phone nicked. Anyway, so stay there for a second. Let me just go to Seamus. There you go. Hughie's suggestion is, you know, bang up the fines.
4: I just think the clamping doesn't really serve the purpose really well. I think it's just job creation. It creates more hassle than anything. I am always thinking that somebody has to rush to a surgery or to a clinic for an emergency and they drive up in their own car because you can't get an ambulance these days unless you want to wait half an hour to the brink of death. Mm. You have to jump in your car, fly there to the clinic or to the hospital gates or whatever, and you might have to be on the double yellow line for a few minutes. And unfortunately, some clamping crowd come along and just clamp you. And the hassle that caused, you know, people, it just doesn't serve its purpose. You've got a truck coming along blocking the road, putting the clamp on the car. Then that car has to get the truck back down again to get the clamp off. It's more hassle than it's worth. Maybe fines is the way to go.
1: But there's already a fine. There are already fines as well, you know, for parking as well. But okay, so how do you?
4: Actually, like the system loves fines because that's job creation for all of the solicitors and the legal crowd at the courts and the judiciary and all of that, and it keeps them all on the payroll.
2: If you're rushing to get to the A&E with that and you park at the yellow line, wouldn't you be delighted to pay the fine?
1: No.
2: You know? Well, if you weren't paying the fine, it means
1: why would
2: you're
1: I
2: dead.
1: Be, why would
2: didn't
1: I be,
2: make
1: I,
2: it.
1: I, yeah, but still.
2: But you made it to pay the fine.
1: Just make it. Yeah, but just make it. I said wouldn't be delighted to pay it.
2: If you got into the A&E and you were dead, wouldn't have to worry about the fine. Wouldn't worry about anything. your worries is about the fucking fine. If you're going to the, we're really that sick. You pull right into the hospital, into the fucking entrance, and you run in, and you worry about it afterwards. You know?
1: Seamus, would you agree with Hughie? Make the fines so ridiculous that nobody will even risk it.
4: Yeah, well, it's just that the same logic applies to the court system and the justice system.
1: Would you agree?
4: If you put a 40-year sentence minimum with no parole for like murder or whatever, you'll see a lot less of it in this country.
1: Hang on. They've done research.
4: You see a lot less of it.
1: Well, they've done research just on the extreme of this conversation. In America, in the states where they have the death penalty for murder or homicide, as they call it, there isn't any less deaths. They don't see a difference. So I don't know necessarily whether what you're saying is true.
4: It's not comparative to the Irish system. I don't think that argument is comparative to the Irish system for starters because of the gun. It's a different topic. But the gun laws in the US hand the gun to everyone in the US. So it's not really comparative to the Irish system.
1: Getting back to the fines. Do you think if we change the fine, which is currently at 125 for, you know, releasing the clamp, let's say we change the fine to, you know, as Hughie suggested, say $5,000 if you're parked illegally.
4: Well, of course, if that became a reality, like, yes, a lot less people would take the chance.
1: Hughie also wants a tracker in every car so that they don't even have to go looking at these things. They can just see if
4: he would probably sign them up for the digital ID and whatever. I'm not into that sort of thing at all now, you know.
2: Yep. I mean, you have a mobile phone in your pocket.
1: He's clearly on it at the moment, isn't he?
2: You carry it around with you.
4: Yeah, I do.
2: So you're carrying a tracker all the time. So you're worried about...
4: I know.
2: You're carrying a tracker all the time. Have you got a
4: yeah, but the government doesn't own my mobile phone. But the government doesn't own my mobile phone, and it doesn't own my mobile number. It doesn't own the network.
2: You're telling me the government can't.
1: You can't keep using that argument. Yes, Seamus has a phone. Yes, it has the ability to be tracked. But hang on. But there are laws, and we've seen those laws tested already in the High Court in relation to a few high-profile cases in this country in relation to phone tracking, right? And that kind of evidence given in court. That evidence or that. Should I say information cannot be used unless it's through a warrant from an Garda Síochána. We're going to be talking about that in the second half of the show today. For a warrant from an Garda Síochána, and it has to be declared by a court. So we can't just have the willy nilly the state looking to see where Seamus and Huey are at any one time.
2: If the guards were looking for me, thought I had committed a murder or something, right? They could apply to the court and see where my phone had been for the last week or two.
1: Yeah, to a discovery, but they have to make application. They're not going to do that for everybody, yeah.
2: No, but it's only do it in serious cases.
1: You're suggesting that some central agency should be able to see where everybody's car is at any one time so they could just send out tickets. Oh, look, Seamus was parked today illegally in Dunair Street. There you go.
2: It would be much more important than that, right? We have about 150, 200 people who die on the roads every year, right? If we tracked every car, no one would speed anymore because it would mean you'd be caught every time you speed. You'd be caught.
1: Vladimir Putin's on the line there.
4: Just in response, just listen to that chat there. But this centralized government controlled system that he's talking about is the digital ID. Like, grand in theory, but your freedom is gone. Completely gone. Like, that's the whole argument around this area. It's spinning off into another topic, but really it boils down to some sort of centralized government control digital ID. They have absolute control over everything. Your privacy is gone.
1: By the way, I'm going to throw this in just to piss you off, Seamus, but I'm sure it'll make Huey delighted. As in from 2027, I think it's July 2027, I'm not sure, all cars must be fitted with an automatic kill switch means that your car can be turned off.
4: Wait, what?
1: You figure that one out. They're doing it in California already, as far as I know. So in other words, and they can also restrict your speed. So that if you get to an area where, for example, there will be speed limits, the plan in the future is that your car physically will not be able to go over the speed limits, that it will know the area you're in.
4: Is this not something that the tinfoil hats have been saying for years now? It's happening.
1: Yeah, you agree with that, don't you? Let's say there's a shortage of fuel, the government will have a right, to turn off every car.
2: Well, of course they would, yeah. The government, aren't they? We elected them. If you don't like them, elect a new one.
4: God, Noel.
1: Yeah, I know.
4: It's the government, isn't it? We elected them. I mean, look.
1: I'd love to see you and Huey out for a drink, Seamus. You and Huey. You imagine Seamus and Huey ever a drink together, there'll be definitely a barroom brawl. Okay, but stay there for a second. Let me go. Huey, just say one more caller here. Norman, hi.
5: Hello, Noel. Hi.
1: Norman, if you mention Denmark once, I swear to God.
5: Oh, right, yeah. Thanks for reminding me. Yeah, Denmark, that's a brilliant idea. That's what I'm saying. Yeah.
2: Denmark is very expensive. Copenhagen.
5: Yeah.
2: Second ridiculous.
5: No, you're talking about the A&E, right? You're talking about the A&E. If I go to the A&E in Denmark, I can park where I want. Yeah.
1: Can you?
5: I can, yeah. Free parking. Yeah. You've got a 1 hour zone, a 3 hour zone, and an unlimited zone.
1: Yeah. Try to do that. You go to Tala Hospital or Beaumont Hospital, what's it, like a tenner in an hour or something ridiculous? I don't know, tenner for 2 hours. Yeah.
5: Yeah.
1: The legs will be hanging off you, and you still have to pay.
2: Most of those places, the first 20 minutes is free. I was in Vincent's the other day, and the first 20 minutes is free. So if you're dropping somebody off,
1: Well done. Let's all go to Vincent's. So.
2: Dropping somebody off, you can pull in, let them off, and doesn't cost you anything.
1: No, if you go to Beaumont or the Battery, there's only a set down area. You can't park there. You can't just wait 20 minutes for somebody.
2: But you can drop it. It doesn't cost you to pull in. Just drop them off.
1: Norman, back to the clamping. Norman, is clamping useful?
5: No. Waste of time.
1: Mm. Okay.
5: Yeah. Pointless. I mean, speaking as a cyclist, I wouldn't be too defensive of motorists, but anytime I've seen a car clamped, I think, why did they clamp that car? They're causing more hassle for everybody. And it's usually a car that's not even in the way. It's off some side street. It's not even causing any issues.
1: You cyclists, I sat in the car the other day for 15 minutes in Dunair Street. I mentioned I was in Dunair Street, and I sat in the car because I was early. And I watched.
2: Bike,
1: I did a bit of people watching. All right. And while I was people watching, I noticed cyclists. They were cycling the wrong way up a one-way street. They were breaking the lights. Not one single cyclist stopped at the traffic lights. Not one of you stopped at the traffic lights. They all went straight through.
5: River. Oh, dear me.
2: I go through every red light up every wrong street, every street. That's the only way to do it on a bike. That's how we get around quick. Why would you stop? Get yourself a bike.
1: Because the rules in the road apply to you pair of cyclists as well.
2: They only apply if you get caught. Like clamping.
1: You're a gas man, Huey. It's like one rule for the motorist, another rule for the cyclist.
2: There's only one rule. If you only get caught, they're only in trouble if they can actually catch you.
1: Okay, sorry, Norman. Go ahead.
5: I live over near Kimmage, right? So I was going to Dean's Grange. There was a course on a couple of years ago, and I came to a traffic light. I was 2 cars away from the traffic light. Do you know how many times I had to wait before I get through that traffic light?
1: How many?
5: I was over 20 times. It was 25 minutes before I got through that traffic light.
1: Yeah, so you know the car in every time, one or two cars every time.
5: No, because of all the cars coming from the right, the road from the right, they kept going into the gray yellow box.
1: Right, okay.
5: I'm blocking it. It was cyclists going past me. They wouldn't give me any hassle.
1: Sometimes, can I just say about the yellow boxes?
5: They don't stop me for 25 minutes. 25 minutes.
1: That's because they're small. Obviously, physically, a cycle doesn't block road. But the reason people drive into yellow boxes, generally speaking, some people do it irresponsibly and unintentionally,
5: is sometimes
1: you come up to a junction. So there's left turning people on the road that's perpendicular to you. So if you don't pull out into that yellow box at some point, you're never going to get across. Because somebody coming from the left is constantly going to keep going in front of you. So sometimes it's not intentional to end up in the yellow box.
5: Sometimes. But you go to, that's not the only one. It was same with the one down Kevin Street. I was on the bus. There was 2 buses in front of me. Again, 20 minutes to get through a traffic light. Because
1: they're the yellow box.
5: The left this time.
1: I know exactly what you're talking about. Anyway, getting back to having a go at cyclists. So Huey and Norman are obviously cyclists. That's obviously why they don't care too much about the poor old drivers. Norman, do you agree?
5: I do drive. But I leave the car at home. I went to cycle last week. I took the bloody train. This thing called a train goes along tracks, you know? I didn't have to take the car.
1: When are you and Huey joining the Green Party? Is there any time soon, is it?
5: I don't know.
1: Yeah. Okay. So do you agree with Huey that we should have huge fines for people who illegally park?
5: I don't think it's going to solve anything either. That's just selective, like the lottery.
1: It would solve. Yeah.
5: It won't solve anything.
1: Sorry, Huey.
2: There's two things that stop people committing crimes. Right. One is the chance of being caught, and two is the penalty when you are caught.
5: Okay.
2: That's what stops people doing stuff. Okay.
5: A friend of mine is a very, very, very, very, very safe driver.
1: Very.
5: Yeah?
1: Yeah.
5: Extremely safe. Female driver.
1: Very.
5: And stops at the intersection every time, waits, looks left, right, and center. She got two speeding tickets in 1 year. Mm. How she got a speeding ticket, I do not know.
2: Well, she was going too fast.
1: She was speeding.
5: In what kind of zone? In some kind of zone where it suddenly goes from 80 to 50.
2: I don't know what it was, but she's not the person with speeding.
5: She's the safest person. She used to paper you've been going to work.
2: She was caught twice. You were there for ages before she'd move.
1: Yeah. Some of them are traps, Huey. It's like the one when you come to Dublin Airport, you know, where it changes from 120 down to 100 just at the airport under the bridge.
5: And
1: the guards are always there because they catch people. You know what I mean?
2: Yeah, because they catch people speeding. It says 100.
1: But if you're on a motorway doing 110 kilometers an hour, let's say, and you've traffic behind you, and suddenly you see a sign that says 80 or 100, you can't suddenly slow down. You have to have a period of time, or at least, you know, some sort of preparation for slowing down. You don't want someone to run into the back of you. Do you know what I mean?
5: No.
2: That's what the road says. Go to 100.
1: You've got
2: to go to 100.
1: Anyway, lads, we could do a whole show on speeding. I've run out of time. Norman, listen, thanks. Thanks for not mentioning Denmark, by the way. Oh, you did?
5: Denmark, you
1: mentioned free parking.
5: And there's one car per family instead of 5 cars per family.
1: Oh. Jesus. Yes. So, by the way, when are you and Huey announcing that you're joining? Huey, when are you announcing you're joining the Green Party or running for election?
2: Denmark is very expensive. Copenhagen. Second ridiculous. Do you think Dublin's expensive? Go out for a pizza in Copenhagen and think you want to buy the place.
1: Norman lived there for quite some time. So he keeps telling us.
2: It's like Ireland with even more rain and more expense.
1: Sounds like misery to me. Listen, thanks, Huey, for staying on as long as you did. Norman, thank you. Somebody says the text here. No, when you get that Huey lad off the air, €100,000 for a fine for parking, is he mental? He does have a point. If you did charge people €100,000, they certainly would never do it again. That's for sure. Anyway, listen, I got to move on. Now, let me ask you a question. If a Garda Síochána stopped you on the street and said, I think your mobile phone might contain certain evidence of a crime, should they be allowed to take it from you there and then without a warrant from a judge? Currently they can't, by the way. They tried to bring in something last year in relation to the hate speech laws, but even then they would have had to change some of the laws in Ireland to match that. The whole idea was the guards could take your devices and then demand your PIN or you get a €5,000 fine or go to jail, whatever it was. But they'd still have to abide by the law. The law states you must have a warrant. The guards cannot take somebody's device, property, search their house without a warrant. But would you agree with taking it without any warrant? And it's a question that's kind of dividing opinion after the former RTÉ broadcaster Joe Duffy suggested that Gardaí, sorry, I couldn't resist that, should have stronger powers to seize mobile phones immediately when they're suspected that they contain evidence of a serious criminal activity. And he argued that too often valuable evidence can be deleted while Gardaí are waiting for legal authorization to search a device. And his comments have sparked a fierce public debate where the balance should lie between fighting crime and protecting civil liberties. Now, he was talking, by the way, at an event in relation to the anniversary of Veronica Guerin. And he's been criticised, by the way, by senior Gardaí as well in relation to his comment. But I don't want to focus on Joe and whether you think Joe's comments were stupid or not. I want to focus on what he has said, because it's not the first time it's said. The Irish government themselves suggested when we talk about hate speech laws. There is no doubt that the modern smartphone is the most personal item that most of us own. You know, that contains everything. It contains our banking, our private messages, our family photographs, our medical records, work, emails, social media accounts, internet searches, and many other things that basically show everything that's going on in our lives. And for many people, a phone is more private than their own home. But should Garda have the right, or should we change the law, the legislation, to allow them the right that if they suspect, or as Joe Duffy says, on a hunch, if they suspect we've committed a serious crime, that they can take that phone and look through it and demand you give them the PIN number. The moment they have to have a judicial authorization to do that, i.e. they have to get a warrant to do that. Supporters of stronger powers say criminals know this. They argue that phones can be remotely wiped, encrypted or destroyed within minutes. They say Gardaí are trying to investigate modern crime with outdated laws and that officers should be able to secure a phone immediately where there is a reasonable grounds to believe it contains evidence of a crime. And they've got a point. I mean, if the guards have to go for a warrant and the person who knows that, the criminal, knows, you know, they get the tip off, the guards are on the way, all they got to do is wipe the whole phone. Whereas the guards arrive on a surprise and don't have to wait for a warrant, they can just take the phone straight away and they can get the evidence, maybe. Let me know what you think. The number, as usual, is 085-100-2255. Joining me is podcaster and social commentator Elaine Mullally. Elaine, hi, how are you?
6: Talk to Joe.
1: Talk to Joe. Wash your hands. Sure. Yeah.
6: I just think we do have to, I have to touch on him because, like, he's after spending 37 years working for RTÉ. You know, comes off after the 37 years and what, they turn into God Almighty. They think they can dictate to the rest of us what to do. Well, he can...
1: Well, I don't want to take him out of context. He was speaking, obviously, at an event which was the anniversary of the murder of Veronica Guerin. And obviously, he was talking about the frustration guards have with modern technology compared to the legislation which dates back to, you know, communications to 1968, I think, or something like that. It hasn't been updated. And I suppose the point he was making is, and there's a fair argument for it, that, you know, the top-level criminals get tipped off, usually, that the guards are coming. Within minutes, they'll have their phones erased. So by the time the guard gets a warrant. So
6: yeah,
1: that's a problem, isn't it, for fighting crime?
6: You see, the problem is in this country that every single thing, every single law gets brought in, gets abused. So everything comes in as a, well, like, that's what you're saying there is, makes absolutely perfect sense to me. You know, the top drug dealer in Ireland who has got his phone and phone should be confiscated, all the information should be given. But in reality, those guys are generally untouchable. And it's scumbeans like us who might be out videoing something and the guards come up and say, I think you might have got something illegally on that, I'm taking it off you. And all of a sudden, your phone is confiscated.
1: So you think it'll be used for vexatious purposes, in other words? It won't be used for the purpose intended?
6: No, because it will be, what will happen is, people will start, this is what they want, people will start to self-regulate, to self-censor,
1: you know,
6: self-censor exactly what they're doing, because they'll be afraid that the possibility that the phone could be taken at any point will stop them being themselves. And let's be honest, there's personal stuff, it's not necessarily stuff that would get us into trouble with the law, or family things, and all these different, everybody uses their phone.
1: Well, maybe we have a problem as a society, then, leaving aside what we're talking about, that we trust too much in what we put on our phones. Because here's the thing. Years ago, the only kind of analogy we might have had was our diary when we were 14 years of age, and you would be horrified if your ma or da read your diary, right? But nowadays, we put all that kind of information and more into our phones. And
6: sure, our banking's on it. Everything's on it.
1: Yeah, everything. Like,
6: every single aspect of your life, you know, the wallets that you have, and I know people give out about the digital wallets the government wanted to introduce, but those wallets store a whole lot of stuff that we voluntarily on our phones, and that's all very personal stuff. So, yes, you're probably correct in that. Are we wrong to be?
1: Are we becoming
6: so
1: too reliant on this one single device where we put everything?
6: Well, that we might, but it's still nothing, in my opinion.
1: Because I used to give out about women all the years ago for a lot of reasons, but I used to give out about women pulling all their stuff in their handbag. You know, I remember one day, I think it was one of my producers, I said, go out and get your handbag. She was in the studio. I said, go out and get your handbag. And she went out and got it and came in. I said, right, empty it out and let's look through it. Right. Now, she didn't mind. I had asked her beforehand. I was going to say this, so I didn't sort of surprise her on the air with it, right? And she started taking all her stuff. She had like her ESB bill. She had her appointment card for a cervical smear. She had something else, her tampons, her bank account statement. I said, your whole life is in that bag and it could get nicked tomorrow. Mm. You know what I mean? All our debit cards, everything was in it. We're doing the same with a smartphone. We do exactly the same. Okay, you won't fit a tampon in a smartphone, but you know what I mean? We're doing exactly the same. Like, we're trusting this one device with all our information.
6: Yeah, but that's the way we've become. It's evolved over time. And it's the most convenient tool that's ever been put in our hands, and which is a good thing and a bad thing, but it's the most convenient tool. I mean, I don't know if I could drive anywhere in this country, except obviously my own locality, without using Google Maps. So, like, we have become, all the photographs, all the videos we store, like you say, it tracks what you eat, it can track, if you want to, I don't, but it can track what you eat, it can track your health, your fitness, everything. Absolutely, your blood pressure, every single thing you want can be on that device.
1: But so the guards would argue, well, if you've done nothing wrong, you have nothing to hide. You know what I mean?
6: That's not the point, though. Like, it's still your own personal belongings. The same way as they've no right to enter your house without a warrant. Mm. So why would they?
1: So you think it's a breach of all of our civil liberties? You know, in the 100%. Name of it, in the name of trying. And we all want to catch the big criminals. Of course, we do.
6: We do, yeah.
1: But do you accept that what Joe Duffy said is correct? That this is hampering the Garda Síochána, because they might have a hunch, is the word he used, or a suspicion of committing a serious crime. And by the time they get, you know, the person's tipped off then, obviously, and by the time they get a warrant to search the phone or take the devices, you know, it's encrypted or it's wiped out or whatever, it's gone. The evidence is gone.
6: But do you not think that technology has advanced so much that person's phone could have been remotely accessed well before a warrant or even the hunch.
1: You are right.
6: Behind the hunch.
1: Yeah.
6: So the Gardaí, I'm assuming, would have some kind of powers in relation to, here's all the information we have on this guy, Niall Boylan, he's dealing all over the country, but here's the data, here's what we have, and that the information is not released to them. I reckon within 2 minutes, that his whole phone, the hard drive of the phone could be copied and duplicated somewhere. So I don't necessarily believe that the intention is to do what, again, going back to what governments brought, what legislation is introduced for, they say it's brought in for a worst case scenario or a best case scenario, but then it gets completely abused and everybody's data, all of a sudden everybody, as I said, starts self-censoring because they're afraid their phone's going to be taken off them, and mm-hmm. or maybe you catch a crime on the video. Maybe it's a crime involving a guard. Then the guard says, well, I have a hunch that you have that, you've caught something there, I want your phone. So they can take it off you for even...
1: I've seen guards say that to people. I don't believe they have any legal grounds to do that, but I have seen them saying to people, I'll confiscate your phone, because there was one guy and there had been an accident or an incident. The tape was around, you know, the guard is standing there. And the guy was kind of videoing it, as everybody does for Facebook and YouTube or whatever it is nowadays. And the guard said, if you continue to do that, I'm going to take your phone off you because you will have evidence of a crime. And your man says, you can't take your phone off me. The guard says, I can under section, whatever it was. And I'm going, no, you can't, guard. I don't think they can take the phone off you. They have to have a warrant to do something like that. You know?
6: Yeah. And we need to preserve that, don't I? Because powers that be, again, it will get the wrong people will abuse that. That's the problem.
1: Mm-hmm.
6: My intentions are good. Your intentions are good.
1: Your volume dropped when you said your intentions. So if nobody heard, I'm assuming you said they're good as well. Yeah, I know what they are.
6: I said, I assume are good. Because I don't know you. Like, you're not my family friendly. So I'm assuming that the majority of people, like, I would have no problem handing over.
1: Would you? I think most people have an issue. Like, for example, would you let me look to your phone? I'm not going to, by the way. I'm just saying, but would you?
6: No, I would have nothing to hide on my phone that I wouldn't want you personally to see. But I would want to know, why would you want to look?
1: Yeah, and that's the real question. Why would you want to look through somebody's phone? And the reason somebody would want to look through somebody's phone, particularly if you're a member of the guard, Shay Connor, is to find out if you've committed a crime or there's evidence you've committed a crime.
6: Yeah.
1: And this was suggested last year when we were talking about the hate speech laws, or it was a year and a half ago, and Minister Helen McEntee was talking about Gardaí having the power to, you know, remove devices, and if you didn't give the PIN number over, it was a £5,000 fine or 6 months in jail or whatever they were saying at the time, and all this kind of powers that she was going to give to Gardaí Síochána. Now, I still don't believe they would have been able to take the phones off you without a warrant.
6: No.
1: But in saying that, she was kind of suggesting that, wasn't she?
6: Warrant.
1: You know?
6: She was. That was the whole plan, was that they were able to take any screens or, you know,
1: anything. Yeah, any devices. Technology. Yeah.
6: But like, you think about it as well, right? So I'm going along in the car, and I'm sure you have situations like this as well. You and Karen are together. Like, when my husband says to me, if he's driving, and he said to me, I've got a message there from such and such, will you pick it up and read it out to me? I genuinely feel uncomfortable with that. I genuinely feel, well, I'm opening up your phone here now. I don't feel comfortable. Yeah.
1: I do that all the time. Karen does that.
6: No, I do
1: that
6: it.
1: All the time.
6: I do it. I'm not saying I don't do it. I do, because he needs me to respond to a message. Or
1: Oh, yeah, I'll often. Anyone. Karen will say, oh, just reply to them there and tell them, yada, yada, yada, yada.
6: Yeah. But I'm uncomfortable with it, is my point.
1: It's the fact. Oh, no. Why? He's your husband.
6: I know, but still, that's his little personal device. And it's not even, I'm uncomfortable because I might see something. Not. It's like, this is his. And I, even unlocking it, feels weird. To be totally honest.
1: But you know his PIN number.
6: Yeah.
1: Okay, and does he know yours?
6: Yeah, of course he does.
1: I'm just saying. I don't, you shouldn't be hiding anything anyway, but I'm just, you know, from your other half. But
6: I'm not hiding anything.
1: I'm just saying you are. I'm just saying you shouldn't be. Like, and people shouldn't be. I wasn't saying you, but, you know, people shouldn't be, generally.
6: Oh, okay, I just want to categorically say I don't.
1: So, all of those pictures. Anyway, sorry, Elaine. So, what were we going to say? So, getting back to the Gardaí Síochána, see, the law hasn't changed in, you know, like, four decades. And certainly the technology has changed. And the guards feel that are under-equipped to deal with it. They don't have the law on their side to deal with these problems.
6: Or does the law not, is it not followed through correctly? Because don't forget, one of the reasons why the hate speech legislation didn't seem to get forced through is they kept making the point, we already have laws there, they're already in place.
1: It's not they're adequate. Utilized. Yeah, they're adequate.
6: Yeah, yeah. So is it just that the whole system is not working properly? The laws are there. It's just that they're not...
1: Yeah, but in this case, it is different because mobile phones, the purpose of a mobile phone or a phone has completely changed in 3 decades or 4 decades.
6: Yeah.
1: When phones or communications came out first, it was literally voice to voice and that was it. You know, faxes. I think we had fax machines or whatever. But now mobile phones contain everything. You know what I mean?
6: Yeah.
1: So the purpose of the mobile phone isn't... I mean, it's not really even making phone calls anymore. You know what I mean? That's probably one of the... You can make calls on it as well. It's everything else that goes along with it. I mean, I've been watching Love Hate because I don't remember watching the first time. If I did watch it, I can't remember. And I decided, Seven Car decided to binge watch all 5 episodes or seasons again, right? We're on season 4. But what really struck me was the amount of mobile phones these drug dealers use, which is very accurate. You know, he had literally a bag of phones, changing SIMs, swallowing SIM cards, throwing SIM cards out windows and putting back into a new device. So constantly changing phones all the time. Whereas now, they don't seem to really do that. What they're doing now is they can store the information on the phone, on one smartphone. You know, and guards could, like, if guards grabbed a phone off, you know, somebody like Kinahan or one of those lads tomorrow, managed to get their phone, they could get so much information.
6: Oh, yeah.
1: But the problem is, as soon as Kinahan finds out they're going to take his phone, he's just going to wipe the whole bloody thing.
6: Yeah, yeah. Restore, then reset within 2 minutes, the whole thing is gone. There's pros and cons, as we said before, to everything, but this is just a step too far because it could get very quickly and easily abused. And I do think that the wrong people are still, like the heavy criminals are still getting away with stuff because there's an element of fear around them. And maybe, you know, the guards don't want to be tackling them because their lives could be in danger. Like, we know that they have a certain amount of power. So that could be one aspect. Like, little old Paddy in the middle is just going to get caught here in the crossfire and never be able to go out again with their mobile phone because they're afraid it's going to get confiscated because they might be in the wrong place at the wrong time, holding up, taking a selfie of themselves, and all of a sudden your phone's taken off you and you don't know what they can access, you know. And
1: it would be used for other purposes rather than the purpose it was intended. Yeah.
6: Exactly. They could find something there that was completely, you know, a joke or something that was really not intended to create. I'll give you.
1: I can think of loads of examples. Oh, there's a text there from your friend saying he gave you £500 cash. Did you pay tax on that? You know, that kind of stuff. Just it could be used for all sorts of purposes. Yeah,
6: it can. And people like what can be something very, very simple can turn out to be, you know, major if it got into the wrong hands and it was. No, it wasn't. You weren't there to explain what it is. No, that's what that is.
1: Yeah.
6: You know, I give a very, very quick example, a very quick story, and that was years and years and years ago when we had a power station here in Port Arlington and they decided to blow it up, to implode it, you know, to get rid of it. And maybe about 2 months after, there was a girl from town and she was going to America and she brought a picture of the power station with her. She was going through customs or the what do you call it, where they check you, all your bags and stuff.
1: Customs.
6: Security.
1: Okay.
6: She was going to security and they took out, they called her to one side. She was brought in for questioning and kind of going, what's going on here? She had a picture of the power station and a sticker on it that said, they've blown it up. You'll never see it again. And she was questioned because of this.
1: Oh, they thought it was like an act of terrorism or something like that.
6: Something to do with the IRA or something. And she was questioned for hours. He missed her flight and everything because of it.
1: No.
6: But again, because it's hard to explain.
1: Yeah, so the whole thing, things that we see on somebody's phone could be completely misunderstood out of context. Yeah.
6: Exactly.
1: Yeah.
6: Exactly. That happens, lost in translation, whatever you want to call it. But it happens across the board. So we have to.
1: No, I get you. All right, well, look, I got to go to break. Elaine, it's been wonderful talking to you again. Thank you very much indeed for joining us. I'm so tempted to say now, don't forget, give us a call, 1850-715-815. The Lied Line is now on air. No, because we were talking about Joe Duffy, I thought I'd just throw that in there.
6: That is funny.
1: Well, 1850, wash your hands. All right. And Elaine, go on, give us your impersonation of Joe there. Go on, give us your impersonation before you go.
6: Dr. Joe Duffy.
1: All right, listen, Elaine, thank you very much indeed. We'll be back again with you straight after this break. There you go, Elaine Mullally, podcaster and social commentator. Now, I want to ask you the same question that I asked Elaine, by the way. Is it a step too far? The reason I mentioned Joe Duffy is because Joe Duffy mentioned it at the anniversary of Veronica Guerin's death. And he said basically Gardaí were behind the times in the way they could deal with these crimes because the legislation is outdated, it doesn't deal with modern devices, and if the guards had the power to confiscate modern devices like, you know, smartphones, tablets, all that kind of stuff, then they could maybe fight crime a little bit better. You know, rather than having to wait to get a warrant and all that kind of stuff, which in that time, somebody will then remove all the information from the phone. Let me know what you think.
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1: All right, welcome back. Somebody texts and says, now, what's Joe Duffy doing now, nowadays? I don't know, he's writing a book. Has he got a new book coming out? Liveline, 30 years or something like that. I don't know. I think it's coming out in November or something like that. I think that's what he's been busy doing. He's been going around shaking hands with people and stuff. Let me go to Jackie. Jackie, hi, how are you?
15: I'm just thinking of Joe Duffy and what was that? It's Savage Eye. That's it.
1: Oh, the Savage Eye. I don't think Joe Duffy was very happy with the depiction of him on the Savage Eye. Yeah, it was very funny. Good afternoon.
15: It's still in my head when you were talking there to Elaine.
1: It was always kind of based on misery. It was like, sure.
15: Misery.
1: Is your mother dying? Is she dying? My mother. Anyway, getting back to, I mean, look, it is an interesting topic. I mean, I know he kind of got it. He's got a bit of slack on air at the moment. He was criticised by some senior guards as well in relation to, you know, what he said. I understand. Let's not take him out of context. I understand the context in which he was saying it, say for the likes of the situation that happened to Veronica Guerin, that, you know, in modern times, if that situation was happening, we would have more power to deal with things like that. But modern technology, the problem is we have to wait for a warrant, you know. And he said, you know, if the guards have a hunch, is the word he used, or suspect somebody's committed a crime, they should be able to go in and take their devices and not have to wait for, you know, a judicial application.
15: Yeah. So, look, there, as Elaine was saying, and she's 100% correct, pros and cons to this. And, you know, the likes of you or me or whatever, you know, I could hand over my phone. I have no issues with if I'm standing there with someone and say, look, I need to go through your phone. Now, if that person says, I have to bring that phone back to the station and get such and such from the technical bureau or whatever, look at it. Now I'm worried because I don't know what's going to happen, you know, with my phone. As in, as again, Elaine was saying, stuff can be taken out of context. Someone can send me, you could send me a funny joke about whatever, and then suddenly I'm racist, or, you know, I'm involved in a fuel protest, or, you know, something comes up that they can use against me. But as such, I'm doing nothing wrong. You know, I'm just living my life and doing what I need to do for work or whatever.
1: Yeah, and when you send messages back and forward to people, there's an expectation of privacy.
15: Yeah, exactly. Mm. So the problem is, do we trust the Gardaí now in ways that where we did going back years and years ago? You know, it has that trust similar to the government. We don't have the trust in the government anymore. Do we have the trust in the Gardaí that they will use that, you know, those powers in the right way if they do get them?
1: We don't know the answer to that question. So will they use them appropriately or will they use them vexatiously? Yeah.
15: So that's the, and then is it a case then, well, if you know, if they can do that and it's going back to the drug take, and but should all Gardaí be, you know, go along and have to do drug tests? And then can we go?
1: I don't disagree with random drug tests for Garda Síochána and politicians, by the way.
15: Well, 100%. Yeah. But then the same way, then are we, you know, can we go along and or go and say, well, look, I suspect such and such a Gardaí being involved in drugs, and then can his phone be taken off him? And
1: a Garda Síochána is not just a guard, he's also a citizen too, so the laws apply to the guards as well. The laws apply to everybody.
15: You'd hope so.
1: But in relation to the purpose of changing the law to allow that, it would be, I suppose, with the intention of catching the big fish, but you believe it could also be used for the small fish as well.
15: Exactly. And look, if we go back and look at the you know, the fuel protests, I mean, can you imagine the amount of people that were texting back and forth about this, that, and the other? And, you know, if someone sits down and goes through that, they could say, well, hang on, look at all this here. And suddenly, you know, you're in deep trouble.
1: Mm.
15: You are, can be in deep trouble because it can be all kind of turned around to suit a certain narrative or whatever. Like, so. Mm. It's a very, very dangerous.
1: No, I understand. When you start changing laws, you have to tread very carefully where you don't allow overreach and you don't allow, you know, well, George Orwell's book to come true.
15: And the thing is, like, your rights are being stripped, you know, bit by bit by bit.
1: They'll argue, and I'm only giving you their argument, they'll argue, well, you don't have a right to commit a crime.
15: 100%. Exactly. But the one thing that, you know, that I do know is in relation to drugs and stuff like that, the Gardaí know who's involved more than like...
1: Oh, they do. But the problem with the guards all the time is not knowing who's involved. Of course, they know exactly who's involved in selling drugs, importing drugs, all that kind of stuff. What they can't do is arrest them because they don't have the evidence.
15: Yeah, but, and here again, and I know I've kind of said this before, you know, suddenly when you have you know, be it protests or the Ploughing Championship, or I went to a gig in Thomond Park last night, Michael Bublé, and that the amount of Gardaí around the place, I could not believe it.
1: Mm.
15: But yet, and you know, they when it comes to crime and stuff like that, say we don't have the resources.
1: I think when it's events like that, those guards are usually, maybe I'm wrong and somebody correct me if I'm wrong, on overtime. And whoever's organising the event has to pay on Garda Síochána. They have to pay the city for the use of the guards.
15: Yeah. So,
1: as far as I know I could be completely wrong with that, but as far as I know, well, stay there, Jackie, just correct. A second. Let me go to Martin as well. Martin, hi, how are you?
16: Good afternoon, Niall. I'm well this afternoon. Thank you.
1: Good. Okay, in relation to this suggestion, now, I don't want to, as I said, take Joe Duffy out of context, because he said it in the context of the murder of Ronan Gegearim, which would have been quite an impassionate speech or, you know, or talk that he gave at the time. But obviously, he is correct in the fact that, you know, the drug barons are way ahead of An Garda Síochána when it comes to technology. You know, and by the time the guards get a warrant, the phone sure is wiped clean or decrypted, or encrypted, should I say. So, is he right in saying that the guards should have the power just to take devices without having to wait for a warrant?
16: Okay, let me deal with these one at a time if I can. First off, I don't think that the context of what he was saying really makes any difference. If it's wrong, it's wrong, and it's wrong in my opinion. And I'll tell you why I think it's wrong. There already exists in the Republic of Ireland. We've so many laws that are not actually enforced, and now they're looking for another one to make it easier for them. Now, there's already a law. You know, in the States, they have this idea of exigent circumstances for police officers. In other words, if something is happening and you don't have time to get a warrant, but it is a real situation, evidence is being destroyed or someone is being
1: there's a kid in a house being kidnapped, yeah, or okay, whatever, yeah, yeah.
16: They call it exigent circumstance. Now, from my memory, when I was looking up years ago to become a guard, I was very interested in the law, and from my memory, there was a law, and it was called the doctrine of necessity, and something, I can't remember what the other word was, but it was the doctrine of necessity, which allows the guards to do essentially exactly the same thing, but they have to be absolutely, I mean, nobody's dead sure of anything, but they have to be 99.9% certain that what they're going after is actually there. Now, when it comes to the likes of, and it was tragic.
1: But Martin, I don't know... Okay, I understand the point you're making about, you know, the law, and you know that you can bust into a house if you believe a child is being kept there against their will or in danger, for example, or whatever, right, without having to get a warrant. But in saying that, we have seen so many cases being kicked out of court on technicalities that a warrant wasn't signed properly or had the wrong date on it, or the guards didn't serve the warrant in time, the search warrant, or whatever. So I think they're quite strict around the whole warrant situation. And you got to remember, the likes of the Kinahans and these individuals, these high-level criminals, they have really good barristers and solicitors.
16: Okay, Niall, I accept what you're saying. But essentially, if you follow that through to its logical conclusion, what you're saying is that some guards are so crap at their job, they can't even swear out a warrant to get a judge to sign it. If that's the case, don't start dishing out warrants or dishing out abilities to guards like Smarties at a party to allow them to just go around and do what they want and stop people in the streets and start searching them and asking them for access to their mobile phones and things like that. That's ridiculous, with the greatest respect, Niall. If the guards are not doing their job properly, just as, in my opinion, the courts are not doing their job properly, instead of coming after me and you and all the other people that are living, working and doing legally in the country, doing exactly what we should be doing, go after the criminals, get guards who can do their job properly, who really, really want to do the job properly. I've said it before, you know, I'll say it again. Any decent guard, any decent police officer in this country who really did their job properly, I would pay them more than any politician.
1: No, I couldn't agree more, Martin. And unfortunately, I have run right out of time, and I'm going to have to cut you a little bit short there, Martin. Thank you to everybody involved in the show. We should be back with you after this break.
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23: 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August the Ration, squeal she the mach and scun on under a red blood sky. Gaw Vila Sahin, Han Christina Aguilera, Missy Elliott, Pink, Maya, August Lil Kim, on Auron, Ona Shachtudzi, Lady Marmalade. Gaw Vila Sahin, Formats in Auron, Angel, O'Shaggy, August Huishe in Sahin's Butthas Nikartacha, Irfa Kara Shachtin.
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2: A very good night from the newsroom. I'm Daniel Pitcher. A man in his 40s has been arrested following a fire at a mosque on Talbot Street in Dublin city centre. Emergency services were called to the scene before 4 o'clock this afternoon. 4 fire engines and more than 20 firefighter paramedics responded. The Irish Muslim Council has condemned the incident. Chairperson Dr. Umar Al-Quadri is thankful there were no injuries.
3: The first reaction is, of course, concern for the safety and well-being of everyone in the mosque. And of course, we are grateful that nobody is injured and appreciate the swift response by the emergency services and Angard Ashia Corner. As you know, the investigation is ongoing, so it would be inappropriate to speculate about the motive at this stage.
2: Hundreds of calls were made by hospitals to Gardaí over the last 2 years as they dealt with public order and safety incidents. St James's Hospital in Dublin logged the most calls at 227, followed by St Vincent's at 165, and Beaumont Hospital had 99 calls. It comes as healthcare institutions such as the Mater in Dublin had to write to Gardaí to request more patrols around their campus to deal with a rise in antisocial behaviour. Sinn Féin's health spokesperson David Cullinan believes more investment is needed.
4: It does mean that hospitals have to work with and coordinate with An Garda Síochána Síochána on a regular basis. It does mean, unfortunately, that guards are then asked to call out to hospitals on a regular basis because we have to make sure the frontline staff are protected.
2: Government commitments under Shared Island Fund for projects in Northern Ireland have now reached €1 billion. The milestone was announced at the 5th Shared Island Forum in Dublin today, which reviewed cross-border investment and cooperation initiatives. And France has approved new legislation aimed at curbing ultra-fast fashion. The bill targets online retailers including Shein, Temu and AliExpress with new environmental charges and a ban on advertising by social media influencers. Supporters say that the measures would help tackle waste and pollution, while critics argue European fashion retailers have largely escaped the crackdown. And that's your news for now.
0: Ireland's weather.
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5: Mostly dry tonight with clear spells, while the west will see some well scattered showers. Overnight lows of 9 to 13 degrees with moderate southwest breezes. 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
6: All right, welcome back. Stay there for a second, Billy and Maureen, and thanks for waiting through the break there. Let me just go to John as well. John, happy birthday to you, by the way, before you start.
7: Oh, thank you.
6: Happy birthday to you. Happy birthday. Okay, John, just getting back to the story. So, the government's new plan... it's a new plan and it's aimed at tackling money laundering and organised crimes. They'll be asking retailers and encouraging them to report people, you know, for suspicious purchases.
7: But 30 years ago, there was a young mother slaughtered in broad daylight in the near Stuart College, Veronica Gayden, right? Before that, there was no cab. And all of a sudden, overnight, Norwegian was the Justice Minister.

0: time, the cab could be set up. Why wasn't it set up before that? Now they expect the ordinary person to know. Like, if I had a business in the morning, and if someone came in and spent 100,000, right, I'm going to serve them and sell them whatever it is, car, jewelry, whatever. It's not my job to be ringing up the revenue commissioners or cab, saying so-and-so came in today. We have a photo, a shot of them here.
1: But why are we all saying this? You said that, kind of Billy said it in a roundabout way. Maureen has definitely said it. But, I mean, if you were walking down the street tomorrow, John, and you saw somebody climbing in the window of somebody's house, not your neighbour, you know, the next road, climbing in the window, you know, looking suspect, you'd ring the guards. Because you believe that you have a civil duty, you know, if you see something suspicious in society. That's all I'm saying.
0: That's to me, it's a different type of criminality, right?
1: But it's still a crime.
0: I have no problem with the banks circuit me and allotting the revenue for substantial amount of money going through that, because that's what the law brings, of course. But if you're going into a retailer and you're buying a watch or you're buying an insurance, you're getting a car, it's not up to the assistant or the manager to be on the phone the minute the person went out of the store, giving the details of that customer. It's nobody's business. You're the customer, you've made a purchase, that's it. If the revenue went to see John O'Donovan going around in the top of the range, S-Series Mercedes or 7-Series BMW, right? That's up to them to make inquiries. It's up to the cab to make inquiries. It's not up to me to be the snitch.
1: Is that a fair point, Billy? Billy, you wanted to respond to just in relation to what I said about civic duty.
2: I was just going to say, Niall, like the civic duty, if you see someone breaking into someone's house and the alarm is going off, that is an immediate crime that is being perpetrated as you see it. You do have a civic duty to call that in
1: It might be the person who owns the house's brother. They might have just locked themselves out and they might be getting
2: in. It may well be, but you don't know. And if the alarm's
1: exactly.
2: On,
1: Isn't that the whole point?
2: There's a broken window in front of you. If someone comes in with a large sum of money that you've never met before and you don't know anything about, who's to say that they haven't... Maybe they inherited the money. Maybe their grandfather was keeping it for them. I don't know. It's none of my business. Maybe they won the lotto. I don't know where the money came from. And it's not my place. And I'm putting myself in the position of a shopkeeper or a cashier in a store. It's not my place to make a moral judgment on the people who are spending money in my shop. And what would happen now, potentially, if some high spender came into my shop and I called the cops and said...
1: He won't be spending there again. Yeah.
2: He won't be. But he'll tell his friends not to shop there either. So I will adversely affect my business because the government wants me to go and tell them that I have a suspicion. As I said, Niall, this is Soviet East German behavior.
1: Now you're sounding like Maureen. You know what I mean? You're kind of saying it's part of a bigger picture. It's part of something bigger.
2: No, I'm not saying it's part of a bigger picture.
1: Well,
2: no,
1: Maureen is.
2: I know she is not. I'm not saying that. I'm saying this has happened before. There have been societies where we've had zero trust societies with our neighbours, and it doesn't end up well. When you start telling on your neighbours and everyone is watching everyone, it's not a very happy society to be in.
1: Yeah, sorry, John, you want to say something?
0: Yeah, there's a friend of mine there, and he had a friend, and he died. And he hadn't that much money, but he left a few pounds, a couple hundred euro to different people. And he left my friend 200 euro, a lousy 200, right? And he had no bank account. He had no money in the credit union. Electricity was all work, and he was hitting hard times. So he went down to the bank with a 200 check with the solicitor's note paper on every heading. And he said, I want to lodge that there. Well, we can't. Money laundering? Have you got an account here? No, I haven't. Have you got an account?
1: He just wanted to cash it. Yeah, he just wanted to cash it.
0: He wanted to cash it, but he said, can't you have an account here? No. Do you want to open an account? He said, I have no money. He said, look, can you open the account with this? Oh, no, we can't open the account with that. You have to give me other money and you have to open an account and then we can see about the check. So he went outside the door and with frustration, he tore up the check.
1: That's ridiculous. I don't know why banks are just not banks anymore, to be honest with you.
0: No. Nope.
1: They used to be years ago. You used to be genuine. You used to be able to go into a bank with a check and just cash it. You know what I mean?
0: Yeah.
1: Unless it's crossed. Then it's meant
3: to
1: be.
3: Can I just say something?
1: Sorry, Maureen. Yeah. Go ahead.
3: I tell you now, the way I look at this is, right, we're going to talk about the civic duty. Me, it's my civic duty to inform the people of this country how the wall has been pulled over their eyes and how a trap is being very neatly laid for them to fall right into it. Under the pretense of, for the children, and it's, you know, it is money laundering. What a load of claptrap. That's my civic duty. To tell people to open their eyes and their ears. And non-compliance is the only way. People need to stop. And you start using more cash as well. Stop having for 50 and a euro and all the rest of it.
0: I was just thinking there, if I won the European lottery tonight, it's 50 million, right?
1: Be nice, man.
0: And I was going to give a present to yourself and Kevin, right? But I don't know, can he do it? No, because...
1: Oh, John, you can do it. That's okay. Yeah, you can do that. I'll accept that. That's okay. Yeah, I mean, it is the case if you have a lot of money. You have to watch what you're spending nowadays, because unfortunately, we are all being... Like, we are... I mean, I understand, Maureen, what you're saying. And, you know, and 10 years ago, I would have said, get off the air, you conspiracy theorist, and put a silver or tinfoil hat in your head. But I do understand what everybody's saying, and for different reasons, by the way. And I understand what you're saying.
3: And another 10 years.
1: No, I do believe there's a bit of
3: civil
1: disobedience.
3: I will. But
1: here's the thing.
3: You watch this space.
1: I think we're fighting. I think we're all fighting, including you, Billy, as well, and John. I think you're fighting a losing battle, because this is only going to get worse as technology. Billy, you know all about technology. As technology moves on, every one of those cameras you see on the street won't be just taking your picture. It'll know who you are. It'll know where you were 5 minutes ago. It will literally be able to track your movement and the history of your movement. If anybody ever wants to use that information for whatever marketing purposes or criminal purposes. So all of that will happen within the next 5 years, whether you like it or not. I don't mean that as some sort of idle threat to y'all. I'm just saying, am I wrong? It's just going to happen anyway, isn't it?
2: Most of what Biden is already in existence today. The ability is there for 90% of what you just.
1: So we're all carrying a phone, and once you're carrying a phone,
2: I've had this conversation with someone many many years ago about the phone, and they would have been of the same opinion as Maureen. And Maureen, I mean this in the most respectful possible way. I'm not trying to critique you or anything like that, but they would have been of the same mindset as you. And as I said to them at the time. You're carrying a phone. You've already bought into this system. Your phone
1: you're being
2: trackable. The metadata that your phone transmits to the cellular tower that you're on this phone call with means that your phone is being tracked. And the Gardaí or the government can go to the phone company with the correct warrant and get that data. And this is...
1: We've seen that used to a good effect during the Joe O'Reilly case, for example.
2: Yes, it's happened in criminal trials, but it can be done.
0: Graham DeWire, wasn't
2: they
0: it?
2: Have...
1: Sorry, John?
2: Pardon, John?
0: Graham DeWire, I think, wasn't it?
1: No, it was I think it was used more successfully in the Joe O'Reilly case, because he said nowhere near the quarry or something like that, which was near his house at the time, and they were able to pinpoint his phone to the quarry.
0: Very good.
1: Yeah, so because he took the phone with him, obviously. Maureen, John, Billy, listen, thank you very much indeed. It was an interesting conversation. Now, I want to move on. I suppose it's something around the same thing. There's a bit of a theme to the show today, isn't there? Surveillance. It's all about surveillance. Anyway, I want to know if you agree with phone tracking apps for children. With, you know, the phone tracking apps becoming increasingly more popular. Many, many mums and dads can now open an app and see exactly where, you know, Johnny, who's 14 up to 16 years of age, maybe, is at any given moment. Whether they're in school, at a friend's house, in town, somewhere, or perhaps they shouldn't be, maybe. I don't know. And somebody actually recently told me they had an app. This is the truth. I'm not saying I agree with it. Their 14-year-old son has an app on his phone. Not only can mom track him, but she can then press a button on the bottom of the menu of the app to turn on the microphone on his phone so she can hear the conversation. If it's in his pocket or whatever, when he's with his pals, she can hear the conversation. I said, what's that for? Why would you want to do that? He might be saying things you don't want to hear. And she goes, well, just in case, you know, he's being threatened or he's in trouble or maybe he's been kidnapped. Or I said, he's not going to be kidnapped. I said, who wants to kidnap your son? You're not even famous. Anyway, I said, no, I don't know about that. That's a bit stretched too far. Anyway, if your teenager goes missing, according to the people who support the idea or gets into trouble or doesn't answer their phone, knowing their location could be the difference between life and death or panic and peace of mind, according to some people. But others say we are going too far. They argue that constantly tracking teenagers teaches them that they're never trusted, that every move they make is being monitored, that they're growing up under surveillance instead of learning responsibility, independence, and accountability. Some even compare it to electronic tagging. Well, that's technically what it is, isn't it? So I want to know if you agree with it. And what's the cutoff age? At what age should a person be entitled to, you know, a level of privacy? 14, 15, 16, 17, 18? Ooh, I mean, when do you stop tracking them? I wouldn't stop tracking them until they were 40. No, I'm joking. So when do you stop tracking them? Let me know what you think. The number, as usual, if you want to give us a quick text or WhatsApp, is 085 100-2255. Let me go to podcaster, social commentator, and a little bit of everything, Elaine Mullally, who joins me. Elaine, hi, how are you?
4: I'm good, thanks, Niall. How are you?
1: Do you like the little bit of everything at the end of your title now?
4: A little bit of everything. It's better than troublemaker, because that's what you called me the last time.
1: All right, okay. Okay, well, I'll throw troublemaker in if you want to. So, we did speak to your colleague earlier on, by the way, Paul Trevaux, so we were talking to him. Yeah, so we nearly have the whole of your podcast on now today. We were going to try and get Nick as well, just for the keep the party going. But anyway, Elaine, I'll come to some other stuff in a few minutes, but in relation to tracking your phone, the whole thing about, you know, tracking children's whereabouts, what they're up to, what they're doing, social media, is kind of very much in the news at the moment, particularly in relation, and I'm going to come to the social media ban, because I know you have a lot to say about that in a few minutes, but in relation to tracking your kids, you have two daughters. Daughters are precious. You know, when they were 15, 16 years of age, if you had the ability, I don't know whether the apps were around at the time, would you have stuck it on their phone so you knew where they were?
4: I'm going to be totally honest here, Niall, and I tried it. I see the benefits as a very worried mother. I don't know how my mother, I come from a family of six girls, and I don't know how they got through life, because we went out in the morning, they didn't see us till whatever time we came home.
1: Yeah, I remember that. I remember those days. Yeah,
4: there's a lot of freedom. Whereas when mine turned, you know, when they were going out at 14, 15, I wanted to track them. I definitely did. They wouldn't hear of it, and they, you know, they're clever than we are in social media, and they find ways around all of this, turning them off and all of that. So I didn't track them when they were that age, because they didn't let me. Now that they're older and they're abroad a lot of the year, now they kind of encourage me to know where they are. So because if I wake up at 5 a.m. and just write something like it into your head, oh God, I wonder, all right. I can go down to the kitchen and just check my phone and see that they are where they should be, and I can go back to sleep.
1: Okay, so they have their location turned on.
4: They do, yeah. So I, for me, I can see it. And again, it's just for peace of mind.
1: Is that okay for husbands and wives to do that as well?
4: I'm not getting into that trap.
1: I'm only saying, like, is it okay for husbands and wives?
4: No, it's not okay. No, it's not.
1: Why? I mean, he shouldn't be, or you shouldn't be anywhere you're not supposed to be.
4: Not for him to say or for me to say.
1: Oh, you know, like, you know, if I go out shopping with Karen and all of a sudden I look and she has this ability, by the way, to disappear. I don't know where she got this skill from, right? But like, you'd be in a shop and she'd be right beside me. And I go, that's nice on the wall, isn't it? And I look back and she's gone. And I'd search the whole shop and there's no sign of her. Now eventually I'll find her, right? But wouldn't it be great if I could just track her? And I know exactly.
4: No, it wouldn't be great.
1: So save me having to look for her, you know what I mean?
4: Turn on the microphone and say, where are you, love? I think with, and I even know for me, it's a silly thing, but it is peace of mind. Just because they're not in the country, and I prefer to know that they are in their location at whatever time, but I don't use it a lot. And it's only an insecurity on my behalf, because, you know, at the end of the day, they will be okay. We need to kind of trust them.
1: So what you're saying to me is, it's okay as long as the kids are adults and consent to it. But if they're under the age of 18 and not consenting to it.
4: I see more and more, I see the importance of that helicopter parenting, to be honest. I can see.
1: Is it? But as a non-restricted child's, look, I'm going to lay my cards on the table here and say I agree with you, right? But I'm doing the talk show hosting here. And I'm just giving you the alternate views. And the alternate view is that, according to psychologists and scientists and child psychologists and psychiatrists and all these super duper people who put people on both steps and stuff like that, they say it takes away the opportunity for a child to grow independently. And I kind of understand that too.
4: Well, I don't, because social media is not necessarily an outlet for a child to grow independently. Independently is giving them freedom, their own personal space, their own, you know, to enjoy whatever hobbies and interests and meet with their friends and mix and mingle. But the location of where they meet friends, all of that is important to a parent. So, like, years ago, we didn't have mobile phones, but your father jumped in the car and drove down the street to make sure that you were where you said you were. Or if you were at a disco and the disco finished at 12 o'clock, they were waiting outside for you. So, Like, there was all of parents' job is parent, not to give the kids.
1: Yeah, but it's not the bad world it's being made out to be. Now, let's be clear about that. I mean, I see stories.
4: No, it's not so much now.
1: But there was a phase we went through about 5 years ago. Remember the white van man phase, right? Where, you know, there was women, and women are primarily guilty of this, going on Facebook and saying, there was a green van in the area trying to kidnap children this morning. Everybody look out for it. Here's his reg. And it was just some local builder.
4: Reg is 12, blah, blah, blah.
1: Yeah. And I remember saying on the radio at the time, I've seen these reports daily. I said, either they're all true or we have the worst kidnappers in the world in this country, because nobody actually was being kidnapped. So they were all failing miserably. And it was like stories of, oh, my child was kidnapped, but she escaped from them. And I'm going, she escaped from four men? Really? She's only 14? Ah. But you know what I mean? Like, yeah. Some of the stories were just outrageous. And it became a thing in Australia. It was called the white van man thing. I can't remember what it was called. But it was the same story, that these false reports constantly all the time of attempted kidnapping of children. See, there was a time when I would be driving, right? Going back, say, 30 years ago, and you were looking for your mate's house before sat-nav, or not your mate's house, a friend's house for a party, before sat-nav. And you'd see a group of kids at the side of the road, and you'd pull over, you'd wind down the window and go, do you know where the Murphys live? They live in, and they go, oh yeah, mister, it's just around the corner there, the right, the third house, Grant, thanks. Nowadays, if you did that, you're a paedophile, right? or you're trying to kidnap and abduct children,
4: You're not on neighbourhood watch before you leave.
1: I know. So we kind of went a little bit over the top. So the point I was getting to was, I think we're a little bit over protective in the fact that maybe we think every kid is a target for a kidnapper. And that's, like, nobody is going to kidnap your kids, Elaine. You know what I mean? No, you're not a Hollywood star. You're not rich and famous. Nobody wants your kids. You know, they're not worth anything to them, generally. Do you know what I mean? And I don't mean that in a bad way. You know what I mean?
4: Yeah, I know. No, it is. Look, it is overkill, but the technology's there. Parents will use it. It is an extra precaution, an extra layer of safety, like, that if something did happen, or if you're wondering where they are. I do think we over-worry it.
1: Mm.
4: And probably some parents are better than others at not worrying. But I worried. I worried when my girls were small. That, you know, and when they left the house, I always felt they're not as safe as they are in the house. And I remember my mother-in-law used to say, the happiest times you'll ever have are when your children are tucked up safe in their beds. And that was true as well, because there was a coziness and a security about having them there rather than out. And but like you said, it's not a big bad world. You know, there's lots going on, and we do know that, but, like, we're bringing our children up to be cautious and, you know, to be conscious about the surroundings.
1: Yeah.
4: And to be in groups, be with their friends, not leave each other, don't walk home alone.
1: Yeah, don't walk home in dark alleyways at 9 o'clock at night or whatever it is. Yeah.
4: Yeah, yeah. So it definitely is overkill, but it's there, Niall. And I think that microphone thing, that's way over the top.
1: That's on one of the apps that you can switch on the microphone.
4: That's not good.
1: I think you'll regret that as a parent, because you'll hear something you don't want to hear.
4: Yeah, exactly. You're going to hear about Mammy and Daddy fighting last night, and they were killing each other. And
1: or Mammy and Daddy were in bed last night making noises.
4: They're killing each other.
1: Yeah. Mammy was screaming. She seemed to like what Daddy was doing, because she kept saying more, more, more. getting back to protecting children, you've had a lot to say over the last few weeks in relation to Keir Starmer, who's now gone. He's done the decent thing. It's not to shame some of the government ministers of this country wouldn't do the same thing and just piss off. But anyway, now you're all for child protection. This is what I spoke to Paul Tavo about this earlier on as well. So we want child protection. We've been screaming for years. We want to protect children against inappropriate stuff online. And yet, when a government does it, I, like you, don't agree with it. So what are we supposed to do to protect, you know, those children under the age of 16 from stuff they shouldn't be seeing?
4: It is actually very, very straightforward. The answer is, you parent, you decide what's on your child's phone, what apps they're into, what they're not into. And I know they're clever, I know they can find ways around it.
1: But you're saying that we've had that opportunity for 10 years and we have, most parents have failed.
4: Yeah. A lot of them have failed because they don't want to parent. That's
1: unfair, Elaine. You know, people are busy in their lives. You know, Johnny is down in his room. you can't be sitting watching over his shoulder 24 hours a day. Okay, you can put the app on your phone. Those apps have been available for the last 10 years to look at what he's looking at or see what he's looking at or restrict what his hours are or whatever. But most parents, not all, most parents don't do that. They don't have the time to do it. They're not up with the technology. They don't know what's going on. You know,
4: it's part of their responsibility. And I know there are busy people. I understand all of that. But there are apps you can put on to prevent children accessing inappropriate materials. And I just think that parents need to get more educated and they need to become more disciplined themselves.
1: Do you think the ban on social media itself, forget about the way we go about tackling it, but do you think banning children from social media under the age of 16, all the apps, although I'm still a bit curious about the whole Blue Sky thing because it hasn't been mentioned in the list of banning, because that should be banned too because it's full of lefty saying mad stuff. But do you believe it's the right thing to do to ban them from social media under 16?
4: I do.
1: Okay.
4: But then now, I know 15-year-olds won't agree with me and 14-year-olds not.
1: Of course they won't. I don't expect them to agree with you.
4: No, but I do. I think if there was a way of doing it without government interference and without government control and without them basically trying to get all of us to use these digital wallets, and we know the ultimate goal is that they don't want to just protect under 16-year-olds. They want.
1: But there's always a level of government interference, Elaine. Like when you take, say, alcohol, right? The government interference is we brought in a law that prevents you from purchasing alcohol under the age of 18. We brought in a law to prevent you from smoking under the age of 16. We brought in a law to stop you from driving a car under the age of 17. We brought in a law. We bring in laws all that the governments of every country, right through the past in history, have brought in laws to generally protect society against things that they think they're failing to protect themselves against. And this is just another one of those things. That's what they'll argue. They'll say, this is just another law to protect 16-year-olds because, look, sadly, most parents are not doing a great job of doing this.
4: Yeah, but they won't. How do you protect a 16-year-old by just making people upload their personal ID, their PPS numbers, photographs, all of that? Mm-hmm. It's not just, like, we can be quite naive about it and say, yeah, it will prevent all of that, but that's not the ultimate aim. The ultimate aim is for them to gain more control over mainly social media sites so they can control the language that's used on them. And if they don't like what somebody's saying, they have instant access to that person's account and they can control it. So it's not really... If the ultimate aim of government was to implement legislation that would work efficiently and effectively without interfering with everybody else, that's not the way this is going to work. Like most people would agree, but then the ones that don't want to parent, they won't agree with it anyway because who's going to entertain their kids when they haven't got access to social media and so it's going to go back to the same thing anyway. They won't agree. They'll want their children to have access to social media because it's not a babysitting tool, but it's certainly an interactive tool. And let's be honest, because social interaction has changed over the last 20 years, 30 years in Ireland. This is a lot of these children. This is their social interaction. It's not healthy, in my opinion.
1: No, it's not healthy. No.
4: Necessarily good, in my opinion, but it is their social interaction. And for a lot of them... It
1: so you don't obviously like, agree with what Micheál Martin said. He said it was the health crisis of our modern times or whatever it was.
4: No, well, sure. Every time they create a crisis, the solution is for more government control. So, no, I don't believe it is. What I really think is that deep down, if there had been a whole re-education or an education program when as we were having children and the next generations were coming up about social media, about mobile phone, about screen usage, I think there's a huge amount of parents who are addicted to mobile phones. Digital heroin, digital cocaine, it's referred to because it has the same...
1: Are you addicted? Are you addicted to it?
4: I'm not going to lie. I probably would have it.
1: Yeah, because I do follow you on Twitter and what have you, and you do kind of tweet regularly. So I'm assuming you're scrolling and looking, and you know.
4: I spend way too much time on it, and like if I every so often I would go on what I call as a digital detox, and I would take off all the apps off my phone. I don't obviously have to take phone calls and stuff for work. I've a business, so I would take off all the social media apps off my phone for a week, and I give myself that downtime and that space. So that I know I can do it, you know. That if I really, really,
1: and have you done that for a week? Yeah,
4: I've done it, the most recent one was Christmas, but before that, and like if I go on holidays, I generally just put the phone into the safe and forget about the...
1: Yeah, I do it for holidays, generally. I might every now and again, I'll have a quick look, but generally speaking, like, I was away for 3 weeks there in February, whatever it was, and I think I posted 4 times in the 3 weeks.
4: Yeah.
1: Whereas I'd normally be posting, you know, 5-6 times a day, you know what I mean?
4: Yeah. I think if it started to impede on my everyday life, like, I would have to seriously question it, but I do so much outside of my phone. You know, I mean, when I go for a walk, I generally walk every day, it's about an hour, I don't bring my phone with me. Phone doesn't come into the bedrooms at night, never did.
1: When you go for a drive in your little lawnmower. Sorry, I had to mention that because that video is etched in my mind. That video I seen during the fuel protest, that video is etched on my mind forever, Elaine.
4: Slack over that.
1: Are you surprised?
4: It was, yeah. We've got a big garden.
1: No, I think it just looked funny. I'm going to the fuel protest and I'm bombing out of our garden on our ride on lawnmower.
4: Yeah, I thought it was a great idea. I thought it would bring a positive attention towards it. But
1: it was just funny.
4: I think rules around screens, I think, is very, very important. And I think if more and more people were to educate themselves on the effects that it's having, particularly on younger children, but even on teenagers, you know, they start benchmarking themselves against what they're seeing on all these sites and other people. You know this as well as I do. We see somebody on holidays and it looks like they're having the best holiday ever. They could be killing each other behind the scenes, but you're going to post up this fantastic image of yourself and of by the sea and a happy family and all that. And then people believe that and they judge their own life.
1: And by the way, am I being really sexist here and say that it's primarily women?
4: No,
1: that do that stuff, what you're referring to now. And, and I see it on holidays, young girls, 16, they arrive down on the beach and the first thing they do is they give their mate their phone and say, take a few pictures of me. And they do these poses at the sea and poses in the water in their bikini and pose. And I go, and this is just to show other people that they have a great life. And then other people look at it and go, oh, look at their life. It's brilliant. I want a life like that. That's the way my life should
4: be. My life is pretty shit and their life is great. And that's not true. It's not true. Because it's only a snapshot, literally a snapshot of a... And people pick up their phone for that hit, you know, as I said, digital heroin, digital cocaine, whatever you want to refer to it as. And nine times out of ten, they end up nearly depressed rather than getting the hit.
1: Yeah. Anyway, just to get back to what we were talking about, anyway, I'm happy to hear that you said you would use those apps. You don't see anything really wrong with those apps that track children, provided obviously not too intrusive with microphones and videos and all sorts of things.
4: Yeah.
1: Okay. Elaine, it's been a pleasure as usual. People can catch your podcast, The Irish Question, by the way, if they want to go online. Thank you very much indeed, Elaine, for joining us.
4: Thank you, Niall, for having me on. Thanks a million.
1: All right, let me just go to... actually, Jackie, just hang on. I have to go to a quick ad break, and I'm going to be asking everybody after the break, would you track your kids on an app, and do you think it's okay to do that?
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1: All right, keep texting, keep WhatsApping. The number, as usual, is 0851-2255. By the way, Jen sent in a message, said, I use Life 360 on my daughter's phone. She's 13. Without that, my anxiety wouldn't allow her outside the door. The world is very dangerous these days. If something goes wrong and she needs me or she goes missing, I'll know where she is and where she has last been pinged. I trust my daughter, but I don't trust others, says Jen. Interesting. Let me just go to Jackie. Jackie, hi, how are you?
12: How are you? And it's 25 degrees down the country.
1: Yahoo!
12: Hey! Have you
1: seen George Lee?
12: Yeah, I was only talking to someone about that I was waiting on George Lee to appear somewhere
1: in the news with his the Grim Reaper. The good weather is here. It's climate change is back. It's going to kill us all.
12: Yeah. Well, it's going to kill us all. I mean, my God, I've never seen in my years of this kind of sunshine and clear skies. Never seen this in Ireland before in my life.
1: Never. We've never had 25 degrees. It's never been as sunny as it is now.
12: No. And we never saw the tar melting on the road before or anything like that.
1: Yeah, it's funny, by the way, when they talk about like record temperatures, they're talking about Britain yesterday. They were saying they might get to record temperature of 40 degrees. London is usually the warmest, right? Because obviously it's a city, it's built up. But they're saying record. So how do they know? Because here's the thing. Back in the 13th century, it was warmer in Britain than it's ever been. That's why they used to grow... They actually used to grow grapes in Britain at one stage. It was so warm in medieval times. Yeah. And that's why the streets in Britain called Vine Street and places like that. And also, Britain was so cold at one time, and this is in our lifetime, by the way, going back over the last 100 years, that they used to skate on the Thames. It got so cold. Right. That hasn't happened in years either. I mean, the climate is changing. Changes all the time. Yeah. Anyway, Jackie, getting back to what we were talking about. Okay, so these apps, would you put an app on your kids?
12: I would. I would put one after a discussion. It wouldn't be something I'd be doing undercover. I would have a discussion and say, look, if you're going to be living in Galway or Athlone or Cork or whatever away from me, I want to know that you're safe. And I would trust my son, but I don't trust others around my son. Mm. Or I don't trust, you know, maybe...
1: But how are you going to change that? Like, if you have an app on him and he gets beaten up by a gang of lads, so that's not going to make any difference. You just know he's been beaten up. You just know where he's been beaten up anyway. I mean, it makes no difference.
12: It does. It gives you a certain amount of information of... if he was lying somewhere or whatever and that he pressed a panic thing or whatever.
1: Are we thinking doomsday scenarios here? Because how long are you on this planet, Jackie? Have you ever been left unconscious on the ground?
12: No.
1: No.
12: I haven't. No. But now we are living in different times. Completely different times now.
1: Is it really that bad? I mean, are we really living in different times to the extent... I mean, when I was a kid... we kind of went out in the, during the summer, particularly when we were off school. We'd go out at 11 o'clock, be five of us. We'd go off to a different housing estate. We might appear back about 6 o'clock to get our dinner. And then we'd go back out again till about 9 o'clock at night. Our parents just wouldn't see us. My mother's anxiety must have been through the roof. But, you know, I don't know if she had the technology to put an app on me. Would she have done it? Probably not. I don't know. But so what? But I don't believe it's any less or more dangerous now. Maybe I'm mistaken.
12: You're mistaken, because when I think back of my mother and I'd head off, now she would say, well, where are you going? Well, I'm going out the road to such and such. That's fine. Now, she would not be anxious or whatever, because she knew that the area was safe and there wasn't really happening around. But now we don't know who's in this country. We don't, you know, there's carloads of guys going around the place. We don't know what's going on. So the thing about it, the way I'd look on it is, are we not better to be looking at the doomsday thing, going out, and then something does happen and you're going, why didn't I do that? Why didn't I put an app on my son's phone? Why didn't I know the location? Why, you know?
1: So what age do you stop? What age does that stop at? Well, it's 15, 16, 17.
12: Oh.
1: Sorry, are you there, Jackie? Have I lost you?
12: Yeah, I am. Yeah, no, I lost you. Sorry, apologies. Yeah. Okay. I lost you there.
1: So what age do you stop tracking them?
12: Yeah, there's a good question. I is it a case that you wait till they go to college? You know, I would be, when, 18? God, I'd be looking at up to 18, 19, into your early 20s.
1: Maybe I'm wrong. I'm not completely disagreeing with you. I did say to Elaine, I would name my colours to the mast. If I had a 13 or 14 year old kid, I'd probably do it myself. But in saying that, 18 and 19, are we overkilling the situation now, you know? I mean, we're not giving them independence to make their own mistakes in life. And
12: but they're still independent. It's only the fact that where they are, or that you have that you can go in and look and say, okay.
1: At least I know he's at home. Yeah, he's in his flat or whatever. Yeah,
12: exactly. So, surely it gives your children a certain amount of confidence and support, and that, you know, they feel that you know that they're kind of being looked after.
1: Well, hang on, Jackie. Stay there. Let me go to Dave. Dave, what's the crack?
13: What is the crack, Niall?
1: Dave, you got it. Are you tracking your kid? He's 16. Are you tracking him?
13: No, it's fucking creepy.
1: It's creepy?
13: It is creepy. Look, if you have a kid, right, who's a bit of a tearaway and has given you reasons not to trust him, I can understand utilizing all the fancy new technology we have. Or even if your kid is like 12, 13, 14, and you're giving him a little bit of freedom, a little bit of independence. But keeping tabs on your child 24 hours a day, their location, that unsettles me. Like, I mean, the hypocrisy from parents, and I'm a parent, and I'm a massive hypocrite at times, right? Who are like, oh, remember when we did that thing when we were younger, you know, with your friends, you know, oh, yeah, and we never got caught, jeez, our parents caused us to kill us, and all the happy memories. And in the same breath, by telling around to our kids, if you ever do that, I'll fucking kill you. You know,
1: we say that all the time. I mean, when I think back to what I did at 16, I would be horrified to think my kids would have done the same thing. We all say that.
13: Yeah, but as well, like
1: Jackie said, what's the harm? Like, until they're even 19 or 20.
13: How would you fucking stop? I fair play to Jackie, though. I was wondering what before somebody bring immigration into it. So fair play. But here's the thing as well, right? It's also the same parents who were like, oh, young people nowadays, they don't have a hand to wipe their arse, they can't work, all millennials. I was in a shop the other day and I saw a young boy, couldn't even like brush the floor. These are the same parents who will not let their kids get out there and experience life. Like,
1: he's not saying he doesn't want his kids to get out and enjoy life. He just wants to know what he's doing.
13: I'm not saying that about Jackie specifically. I'm talking broad strokes. I've been listening to her for a long time, Niall, and there's a very common trend of old angry people who complain about the younger generation and saying they can't do this and they can't do that and they can't even get the bus on their own nowadays. And when I was their age, I was herding a a herd of cattle on the mountains on my own in the rain and snow and all this fucking shite. Do you know?
1: Hang on, Jackie. It's a bit creepy, according to Dave.
12: Well, no, you see, it's not that you're tracking, that you're on your phone looking and saying, oh, now he's gone into such a bar, he's gone into... It's not that. It's the fact that if something does
1: like
12: happen...
1: Like a doomsday scenario, yeah.
12: And well, you know, that he does get into a situation and that... Now, my son can get on a bus and get on a train and get on an airplane and he can do all that himself, no bother. But the thing is, for the likes of what I see happening around me and what I see on, not on the news, but on social media. Why? Because so only for social media, we wouldn't know half the things that are going on. We wouldn't, half the things that are going on.
13: No, I agree with the point with Niall, but Jackie, hold on a second now, right? And this is another thing about, I'm turning this into a fuck older people conversation. This is another thing as well. You older people complaining about like young people and social media and blah, blah, blah, blah, blah. I'm sorry, lads, but it's your generation are the ones that get duped by the most by social media. Yes, social media is a very powerful tool for allowing us to see the stuff that like goes on in the world that the mainstream media or the powers that be don't want you to see. I'm not going to argue that point with you at all. But like the majority of stuff you're seeing on social media nowadays is very skewed. It's AI slop. And it's like the people who are like are showing you this stuff are grifters who are trying to monetize it and make money off it, or they're trying to push their own agenda. Okay? If social media was to be believed, where I live in Tipperary, you have marauding Muslims running around wanting to chop people's heads off, which is just not true. Yeah.
12: But you just described RTE there and News Talk and Today FM with their skewed journalism.
13: Yeah, but you also
12: have
13: gripped media, and you also have, like, here's a piece of advice for everybody. Download Ground News, because it's the best news app on the face of the planet, because it shows you what side of the political spectrum is covering this. It shows you the blind spots. If you want a trusted news source, go to that. Don't go to TikTok. Don't go to Facebook. Definitely don't go to Twitter, because the majority of it is shite.
12: I disagree with you on that. I have to say, I disagree. And it all depends on who you are following as well. I agree that there are people out there that are given a very skewed version of what's happening or whatever. But there are genuinely good people out there who are doing a great job that RTE and the rest of them should be doing, but they're not.
1: Let me interject. To be fair to both of you, there's a lot of bad stuff and a lot of good stuff on social media. Social media has given people an opportunity to see a different angle on a news story or a different approach to a news story that maybe mainstream media hasn't done and is failing to do, by the way. So I do believe social media has been of great benefit, but I also agree with Dave. There's an awful lot of people on social media making a lot of money from lying. And Jackie, that's true as well. They're putting videos up completely out of context. Look what the guards did to this fella last night. They bet him stupid on the ground. They didn't show you the 10 minutes beforehand where your man might have pulled a knife on a guard or something. I don't know. What I'm saying is a lot of out of context videos, a lot of stuff that's not real, a lot of stuff. Somebody put up, look what happened last night in Tralee or whatever. And the video is 7 years old. Do you know what I mean? Like, a lot of that kind of nonsense. You know what I mean?
12: Agreed, but so does RTE, and so does the rest of
1: To be fair, I mean, don't get me wrong, I don't watch RTE that much, and I don't trust RTE's news either, but they don't put stuff up from 7 years ago and say it happened yesterday.
13: They lie by omission, is what they do. They don't outwardly show you false stuff, they just don't show you everything, because, like, you know...
1: Yeah, my mother used to always say that, by the way. Not telling me something is worse than telling me a lie. Okay, getting back to this particular, the tracker, if I can. Stay there, Dave. Thank you, Jackie. Thank you very much. Let me go to Jessica. Jessica, hi.
14: How are you?
1: There you go. Dave says, it's not the big bad world you might think it is. That's all social media. Let the kids be kids, you know. It's a bit creepy tracking them like that.
14: I think with kids, and I know this from God, because I wasn't that long ago, I was a teenager myself. You give them an inch, they're going to take a mile, and they're going to pull the wool over your eyes, and they're going to make you think, I'm this little angel, I do nothing wrong, I'm going to play safe, when in actuality, I'm going to place B.
1: But no, okay, but we did that. But I did that.
14: Yeah, and did you get in trouble for it? Did your mom and dad like, "Oh, I
1: didn't know." They still don't know to this point. They're dead now, but they still don't know to this day. They didn't know.
14: Yeah, but imagine they had an app, right, where they could. Yeah. Imagine they had an app so that when you came home and they're like, "Oh, so how?"
1: They would have kicked the shite out of me.
14: Yeah, it was grand.
1: Yeah.
14: Well, according to this, you weren't with Johnny. You were over this. So who were you with? What's wrong with that?
1: But I'm still alive, Jessica. I didn't get killed. Oh, I didn't get beaten up. I didn't die. I'm not by the grace of God. I've never really. I did have a young man pull a knife on me when I was 14. But, yeah.
14: Or by the grace of God, go before me. You were alive. No, because I know this, Niall. I was always lying to my mum and dad about where I was going as a teenager. They thought I was going out with my mates and just having a little girl's day. No, I was out meeting fellas that I shouldn't have been meeting up with when I was a teenager.
1: Mm.
14: So I'm saying this from past experience.
1: But it hasn't done you any harm. That's a lot, but that's what all teenagers do. That's things teenagers do. It's part of being a teenager. Sometimes your parents just don't know everything.
14: And people are saying,
1: you don't come home to your mom and dad at 16.
14: No, don't push your kids.
1: Yeah, but hang on. You don't come home to your mom and dad when you're 16 years of age and go, "Oh, I met this girl last night. I have to say, my tongue was so far down her throat." You understand what I'm saying? You don't. No, what I'm saying is you don't tell them everything.
14: I was in the cellars, Niall. I was in the closet. That's why I was meeting up with cellars.
1: I understand. But I'm just saying, you don't tell your parents everything. Do you know what I mean?
14: No, but yeah.
1: Nobody does. Thing,
14: oh, you need to trust your kids. Well, if your daughter or son's, whatever the case was, if they said to you as a teenager, "Oh, the sky's blue," would you believe them or would you double check the window?
1: I'd double check the window, probably.
14: Oh, there you go.
1: So you go. Jessica, if you had a 13-year-old kid, would you put the tracking app on them?
14: Oh, 100%. If they don't like it, well, you're not going out then, are you?
1: There you go,
14: not
1: Dave.
14: Going anywhere.
1: You're not going anywhere if you don't like it.
15: Jesus Christ.
14: You want your privacy, you can have it when you're 18. When you're 18, do whatever the hell you want. But under my rules, you've got to be following my rules.
15: But look, here's the thing, right? Like, look, I have an amazing relationship with my youngster, okay? Like, we can literally talk to me about anything. And we have the kind of thing where if he gets in trouble at 3 o'clock in the morning, he knows he can call me and I'll go pick him up and I won't rip him apart. That's what you want with your kids. I have absolutely 3 no
1: 3 o'clock in the morning, he's 16. What is he doing there?
15: I'm just a fucking thing.
1: Somebody ring social services, quick.
15: Jesus Christ almighty. But what I'm saying is, that is the relationship you want to try and foster with your teenager. But I also know that he probably goes out and does dumb shit with his friends. But here's the thing. You don't go out and do dumb shit when you're younger. You don't go out and make those mistakes. You don't give yourself the life experience to handle those mistakes. So you're like, everybody's saying, you have your freedom when you're 18. Brilliant. You're sending an 18-year-old out into the big bad world without the coping mechanisms they need to survive in the big bad world. And I know somebody has two kids.
14: If they have their tracking, Dave, then you can tell them, yeah, you can go out because we can track you. They can't lie to you then saying, "Oh, I actually was here when I was meant to be here."
15: But why do you have to go all big brother with your kids? Your kids are going to go do dumb shit.
14: Because
15: we're adults. We still do dumb shit.
14: That's why. Because they're devious little shits, and they will try to pull the wool out of your eyes.
15: I really do. I really hope you have a teenager someday, and I hope Niall keeps these recordings to play back to you, because like all of us, you are going to end up eating these words so fucking hard. I swear to God, you will. You really, really
14: Dave,
15: will.
14: Are you giving me that classic, "I have no kids, I should shut my mouth"? Is that where you're going?
15: I literally just said, I hope you have kids someday. So calm your knickers there for a second. I said, I hope you have kids someday. Because it's very easy, but before you become a parent, to have all these lofty ideals that we're not going to do this, and I'm not going to do this, and I'm not going to do this.
1: Kind of true,
15: and
1: Jessica.
15: One of the main things about being a parent is,
14: Dave,
15: you're a hypocrite.
14: Telling me kids won't try and take a mile when they're getting into you? Trying to tell me they don't do that?
15: 100%. But you know what, Jessica?
14: So why can we not stop that? Give them the
15: comes with the territory, right? You keep them wrapped in cotton wool, you don't give them an inch, and then when they become an adult, they'll enter the big bad world,
1: okay.
15: They'll start going out, they'll get in a situation
1: that... Sorry for interrupting you. Okay, I don't have a huge amount of time, but let me defend Jessica, right? And I'm going to be honest with you. If it was my kid, now I didn't have that facility when my kids were younger, right? But I do have a 16-year-old stepdaughter now. But if it was my kid, I would want to know where they are. I don't want to invade their lives. I don't want to when they come home and go, "Oh, I see you were in the shopping centre today. I see you were down this today. I see you were doing that today." I would never do that, ever. I wouldn't even look at the app. I wouldn't even look at it. But if I rang them and I couldn't contact them for some reason, or I didn't know where they were, and I was in a panic, I would look and see where they are and make sure they're safe or they're in school or whatever it is they're meant to be. I don't see the harm in it, Dave. You're making it out that it's some sort of invasive surveillance device, you know, that it's invading on the child's privacy in some way. It's not really. they're a child. They're your responsibility till they're 18.
15: Yeah, that's fair enough, Niall, but we're all missing the point here. We were all teenagers.
14: You're missing the point.
15: We all did stupid shit.
1: But maybe my mom would have done it. I remember when I was 17 and I had a motorbike, Dave, and I think back to those times. And if my mother's listening from wherever she is in this holy world, I'm sorry, mom, because I used to come home at 1 o'clock in the morning on my motorbike, and my mother would be sitting with her eyes held open with matchsticks, waiting patiently for me because she was terrified I wouldn't come home.
15: Yeah. No, and I get that. My uncle said he wants to get a motorbike and I nearly had a fucking aneurysm.
1: Oh, don't let him get a motorbike, Dave. Just don't.
15: And like, look, listen, like, I'm not saying that I let my kid out like it's the Lord of the Flies, okay? Like, I have a general idea of where he is. I tell him I will meet you at such and such
14: Dave,
15: a place.
14: Can I ask you something?
15: If you're not there, just 1 second. I'll meet you at such and such a place. If you're not there, you're in trouble. If I have to ring your phone more than once, you were in trouble. Like, there are clear-cut rules and consequences to breaking those rules, but maybe you wouldn't do it. Maybe I wouldn't do it. But there are a lot of parents out there.
1: Jessica, just say what you want to say today, because I have to go to Jason as well. Go ahead. Sorry, Jessica.
14: What is wrong with using this app to say, when they come home, oh, how was your day out? Oh, it was good. Where'd you go? Oh, I told you I went to place A. Well, it says you went to place B. What's wrong with calling them out on that? Because then they can be told, well, you lied to me. So now the trust is gone, you're going to have to build that back.
15: Because, honestly, in the grand scheme of things, going to place B instead of place A isn't really that important. And we're also...
14: But you lied to your parents about where they are.
15: No, but 1 second. You also... Oh, and you never lied to your parents?
14: I did. That's why if I have children, I've been learning from my mistakes. And they're not going to pull the wool over my eyes.
15: Have you lied to your employer in the last 12 months?
14: No.
1: That's a lie.
14: Because I'm basically my own boss. How can I lie to myself?
15: The halo is slipping there, small bit, Jessica.
14: How can I lie?
1: I didn't know you were self-employed now, Jessica.
14: Promotion.
1: Are you self-employed?
14: I'm basically the second in command. So how can I lie to myself?
1: Okay. Well, so stay there for a second. Let me go to Jason. Jason, hi. How are you?
16: Afternoon,
1: Will. How are you? Jason, so in relation to these phone trackers that a lot of parents are using now, I get loads of texts in from people using this one called Life 360, whatever that one is. But anyway, would you put them on your kids?
16: I went one better now. I've hired a crack team of FBI specialists to follow my kids around 24/7 with full support. So nothing happens to them. The aliens don't get them. The government don't get them. The man in the white van doesn't get them. Will you fuck off like this? Jesus Christ, it's your teenager's job to lie to you. It's your job to second figure it out. As I've told all mine, is it going to kill you? No. Is it going to cost me any money? No. We'll just be back by 10 o'clock. And there you go.
15: You're here.
16: Why are we all paranoid? It's like the last segment you're doing about the surveillance, ringing on everybody because they have a £10 note in their pocket. Oh, jeez, he has a tenner. Quick, ring the guards. Is that the state we're turning into? A surveillance state? And I've had it all night, you know, my range of kids, so I can speak on the whole lot. I have them from 30 down to fucking 6. And social media, who invented social media? Not the kids. The fucking garbage I parents started giving out now to the kids.
1: Okay, but... Hang on. For most of that time, by the way, you didn't have, you know, the possibility of using these apps or these trackers, right? They're inexpensive now. It's easy to do. You don't even have to have special software. You can just turn on your location on your phone and share it with your mother or father, right? It's that easy. So here's the thing. As Jessica says, what harm is it, Jason? Let's say, you know, 14 Johnny is going out and, you know, he's out with his mates. And let's say he gets a hiding off some gang to rob his money and he's unconscious. At least you know where he is unconscious.
16: How do you know he's unconscious?
1: Well, if he's not answering the phone to you.
16: Interesting. But why are you ringing
1: and it's 2 o'clock in the morning and he's gone out since 11 o'clock and you haven't been able to find him.
16: That's why kids have become a lot more sneakier and a lot more fucking vicious and violent. Because of parents like that are hovering over them constantly, constantly. I told my dad I was going to number 24.
14: They're
16: going to number 29.
14: They're not going around in a car looking at them through the window.
16: So what? Come here, that's the next step, Elias, because when you get to that stage, that's the next step.
1: I think that's a bit of a stretch, Jason. Listen, unfortunately, I've run right out of time. We got to move on. Thanks to everybody who got involved in that topic.
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